0: Swing and a pop up again, this time toward shallow center. Second baseman, shortstop converge. Who's got it? Taylor Wall says he does. And he makes the catch in shallow center field. And that's a 1-2-3 for Seymour. All on pop-outs. He's allowed only one base runner to reach in 4 1/3 innings. And the Rays lead 3-0, mid-6 on the Rays Baseball Network.
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0: Jonathan Aranda steps to the plate and rolls it foul against fellow lefty Mackenzie Gore to start the sixth. The Rays up 3-0. It's Aranda, Caminero, and Valet. Rays up 3-0 thanks to a three-run first, and they haven't had a hit since against Mackenzie Gore, who's toughened up, allowing just a hit-by-pitch to Ben Williamson last inning. The lanky lefty winds, and here comes his 0-1. Bounced in, and it's 1-1. You know, I've been watching what teams have been saying about the upcoming deadline. Again, we are 5 games away before final decisions have to be made. We may see some trades start to happen later on in the week. Usually, the closer you get to deadline, the more movement. But I'm curious, you know, about some of these teams because they're, let's say, on the outside looking in for just a wild card spot. Which teams will be aggressive? Which ones will not? 1-1. Swing and a foul to the left, 1-2. It just shows. The phrase is, what, life comes at you fast? I mean, the Twins, I thought for a while we were going to be out of it. Now they're at 500, and they're saying we're going to be buyers. And I think that's because of they feel they almost need to for their fans. And they've got Derek Shelton as their new manager. They want to make an impression with their fan base. 1-2. Swinging a ball, slapped to the left out of play. It's still 1-2.
4: Yeah, you want to, in a sense, is it a reaction or a bounce back from last year? And they also have new people in the front office running things. And they've been rather vocal since we were there in April, saying it's going to be different this year. And to their credit.
0: 1-2 again. It's bounced in. It's 2-2. Yeah, they've said Joe Ryan is off the table. Byron Buxton not going anywhere. We're going to add, because the rumor was that Ryan Jeffers was a guy who they could move at the deadline. But they're only, what, a game or so out of a playoff spot right now. And everything started to really tighten up as you take a look at the playoff positions at this point in time for the division and otherwise. 2-2. Swing and a grounder foul behind Corey Dickerson down the coaching lines at first. Still 2-2 on the Rays first baseman, Jonathan Aranda. Entering the night, it was New York, Boston, Cleveland with the Twins a half game back of the Guardians. Again, a 2-2. Just misses high and outside, and an ABS challenge.
6: Texas is challenging the call, a ball.
0: And we'll see if that got the upper edge on the outside corner.
6: Call's overturned. Texas has two remaining.

0: 3, and 2 gone here in the 6th inning.
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0: Chris Miller, Chris Mueller, Austin Platt with us in the booth, Cody Haynes at our network studios. Ryan Vallade has the last Rays hit, a 2-run homer that made it a 3-run first. Since then, Mackenzie Gore has kept the Rays quiet. The pitch, low for a ball, 1-0. And the last, four games now, the Rays have been fairly quiet offensively against some really good pitching. Won 3-0 and 1-0 against Cleveland. Lost 3-1 yesterday. Up 3-0 thanks to 2 homers today. 1-0 with 2 out to Ryan Vallade. Takes top of the zone strike, 1-1. 9 homers now for Vallade. 35 batted in, and really a short amount of playing time. I mean, he almost has an RBI for every hit he has this year. That's something special. 1-1. Swing and a miss, and it's 1-2. It's one big reason the Rays have been good against left-handed pitching this year. Ryan has emerged in the first really full-time chance he's had to play. When I say full-time, meaning for most of a season with one team in the big leagues. He's been playing primarily against southpaws. 1-2. Bounced in. It's 2 balls and 2 strikes. Again, 2 out. 3-0 Rays in the 6th. You know, I was mentioning the wild card standings. With Cleveland trying to hold off the Twins. They got Houston a game back. The Mariners a game and a half. Baltimore after a wild win yesterday, or today rather, 2 off the pace. Detroit's still 4 back for everyone talking about them selling at the deadline. A lot of teams, though, to jump at 4 back. 2-2. Swing and a miss. Down goes Vallade, and down go the Rays in order here in the 6th inning. Still 3-0 Tampa Bay, though, after 6 over the Rangers. This is the Rays Baseball Network.
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4: 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A system in the Gulf, a wave in the Atlantic, a storm worth watching. Wink meteorologists are already tracking what could happen next. With Wink Doppler 3X, neighborhood alerts, and forecasts closer to home, Wink helps you know before it reaches your street. When the tropics turn, turn to Wink, the weather authority.
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0: 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Victor Mesa Jr. goes into the field. He's in right as we start the 7th, 3-0 Rays. Back in for us, Andy Freed.
1: Thank you, Neil. And it is a straight-up move. So he just goes into the spot vacated by Vallade. And it's a check swing by Brandon Nimmo. Shoots foul to the left and out of play. Out of the hand of Ian Seymour, who has been about as good as Mackenzie Gore. And they have very few base runners. But it's a 3-0 Rays lead. They had 3 runs within the first 4 batters of the game. Swinging another foul back by Nimmo. 0-2. So you might just have to go one more time through the order to project a 3-run lead. And the Rays have the Kelly, Baker, and both lefty combination to try to get the 9 more outs. All available. Nothing in 2. Seymour throws. Swing hooked down the right field line. Dropping fair or foul. Foul ball. Last night, those were the ones that were dropping in for the Rangers. Today, hooked just a little too much. And while sometimes the hitter gives up

0: away. Not that time. Nimmo was hustling hard out of the box. Figured he might be able to get two or three bases out of it. But it's foul. And nothing and two to the Wyoming native Brandon Nimmo. Nothing and two the count. Grounded to short and struck out. Seymour lifts the leg, down with the arm, and it's fouled away left side. And rattling around the middle deck, it stays nothing and two. We've seen Seymour go as many as 6 2/3 innings in relief this year. And he's gone six another time in relief. The 0-2 line to short, right there waiting for it is Taylor Walls to make the catch on the hard liner, and there's one out in the seventh. And with one out, bases empty, up steps Jake Berger. Just fly to right and fouled to the catcher. The only hits today for the Rangers. Two out double by Cauley in the second. One out double by Diaz in the third. Everybody else has been retired. They haven't walked even once. Now the first pitch to Berger, swing and a miss at the first pitch changeup. And nothing in one. Oh, and on the count. With Seymour to the letter high set, ready and throwing, taken outside. It's one ball, one strike. Again tomorrow at noon, 12:10 more like it. First pitch for the Rays and the Rangers. And while Shane McClanahan is known to be starting for the Rays tomorrow, swinging a foul back by Berger, wanted to. We don't know yet who's going for the Rangers. There could be a number of possibilities. In the original rotation we had seen, it looked like Nathan Eovaldi coming off one-hit shutout, seven-hit ball against Seattle might get the nod, but now he may not get the nod. Even Kevin Cash said it today before the game. Berger swings and lines one to the gap left center field, hit awfully well. DeLuca turns and plays it off the wall. Berger turns first and heads towards second. He is in with a double, the third double of the game by the Rangers. A tee shot off the bat of Jake Berger.
1: I think that's going to get the Rays bullpen up right now. It looks like Garrett Clevenger is among those to pick up a baseball for Tampa Bay.
0: What was that thing tattooed? Right off the barrel of the bat, and fortunately for the Rays, it stayed in the ballpark. I'll tell you another thing that happened well there, the way DeLuca played the carom. A lot of guys would go more towards the baseball, but recognizing he could not, he angled straight back to play the carom on that weird about 45-degree angle where the fence goes between left center and straightaway center. Nick Fortes is going to go to the mound, and here's Kyle Snyder out to meet him. And now not only is Clevenger warming, but the Rays get Kevin Kelly, who threw a 1-2-3 ninth and a trailing cause yesterday. He's up in their bullpen as well. And the batter is Nicky Lopez, who has fouled to third and grounded to second. Anyway, pregame show tomorrow at 11:30. 12:10 first pitch for the Rays and the Rangers. Shane McClanahan against, not sure yet. Who knows? As well as Gore's pitching today, maybe it would be more of a bullpen day for Texas. They only had to use minimal relievers yesterday, and Gore is showing no signs of slowing down and no one warming up in their bullpen now. So they got options heading into the day game tomorrow. Here comes Lopez with Berger halfway around at second. One out, seventh inning, 3-0 Rays, and Lopez takes high and in. Ball one. You know, the Rays, well, they got the three runs right quickly in the first inning. They have not been able to add on. You know, no hits besides no runs ever since. So it's still a relatively tight game. Seymour pitches. He drops it low, and it's 2-0, and this is when it becomes dangerous. Behind in the count, two balls, no strikes. Lopez, a 305 hitter. Caminero wide of the bag at third, about even with it. Berger leads, and the pitch very high. Three balls, no strikes. And you got Cam Cauley on deck, and Seymour suddenly in a bit of a struggling situation. He did go 3-0 to Diaz last inning, got him to pop out. But out 3-0 to Lopez. Seymour sends it in, and there is strike one called, 3-1. The fastball only at 89, also by Ian Seymour. Three balls, one strike. Ball gets loose from the Rays' bullpen, and the ball boy alertly goes over to get it right before pitch had come in. He's locked in back there. Well done. Three balls and a strike to Nicky Lopez. Seymour, third base side of the pitching slab, now sets and works. It's outside, ball four. The tying run comes up for the Rangers. Might spell the end of the night for Ian Seymour, looking for Kevin Cash. Paulie has doubled today, and he has also struck out. Kevin Cash on the phone, down to the bullpen, and Fortes is going to go buy him time and make sure that whoever it is that the Rays are going to bring in, and it's starting to think Kevin Kelly. And here comes Kevin Cash. So Seymour had retired 14 of 15 batters before the double by Berger and then the walk to Lopez. Might have hit a wall here in the seventh, and we will see a new pitcher coming in. And before we send it a break, let's see who it is. Kelly and Clevinger were warming, and it looks like it will be Clevinger to face Cauley and Osuna out of the Rays bullpen. Comes Clevinger. A Weeble call to the bullpen. It's 3-0 Rays. Rangers, though, 2-1, one out of the seventh. We return in a moment on the Rays Radio Network.
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1: Garrett Clevinger coming on with the tying run coming to the plate, and rookie Cam Cauley raised a 3-0 lead in the seventh, 2-1, one out for Texas.
0: Cauley, who has already doubled and fanned, comes up, a Texas native. And it's Berger at second and Lopez at first, one out, seventh inning. It's 3-0 Rays, but things have gotten a little too interesting as Cauley digs in. First and second, Berger at second, and Lopez at first. Clevinger to the letter high set, ready and pitches. Taken. Called a ball, challenged by Fortes.
7: Challenging the pitch.
0: I think it was called high, and the challenge says Fortes on it again.
7: Pitch is overturned. Tampa Bay has two remaining. One remaining.
0: Another really good challenge by Nick Fortes. Right at the top of the zone, and what a difference that makes on the first one. And now it's 0-1. And Clevinger, a couple of quick peeks back to second. And the pitch, swing and a miss, strike two of the slider. It's nothing and two. So no balls, two strikes here to Cauley. Clevinger, who over the last several years has been just ice in these sort of spots. He's had a bit of a up-and-down year for the Rays. But boy, do they need him this time of year and moving forward. He's quickly ahead 0-2 to Cam Cauley. Second baseman Williamson towards the middle. Outfield goes to the opposite side, and the right-hand batter Cauley swings and fouls it back. And it stays 0-2. So no balls, two strikes. to the right-handed hitting center fielder. He's played some infield and outfield throughout his time in the Rangers system. With one out and 2-1, Clevenger pitches on 0-2. Low and inside on a slider. That's actually a really good pitch and a really good take by the hitter. That looks like a strike out of hand, and then it just bends down and in. And you could see the moment that Coley was stepping into it and then just kept the hands back. And now a 1-2 pitch. Here it is. Swing foul straight back to our right and out of play, and we'll do it once more at 1-2. This time, the slider more on the outer part of the plate. It would have been a strike, and Coley fended it off. 1-2 the count to Cameron Coley. A bend to the knees by Clevenger. He straightens up and looks to Berger at second. Now he pitches. He's low, and it's 2-2. Two balls, two strikes. DeLuca in center takes a few more steps towards right center field. As the runners lead, Aranda well off the bag at first. And the pitch, swing at a bounding ball foul to the third base side. And it'll be at least an eight-pitch at bat here for Cameron Cawley. Only three lefties plus the right-hand batting wins on the bench for the Rangers in this spot. Clevenger brought in. He got the left-hand batting Ozuna next. See what he can do on 2-2. Swing and a miss. He finally struck him out on a slider. One after another, and Clevenger records a big strikeout for the second out of the inning.
1: Well, there was one that Cawley did not chase in the sequence. This one was even closer to the plate, and Cawley knew he couldn't take it, and it just ended up off the inside edge by the time it got to the bat of Cawley.
0: On the eighth pitch of the sequence, there's the second out, and now Alejandro Ozuna with 2-1, 2 out. He's still the tying run of the plate. And here's Clevenger's first one to him. Swung on, tapped out in front of the plate. Fair ball. Fortes has it. Wings a fastball to first in time. And Garrett Clevenger puts out the uprising by the Rangers with a strikeout and a tap out. And that keeps the shutout alive. Gore back to the mound after the Rangers don't score. Seventh inning stretch time in St. Petersburg. Rays 3, Rangers nothing on the Rays Radio Network.
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1: 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It is presented by Union Home Mortgage, the official mortgage partner of the Tampa Bay Rays. Nice shot by Garrett Clevenger to get Tampa Bay through that seventh inning. Now the Rays seek some insurance against Mackenzie Gore in the seventh, and Texas has its bullpen going.
0: Well, the Rays don't have a hit since the first. I mean, it's hard to win games quite like this when you get all your hits in the first inning. See if they can add on with DeLuca against Gore. And first pitch of the inning is bounced in and goes to the backstop. One ball, no strikes. The count to DeLuca, Simpson and Williamson to follow, and with a Ranger right-hander up in their pen, and they've got four lefties and four righties in their pen. Ben Peoples The man loosening again for the Rangers. And the 1-0 pitch. And it's high and in. 2-0. And I tell you what, it looked like it could be just a disaster of a night for Gord. His first four batters, first pitch homer, Diaz, double by Arander, after he fanned Caminero, a two-run homer by Valade, and almost nothing since. DeLuca hits a pop fly onto the infield. First baseman Jake Berger comes down the line and then moves to the area in front of the mound to make the catch. And that is 18 of 19 now retired by Gore.
1: Braves baseball brought to you in part by the electrical workers of IBEW Local 915, lighting the way to a better Tampa Bay.
0: It's one of those nights, too, where whoever he'll be pitching against next will be looking at his final line and think, well, all right, three runs over this, an okay start, decent. It's really been a dominating start, but the Rays jumped him early. And that's why they've got the 3-0 lead as Simpson slices it foul to the left side. That's why, as much as we talk about numbers, it really is a lot more than that. I mean, look, those three runs do count. There's no getting around it, but I think more or less credit to the Rays for pouncing on some early mistakes. But boy, has he survived that. He throws 0-1. Simpson grounds it by the mound to short. Coming in to get it on a high hop, Nicky Lopez. An off-balance strong throw to first for the second out. Number two out, no one on. That leaves it for Ben Williamson.
1: I can guarantee postgame that Skip Schumacher on the other side is going to be saying what Gore did will help his team in tomorrow's game if the Rays hold on to win this one. It means a lot.
0: Oh, it sure does. Kept his team in it. Might help preserve their plans for tomorrow, too, whatever they're thinking. And here's Ben Williamson, a looking strikeout and a hit by pitch. He takes first pitch strike over the outside, 0-1. As we mentioned, Gore's been an every fifth-day guy this year. Leads the team in starts. No balls and a strike. Durant backs off at third. Williamson shoots one foul to the right side and bounding along the turf and nothing in two. You know, he has never won a game in the state of Florida. He's pitched against the Marlins a couple of times. He's 0-3 in four starts over at Marlins Park. But this is the first time he's ever pitched here at Tropicana Field. And Williamson swings and misses. He chased a changeup. Just a dominating inning by Mackenzie Gore, who has retired 20 of his last 21 batters. But the first inning did leave a mark. We're done with seven. It is Rays 3, Texas nothing. On the Rays Radio Network.
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1: When the Rays are on the road, the party's still on. Head to Hooters Wednesday, August 5th for an official Rays watch party as the Rays meet the Rockies. 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Our Weeble call to the bullpen is Kevin Kelly. Rays up 3-0 in the eighth. Evan Carter to pinch hit for Texas.
0: Yeah, it looks like it'll be a couple of pinch hitters for the Rangers to start the inning as they deploy the lefties on their bench. Kevin Kelly's first pitch to Carter is a called strike and it's 0-1. Carter, and now Jock Peterson comes out on deck to bat for Diaz. 3-0 Rays. We begin the eighth. as Kelly sidewinds it in. Change, low and outside, and a requested challenge by Forte.
7: Catch a challenge of the pitcher.
0: Braves have had only one challenge remaining since the second batter of the game. And this one is another win for Fortes.
7: Pitch is overturned.
0: Jordan Baker, the crew chief, letting us know the pitch overturned. And now it's nothing and two. Fortes has done some great, great challenges tonight. And now the 0-2 to Carter. Swing and a miss. He struck it out on three pitches. And there's one here in the eighth.
1: The challenge really changed the entire sequence and the count control. Certainly helping Kelly. 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Go and you'll know.
0: And now here comes Jock Peterson to bat for Elias Diaz. Rays lead 3-0 and 5 outs to get. Yeah, this is like the game in reverse of yesterday when the Rangers had it set up for their closer. Swing line drive down the right field line. It's a foul ball again. Things just aren't going the Rangers' way tonight. Well, they were yesterday, and well, they weren't for the Rays yesterday. They did in the early going today. Rangers were able to build up a three-run lead to get to their closer, Jacob Letts, and he had a perfect ninth. And the Rays are trying to do the same thing, get at least a three-run lead to Brian Baker. No balls and a strike to Peterson. Changeup taken a little low. And it's even up, one ball, one strike. Peterson, a hit in five trips yesterday, singled and scored in the early going. Also struck out three times. Kelly pitches over the top, and it's strike two called on the inside. You know, Kelly did that yesterday also. If I recall right, it was on the last pitch he threw where he went over the top and abandoned that normal sidearm delivery. It's almost like in reverse, you know, an over-the-top guy. Every once in a while, drop down and try to fool you. Kevin's doing it backwards. He's ahead 1-2 to Peterson. I don't ever remember him doing that before. Is a changeup on the sidearm position, low and outside. Two balls, two strikes.
1: See the way Peterson jumped back, too, when he did it, too? It really caught him off guard.
0: I'll bet. And there could be nowhere in any scouting report that says that Kelly would do that. You're zeroing in on a release point as a hitter. It's different. Now the 2-2. Got him swinging. A fastball to 93. Takes care of Peterson for the second out. So the left-hander's deployed off the bench. And Kevin Kelly is dispatched of both. And there's two out, nobody on.
1: I really think with Kevin's changeup now, it makes him just as effective against lefties as it does righties.
0: Yeah, it's really been a worthy addition. That's an understatement, that changeup. And a Wyatt Langford swings and fouls one straight down to the plate. 0-1. Tarps off territory crew doing their thing down at section 139 behind the left field foul pole. They've been pretty active all throughout the game tonight. No balls and a strike to Langford. Fly to left, struck out and popped to first. Kelly throws, got the bottom of the zone with a change. Strike two is called. And it's 0-2. Saw a number that when Kevin Kelly appears in Rays games this year, the Rays are 21 wins and only 3 losses. 0-2. Or maybe that's 21 of the last 24. And a swing and a miss. He struck him out on a changeup low and in. That math didn't work because he's appeared in 40-plus games. But whatever it is, the Rays have tended to win games where he has pitched. And he got 3 up, 3 down yesterday. And same thing today. This time, striking out the side. We go to the bottom of the eighth inning. It is the Rays 3 and the Rangers nothing on the Rays Radio Network.
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0: The pitch to Blaine, launch deep in the air, straightaway left, looks to be on its way. It's got that great look, and it ends up off the D-ring. Home run, Ryan Blaine, and the Rays have an early 3-0 lead.
1: And it's still 3-0, and believe it or not, that is still the most recent Rays hit in this ballgame. They do have that 3-0 lead on the Rangers, though, and we will have plenty to talk about, as always, on the Rays Radio postgame show. We hope that you will call in to the Spectrum fan line. The postgame fan line is presented by Spectrum, built for big moments, here for game day. And, guys, the Rays are three outs away from their third shutout in their last four games.
2: Pretty impressive indeed, Chris, as we've got a Weeble call to the bullpen, and it's Ben Peoples coming in for Texas. He's a former Rays farmhand. He was traded to Chicago last year.
0: And now he's for the Rangers, and it'll be Nick Fortes to lead off against him. And Peoples rears back and fires too high to Fortes, 1-0, and there is Brian Baker warming up on the Rays bullpen. They'll have Duran, Nimmo, and Berger set up in the ninth. Very few chances for the Rangers to score today, and each time the Rays have snuffed out that spark, and the 1-0 dropped low, and it's 2-0. Wouldn't be bad for the Rays to tack on a couple here, make life a little bit easier. But a three-run lead for, at minimum, a three-run lead for the Rays going to the ninth for Baker's. Good stuff. There's a swing and a miss, a fastball blown by Fortes, and it's 2-1. Wow, that fastball at 98 from Ben Peoples. Two balls and a strike. The Rays have no hits after the fourth batter of the game, and yet they're up 3-0. A crazy game. Two balls and a strike. And the next one swung on and fouled straight back, and it's 2-2. Meanwhile, the Rangers have only three hits themselves, but no more than one in any inning. And in only one of their innings do they have two men on base at the same time. Pitching dominating. Peoples throwing 2-2. Swing ground ball to third. Played back on and out to his left, Ezekiel Duran. Plenty of time to sidearm and get the Rays catcher Fortes for the first out of the eighth inning.
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0: Here's Taylor Walls now to bat left-handed. You know, Mackenzie Gore goes seven innings for just the third time this year. He'll get a rulebook quality start. A bunt attempt by Walls. He pulls back and it's low, ball one. But just to reiterate, you might look at his line and say, oh, you know, good start. It ended up being a great start. But the Rays got a quick first couple of punches on him, and that's truly the difference in the game. On 1-0, Wall swings and grounds one directly to the second baseman, Cauley. To his left, throws on to Berger for the second out.
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0: And here's Yandy Diaz, who is the difference in the game. On the first pitch by Gore, he knocked one over the right field wall for his 15th home run, giving the Rays the lead. A couple batters later, Valade hit a two-run shot. The Rays have led 3-0 ever since. And here's the first one to Yandy Diaz, swung on and fouled back 0-1. The Rays have been sent down 22 of their last 23 batters. Just a hit by pitch to lead off the fifth inning for Ben Williamson. And that is it after the Rays had scored the three early runs. Yandy takes two high. And it's one ball and one strike. Diaz has also fly to left and fly to center. But the one to right is the one that left the yard. Here's Peoples pitching 1-1, low and away. Two balls and a strike. A Yandy cheer going up from the tarps off territory down the left field line. 2-1. Peoples now from the letters, delivers on 2-1. He's inside, and he's humming that fastball to 97.
3: Catcher challenging the pitch.
0: It's called a ball, but Austin Wynn's requesting the ABA's challenge, which lets us know it is a strike.
3: Call's overturned. Texas has two remaining.
0: So the Rangers still have both of their challenges remaining. And the count is even. Two balls, two strikes. to Yandy Diaz. Here he stands in from the right side waiting. Here now the pitch. Outside, full count 3-2. No challenge needed on that one. Full count 3-2. Defense straight up in the infield to the opposite side in the outfield. Here now the payoff. Yandy takes in the dirt ball forward. And Yandy becomes just the Rays' second base runner after the first inning today. I mean, think of that. They went down in order in the second, third, fourth, sixth, seventh, and they were two out, nobody on in the eighth. It's just a, you know, it's like a, yeah, I remember going to a game as a kid one time, and I hate showing up late at games. But for whatever reason, we were late that night. Jonathan Aranda swings and rolls it foul. And there had been a three-run homer in the first inning. And neither team scored the rest of the game. And it was like, you show up late, you risk that on a night like this.
2: There was no YouTube to check highlights back then either.
0: I've looked for that game ever since. And it's funny how it gets lost. I may be the only one on the planet that remembers that game.
2: Well, maybe the pitcher who gave up the homer in the first inning.
0: Yeah, I got to look that one up again. No balls and a strike to count to Aranda. You don't want to show up late, if at all possible. You might miss something. Tonight's one of those nights where you missed a lot, if you came a little late. Here's the 0-1 to Aranda. Backdoor breaking ball, low and outside, one ball, one strike. One and one. Each team only three base hits. 3-0 Rays. Infield plays Aranda to pull. He doubled and scored in the first and struck out looking in his other two times out. He swings and misses at a slider down and in, and it's one ball, two strikes. Rays get Cam Boozer up in the bullpen along with Brian Baker. So if the Rays say Aranda runs into one here, you might not even use Baker. Remember, it's a quick turnaround for tomorrow, a noontime game. One ball, two strikes. Diaz away at first. And the pitch, Aranda takes inside. Two balls, two strikes. It's good to see Aranda hit one hard to the wall today. Really just haven't seen a lot of that extra base hit thump that we were seeing for a lot of the time this year. Collecting the double. Now waiting on 2-2. Swings and reaching for it, fouling it away to the left side. Aranda's 18th double. There's a three-way tie for doubles leadership for the Rays, and they are the three that you would expect. The top three hitters in the order. Diaz, Aranda, and Caminer all with 18 doubles this year. 2-2. Here's Peoples to the set. The right-hander pitches. Swing, broken bat roller to the hole on the first base side. Cawley to his left will throw into first, and the Rays do not get a hit after the first inning today. But now the lights go down, the cell phone flashlights come on, and here comes Brian Baker into the game to try to finish off a victory. At the end of eight full, it's Rays 3, Texas nothing on the Rays radio.
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2: This copyrighted broadcast presented by Authority the Rays may not be reproduced or retransmitted in any form, and the accounts and descriptions may not be disseminated without the express written consent of the Tampa Bay Rays. Brian Baker looking to save a game for the third time in 4 days as he faces the Rangers with a 3-0 lead in the ninth.
0: Yeah, and the other ones have been shutouts, and this one is a shutout in progress. 3-0 Rays to the ninth. And Ezekiel Duran swings and misses at the first one, and it's 0-1. Kevin Cash the other day, I asked him, after that 12-pitch at bat he had against Jose Ramirez in the ninth inning in Sunday's win, and I said, how challenging is it when you have just two pitches, as Baker basically does, swinging a foul back and it's 0-2. And the hitter at the plate, I mean, he could just sell out to one of them, especially after 12 pitches. And such a great hitter as Jose Ramirez is. And Kevin said the key in that situation is not to get flustered. The pitch grounded along third foul ball. Stays 0-2. In other words, you could get really frustrated after you do your combination of fastballs and change-ups, and it could get you irritated and off your game a little bit when Ramirez is fouling everything off. But he said Baker just stayed focused and finished off the at-bat, and the 0-2 swung on and fouled back. And it stays 0-2 to Ezekiel Duran. Baker looking for his 29th save of the year and trying to save it for Ian Seymour. 0-2 the count, and time called. Duran is grounded to short, struck out, and he is grounded to short, fly to right, and then popped to short. Then Nimmo, and then Berger. No balls, two strikes. Baker's pitch grounded right to Caminero at third. A knee-high hop, winds up, sends a seed over to first in time for the first out of the ninth inning. One out, two to go.
2: A changeup is effective in so many ways, Andy. You can get the swing and miss, but when he wants to just get a rollover ground out, he just gets a hitter off on his front foot, and they have no chance.
0: Two outs to get. Here is Brandon Nimmo. He's grounded short, struck out, and lined to walls at short. Two outs to get. And here comes Baker to the windup. The right-hander pitches, and Nimmo chops it foul at home plate. 0-1. Rays looking for their ninth shutout of the year. The Rangers would be shut out for the seventh time if the Rays can hold this thing. No balls and a strike. And again, Baker winds and pitches. Swing and a miss. Fastball at 97. Just blown right by Nimmo. Well, it's not just that he's throwing hard. It's where he's putting these pitches. 0-2 the count to Nimmo. And the big bearded right-hander comes down the hill, and he's outside with another fastball. That one up to 98. And one ball, two strikes. Tell you what, we got, 55 games remaining in this season, but if you had to say MVP on this team, first Baker comes home, fouled away. Baker should get some votes. I mean, it would probably end up being Junior or a number of other players, but for what the Rays needed out of their bullpen, they need someone to step forward and raise their hand. And Baker's been the guy to finish off games. Rays really began the year without a closer, and then one emerged. And the pitch fouled again to the left side into the second deck. And one ball, two strikes, it remains to Nimmo. We need to talk about what Kevin Kelly has done for the Rays. As setting up Brian Baker. Really opposite kind of pitchers, even though both right-handed. And the 1-2 pitch, line drive, left field, that's into the gap, base hit. Simpson can't cut it off, and that'll roll all the way to the wall. DeLuca bare hands and gets it back in, and it's a start for the Rangers. They've got four hits, and they are all doubles tonight. This one by Brandon Nimmo.
2: It was a changeup off the plate, too. Give Nimmo credit. Now, the changeup probably up a little bit more than where Baker wanted to get that one, but Nimmo, a nice job to stay on it and drive it the other way.
0: All right, well, now here is Jake Berger. He doubled his last time. He's also fouled to first and flied to right. 3-0 Rays, even though they're being out hit. And the Rangers get some scurrying now down in their bullpen. Here comes Berger. Big, strong right-hand batter. The first pitch to him, taken. Change up low, ball one. Rays trying to get back to 19 games over, and it's looking like they'll need the win to stay a game and a half in first place. The Yankees beating up on the White Sox again to the pitch. Popped him up. Center of the diamond. Out goes second baseman Ben Williamson calling for it. But here comes DeLuca to call him off from center and catch it. And there's one out to go. Two out of the ninth. Here is Nicky Lopez. The last chance for Texas on this Wednesday night. Rays trying to set up a rubber match tomorrow. Remember, it's a quick turnaround. With a noontime start. 3-0 Rays, one out to get. The last out. And here's Baker working from the stretch. And the first one out of Lopez. Taken. Outside, ball one. One ball, no strikes. Lopez is fouled to third, grounded to second, and drew a walk. And Baker coming home. Taken, strike, change up towards the top, and it's one ball and one strike to the left-handed batting Lopez. It was on the outer edge of the plate as well. It's elevated just a little bit. One and one. Baker works. Swing, fly ball, foul, left side, into the upper deck. The Rays are this close. One ball, two strikes to Lopez. Nimmo off second. Baker leans forward. Glove at the belt, leans back and throws. Fouled away again down the left field line. You get used to seeing each pitcher's idiosyncrasies before they pitch. Baker, when the pitch or when the sign is given or requested, he leans forward just a little bit. Then he comes to the belt, leans back a little bit, and does a little quick shrug of the shoulders. There's the little shrug. He comes home. Outside, it's 2-2. Rangers in a moment where they want to get Josh Smith to the plate. He's a pinch hitter on deck, and if he hits, he would be the tying run. 2-2. Again, Baker throws. Swing and another foul back by Lopez. This time off the third base side into the upper deck, and then somehow caught by a fan who never came up from his seat with his back to the upper deck and walks over across the aisle and gives it to a kid. Hero of the game right there. 2-2 the count. Baker with a quick stare back to second where Nimmo leads in the pitch. Line to third. Caminero jumps up and pulls it out of the air. And with that, the Rays have even the series against the Rangers, and they have thrown a shutout for the third time in the last four games. Brian Baker nails it down for his 29th save of the year, and the Rays beat the Rangers by the final score of 3-0. And I'll tell you what, off the bat, that thing looked a little bit dangerous because it's just a little soft flare to the left side, and Caminero, who stands about 6'3", was able to jump up and a little hang time and reached up and pulled it down. The final totals for the victorious Rays, 3 runs, 3 hits, no errors, and 2 left. For the losing Rangers, no runs, 4 hits, no errors. They left 5. The winning pitcher, Ian Seymour, he goes to 7-3. The loss to Mackenzie Gore, although he pitched well, he goes to 6-9. Brian Baker with save number 29 on the year. Time of the game was 2 hours and 17 minutes in front of 14,200. In just a moment, we plan on going downstairs and talking to, we believe, might in fact be Brian Baker, who's heading his way towards our microphones as he picks up his 29th save of the year in 32 opportunities. And now we understand Brian is hooked up with us. Brian, can you hear us?
9: I'm here. I can hear you.
0: Tell us about that last ball there. Did you think Junior was going to be able to go up, get it, and dunk it?
9: Honestly, off the bat, I think most of us go to the worst-case scenario. So I was already preparing for that to be a little bloop double and ready to get out of the next situation. But it sure was a nice sigh of relief seeing that ball go in his glove.
2: Ryan, congrats on another save. For you, you went almost like 2 weeks, I think, between appearances, and now all of a sudden you got to save three games in 4 days. How do you stay fresh and sharp when you go through some stretches where you're not pitching as much, when you know there will be a time where they need you a lot?
9: Yeah, that, I mean, it's a good question. I think I just trying to do the best I can to try to get some mound work in every, like, 3-4 days to at least kind of keep some of that rust away. But yeah, easier said than done, but definitely getting back in the game and getting back in the rhythm of things after this break has been good for me. And I'll take the 2 weeks. I think in September I'll be really happy I had those 2 weeks, but for now, it's good to get back to work and start securing these W's again.
0: Absolutely. You know, I was talking to Kevin Cash about how unflusterable you are, if that's the proper term. And we were talking about that at bat you had against Jose Ramirez the other day, and he said how you remain so focused and not flustered in that 12-pitch sequence. Has that come easy to you over the years, or is that something where it seems like once you get locked in, man, you are pretty darn locked in on that hill?
9: Yeah, man, it's taken some time, right? So I think I can speak for a lot of bigger guys. It can be really hard to repeat your mechanics, especially when guys are battling off 12 pitches in one at-bat, right? So that's the biggest thing I've had to overcome is, you know, not being afraid to be in the zone and, you know, make sure you're competing in the zone. If they're going to hit it, we got some pretty good defenders behind me, so just make them work a little bit and just try to, like I said, try to repeat the mechanics and try to stay in the zone, because what's going to create the best results over the long haul.
2: No doubt. And Brian, since we don't talk to the bullpen guys often, I want you to have the chance to show a little love to one of your bullpen mates, because you don't get save chances if Kevin Kelly doesn't set you up. How nasty was he tonight, and how much fun has been watching him grow over the course of the year with that new changeup?
9: Man, yeah, it's pretty cool. I think we're almost a change-up battalion over here now. I think almost everybody on our staff has either a new change-up or a refined change-up, and we're using them a lot. So Kevin joined in, and just the difference from him from last year to this year is pretty awesome to see. You know, being here in the second half last year and get to see a little bit of him, and obviously playing against him in division for a long time, he's a totally different guy this year, and that change-up is a big reason why. And yeah, like you said, shout out to Kev, man, setting me up and giving me these opportunities and doing his thing. It's been awesome to watch.
0: Brian, I don't know where this team would be without you. Thank you so much for joining us here as you pick up your 29th save. We appreciate it.
9: Hey, thank you, guys. Appreciate it.
0: Thank you. Brian Baker nailed down his 29th this year. One other note before we get to Chris Adams' wall. Austin Platt gives us a note. This is the first time in 12 years that the Rays won a game with only hits in the first inning, August 21st, 2014, against the Tigers in a 1-0 win. Tip of the cap to Austin Platt for that. And now we do bring in Chris Adams-Wall with our keys to the game, brought to you by Crown Automotive, the better way to buy for over 50 years, an official car and truck dealer of the Tampa Bay Rays since the beginning. And Chris, I mean, there's only so much that really did happen today, but I'm curious what your key to the game might be.
1: Yeah, well, how about the fact that we had 7 total hits, Andy, and they were all extra base knocks? When's the last time that we had that many hits and no singles? Rays score all 3 of the runs in the first inning. My key, though, is Garrett Clevenger. I thought that those 2 outs that he got coming in for Ian Seymour with runners at first and second and only 1 out, that was huge. And Clevenger's kind of been going through it as of late. His last couple of outings, though, he's looked a lot sharper. I think that's big for his confidence. But really, you can point to everybody. Casey Legamina, he's proving to be a reliable opener. Ian Seymour was great again as the bolt guy. Kevin Kelly, we just talked about. Brian Baker, 29 saves. Clevenger's my key to the game, but I guess it's all under the umbrella of the pitching staff tonight.
2: Well, the pitching staff doesn't do what it does without the first inning. Offensively for the Rays, to me, we said at the top of the broadcast that the team that scores first between these two clubs, best records in the American League when they score first, and they're also the best teams when they have a lead after 6. So the first inning set the tone, and that's the key for me.
0: I'll just go Ian Seymour, because I like the fact that he was able to mix his pitches and get some swing and miss again today. And, you know, he pitched well against the Blue Jays and was able to get that game to the finish line, even though the Rays lost. To see him take over for Legamina, and they combine for 6 innings of 3-hit shutout baseball. But I'll give a little nod there to Ian Seymour on a relief, 4 2/3 shutout baseball. Just so much to like tonight. And how about play of the game, Chris?
1: Yeah, I'm going to go with Yandy Diaz homering on the very first pitch. We said that he's been in kind of a funk, and maybe he was going to bust out of it at some point. I think maybe even you said that maybe that day is today, and it was today. Yandy Diaz, he liked what he saw from Mackenzie Gore, and let's be honest, Mackenzie Gore was awesome tonight. He just had that one bumpy first inning, but I'll go Yandy, and what's he, 6th on the all-time home run list now for the Rays with that homer, so that's a big deal, and turns out that's the only run they actually needed tonight.
0: That's a great point, Chris. Tying it with Ben Zobrist, 114 home runs. Up next, B.J. Upton with 118. Real chance that Yandy could get to that this
1: Absolutely.
0: Year. Chris will be listening to you in the postgame.
1: Sounds good.
0: And to give Chris a call, 1-888-388-0957, 1-888-388-0957. Now for all of us here at Rays Radio, Chris Miller, Becca Carney, Austin Platt, and Tim Rapone, Chris Adams-Wall, Neil Solotz, and Cody Haynes back in the network studios. I'm Andy Fried, inviting you to stay with us. The postgame show with Chris Adams-Wall is coming up next after a 3-0 shutout win by the Rays. That's coming up in a moment on the Rays Radio Network.
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19: The tropics are getting active. And in Southwest Florida, that matters. A system in the Gulf, a wave in the Atlantic, a storm worth watching. Wink meteorologists are already tracking what could happen next. With Wink Doppler 3X, neighborhood alerts, and forecasts closer to home, Wink helps you know before it reaches your street. When the tropics turn, turn to Wink, the Weather Authority.
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0: The 0-2, high fly ball, deep towards left center field. All the way back to the wall, Mullins goes into a slide and makes a tremendous catch.
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26: Next pitch is chopped toward first. Easy play for Jonathan Aranda. He'll take it to the bag, touch up. And that is four hitless innings for Shane McClanahan.
25: The Rays postgame show starts right now.
1: Well, I guess you could say home on the range after another shutout win. This one 3-0 over the Texas Rangers. And, yeah, we're headed for a rubber match tomorrow afternoon, so we better sleep fast. That's a 12:10.

in his career at his first pitch and ended up in the seats. Yandy Diaz took it the other way for his 15th home run of the season and his 114th of his Rays career, tying him for 6th on the all-time Rays list in homers with Ben Zobrist. So congratulations once again to Yandy Diaz, who has looked just a tick off over the last couple of weeks, but he homers on the first pitch of the night, and as it turned out, we could have stopped the game there because the Rangers did not score tonight, and the Rays needed just that one run, but they weren't finished because Jonathan Aranda would double into the left center field alley in the next at bat in the bottom of the first, and after Junior Caminero struck out swinging, it was Ryan Vallade getting into one to deep left field, a 420-foot bomb, a two-run shot, and that made it 3-0 Rays, and that was, believe it or not, the last Rays hit of the evening. And it came with one out in the bottom of the first. Now, they got a couple base runners later in the game. Ben Williamson was hit by a pitch in the fifth, and Yandy Diaz walked in the eighth inning, but other than that, everybody made an out. And Mackenzie Gore really settled in after that rocky first inning. He ends up going 7 innings of 3-run ball. That's a quality start, just the 3 hits surrendered. He didn't walk anybody. He struck out 9 batters. And then Ben Peoples, a former Rays farmhand, came on for a scoreless 8th inning, in a hitless 8th inning, of course, because the Rays got all 3 of their hits in the first inning. The Rangers had 4 hits, so they out-hit the Rays tonight. All 7 hits went for extra bases. No singles out of 7 hits. It was wild. All 4 of Texas's knocks were doubles, but of course they all came in different innings. One in the second from Cam Cauley, one in the third from Elias Diaz, another in the seventh from Jake Berger, and then the final one, a Brandon Nimmo double in the ninth off Brian Baker. But the Rays pitching staff did such a good job today once again that the only run they needed was Yandy Diaz's home run in the first inning. They obviously had the two-run shot from Ryan Vallade also, but Casey Legamina, 1 2/3 scoreless frames. He allowed just 1 hit. He didn't walk anybody. Ian Seymour worked as the bulk guy today, and he was awesome. He ended up going 4 2/3 scoreless innings tonight, 2 hits allowed, just 1 walk, 4 strikeouts. He gets his 7th win of the year. Garrett Clevenger came in a big spot in the top of the 7th. This was after Brandon Nimmo lined out to the shortstop Taylor Walls, then Jake Berger doubled off Ian Seymour, and then Nicky Lopez walked against Ian Seymour. It was still 3-0 Rays at that point, but Garrett Clevenger came on. He struck out Cam Cauley, and then he got Alejandro Osuna to ground out 2-3, and he kept it a 3-0 ball game. Then Kevin Kelly came on in the 8th. Man, was he good. 3 up, 3 down, all on strikes. 3 strikeouts there. Striking out the side was Kelly. And then Brian Baker, he did allow that double in the 9th, but he retired the other 3 hitters he faced. And Junior Caminero had a nice little jumping catch there to end the ball game at 3rd. Brian Baker gets his 29th save, his ERA now at 1.52, and it is the 3rd shutout win over the last 4 games for your Tampa Bay Rays. Another 3-run contest against the Rangers, who won last night 4-1. Rays return the favor tonight 3-0, but remember, they also blanked the Guardians on Sunday 1-0, and then Cleveland again the day before on Saturday 3-0. So yeah, that pitching staff is really starting to look good. And who would want to face these guys? Honestly, they showed a graphic earlier tonight on the broadcast that said over the last 8 games, the Rays pitching staff as a whole had a 1.77 ERA. It's even lower than that now because that was shown in the middle of this game, another shutout. So they're rolling right now. They hit the long ball a couple of different times. Yeah, they didn't have a hit between the first and the 8th innings tonight, but oh well. Yandy Diaz and Ryan Vallade did enough with the solo shot and a 2-run blast, and now the Rays have a chance to win another series. And if they can do that, they would climb to 20 games over 500 for the first time
this season. They're 63-44. They dropped the Rangers to 50.

0: 55-53, and we'll see what happens tomorrow with our 12-10 start. But we do want to hear from you on the Spectrum fan line as usual. That number, if you don't know it, 1-888-388-0957. That's 1-888-388-0957. The postgame fan line is presented by Spectrum, built for big moments here for game day. We'll go to our first break here on the show. When we come back, we'll get to your calls. We'll hear from Rays manager Kevin Cash and others. So stick around, and we will be back right after this on the Rays Baseball Network.
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0: Hello, everybody. I'm Chris Adams-Wall, still coming to you live from Tropicana Field here in downtown St. Pete. And Cody Haynes is back at our network studios. And your Tampa Bay Rays, they're back in the win column with another shutout win at that. 3-0. Over the Texas Rangers, Tampa Bay got all three of its runs in the first inning. A Yandy Diaz solo shot on the first pitch of the game from Texas starting pitcher Mackenzie Gore. And then a couple of batters later, it was Ryan Vallade going deep with a two-run shot to left. And that was kind of it. Rays win 3-0. They're 63-44. They got terrific outings from Casey Legamina, Ian Seymour, Garrett Clevenger, Kevin Kelly, and Brian Baker. And yeah, Tampa Bay will try to climb to 20 games over 500 for the first time this season again tomorrow in the series finale and rubber match before the first place Chicago White Sox come to town on Friday. And right now, that White Sox team losing to the New York Yankees, who have played it all four of their runs in the first inning. They do have that 4-0 lead in the middle of the sixth in Chicago. Boy, would we appreciate a White Sox comeback victory tonight. But if it doesn't happen, the Rays are still in first place by a game and a half over the Bronx Bombers. Before we get to your calls, though, on the Spectrum fan line at 1-888-388-0957, let's hear from Rays manager Kevin Cash, who is standing by down inside the Rays clubhouse as we send it down there for the first time tonight. Here is the Tampa Bay skipper, Kevin Cash.
7: Yeah, they did a heck of a job tonight. Casey set the tone with a lot of strikes, and Ian came in, followed suit. He did a really nice job. Ian, you know, when he gets ahead of hitters and super efficient, gets them in swing mode, he's got plenty of stuff to induce some soft contact and get his strikeouts.
5: guys get those runs in early, just what did you notice maybe that Gore was doing after the first inning that kind of had you guys quiet?
7: Yeah, I mean, thrilled that we got the early runs. He's a good pitcher. He's got really good stuff. But Yandy came up ready to hit, and then Valle got a changeup and carried out of the ballpark for a three-run lead. And that looked like Mackenzie Gore settled in with a good fastball, good breaking ball. He did a nice job. We were fortunate to get those early runs.
5: And then just what can you say about Valle and that two-run homer and just how well he's been for you?
7: He's come up huge for us many times and can be early in the game, late in the game. Today it was early to open it up a little bit, give us our pitcher some cushion was nice.
8: Yeah.
7: No, I mean, a lot of strike throwing. I feel like our starters over the course of the season have done a really good job. I know they're on a good run right now, but they're pitching with a lot of confidence. And I think, you know, anytime they go on runs like that, there's a little bit of competition amongst the group, a lot of respect, but competition. They want to go out and do each other.
9: You mentioned that early strikes. How much do you think just having that three-run lead kind of encouraged that, guys, just having the advantage to get on the attack?
7: Yeah, I hope it helps, even though, you know, we probably – know that it shouldn't matter, but in the back of your mind, you got to know that you got some room to work with. Let me just go attack each hitter with knowing I got a three-run lead and give them a little bit more confidence to do that.
8: You mentioned Valle, what he's done. I think he did 9 homers, fifth on the team, 35 RBIs, he's fourth most on the team. Guy doesn't play a whole lot.
7: Yeah.
8: Pretty good
7: ticket. I mean, he's coming up big for us. I mean, he fits our team really, really well. He's played a huge role, whether he's in there every day or not. He's always ready, and when he gets his opportunities, he's just come up in so many with so many big hits, big home runs here this season.
9: KK and Baker have been so good for you, but about Cleb getting out of the seventh, just defusing that situation.
7: Yeah, I mean, it's huge. Thought with him, you know, wanted to keep Peterson off the bench, certainly with guys coming up. And Clev came in, got a big strikeout. I think it was Cauley that gave him a pretty good at-bat, fouled some balls off, didn't lose patience, made pitches, and then got a swing and bunt by Ozuna.
8: You got 29 saves, now 18 in a row for Baker. I mean, you can't really ask for anything.
7: No, he's just been outstanding for us. He's been, I mean, just so impressive, and not a guy that's probably got a lot of saves coming into the season. Some spotty opportunities here and there, but he has really settled into that role, pitching the back end of our game.
8: And then you said, Yandy one swing.
7: Yeah, I was happy with the, we were all happy with the homer, and then to get that walk right there, that's a typical Yandy day.
0: And that was Rays manager Kevin Cash with a lot to like from a lot of guys tonight in the Rays lineup and on the pitching staff. I want to go to Ryan Valle. We're going to hear from him in just a second, but you really have to continue crediting baseball operations for your Tampa Bay Rays. I mean, this was a guy, Ryan Valle, who had limited big league time coming into this season. 3 games in the big leagues for Colorado in 2021. Didn't get back to the big leagues until 2024. 17 games with Detroit. Then 7 games with the Cardinals last year and 1 with the Reds. Ryan Valle had 1 major league home run to his name coming into this season. He now has 10 because he's hit 9 this season for the Rays. And again, what, he's 5th on the team now with those 9 home runs and with the 35 RBIs, and it's also a guy who doesn't play all that much, right? Plays almost exclusively against lefties, but what an addition he has been. He's hitting .258. for the Rays this season, much better against lefties than righties, .277 versus .233, and 9 home runs, not to mention 7 doubles, a triple, the 35 runs driven in, and he's also stolen 3 bases. So hats off to the Rays front office, and hats off to Ryan Valle, who we will hear from right now. Let's send it back down inside the Rays clubhouse and hear from the guy who clobbered his 2-run home run in the first inning, all of 420 feet. It was Rays right fielder, and this is Rays right fielder Ryan Valle.
8: How do you make of your pitchers getting 3 shutouts in the last 4 games?
10: Yeah, not surprising. They're nasty. It's fun to watch them go out there and do their thing. Ian was, her legs, Ian, Clev, KK, and Baker were nails tonight. It's fun to play defense behind them.
9: What do you go up there looking for in that at bat? Seems like you got a change up in the zone?
10: Yeah, you know, I'm staying on fastball. I've been getting a lot of them. And then he just threw a changeup out over and was able to clip them.
11: we've covered this before, but you know, you're not in there every day, and to produce the way you have, 9 homers, 30, you're fourth on team now with 35 RBIs, what kind of mics does it take to be able to do that, and how rewarding has it been?
10: I think just like the way you prepare is kind of the biggest thing for me, and I'm still, you know, kind of learning that, you know. I think our hitting guys have done a great job with just keeping me prepared and keeping everyone prepared for their role, and you know, just continue to go up there and compete, have good at bats, and whatever happens, happens.
11: How much satisfaction do you take in the fact that this is the most, you know, biggest opportunity you've got at the big league level, and you've been able to produce?
10: Yeah, I mean, it's been good. Know that they trust me to go out there and play, and I trust them, and I know they're going to put me in spots to go out there and be successful, and it's been a great year, and I'm going to just keep it rolling.
12: Ryan, what can you say about the bullpen? You mentioned roles on the other side of pitching. A lot of guys are fulfilling their roles.
10: Yeah.
12: It seems like whenever you get that at ninth inning and you see Faith come in, it's lights out, right? I mean,
10: seeing Big Bake run out from the bullpen with the lights off and his song going, gets everyone fired up, and I don't want to face him. You know? he's gross. So I'm glad he's on our team, and whenever we get to the ninth with him on the bump, we feel pretty good.
0: And that was Ryan Vallade, Rays outfielder, who hit another home run tonight, his ninth of the season. And, hey, we got some breaking news into the Rays radio postgame show. Our guy Austin Platt just informed me that Jeff Passan has made a tweet, and it's a trade that involves the Texas Rangers. They're apparently acquiring right-handed reliever Chase Silseth and catcher Logan Ohapi from the Los Angeles Angels. Well, maybe we won't see him, right? 12-10 start tomorrow. Maybe they're on the plane from L.A. or wherever the Angels are playing tonight. I think they're playing the Astros in Anaheim, I believe. But, yeah, apparently that is going down. Texas has added a pitcher and a catcher. Again, that's Logan Ohapi, the backstop, and Chase Silseth, a right-handed reliever, apparently going within the division from the Halos to the Rangers. Will we see them tomorrow? We'll see. Maybe they'll get a red eye. But you know that doesn't mean they're going to get great sleep. But that's interesting. Very interesting move. Chase Silseth and Logan Ohapi apparently on their way to the Texas Rangers from the Angels. We'll go to a break, though, here on the show. And when we come back, we will hear from Brian Baker, we'll hear from Ian Seymour, and of course from you on the Spectrum fan line at 1-888-388-0957. And we will be back after this on the Rays Baseball Network.
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0: That's now three shutout wins in their last four games. Two against Cleveland, of course, this past weekend, a loss last night 4-1 to Texas, but tonight, another shutout victory, 3-0, and so we'll have a rubber game tomorrow afternoon, and we'll see if the Rays can take another series and get to 20 games above 500. They did it tonight, thanks to Yandy Diaz, who had a solo homer on the first pitch to any Ray this evening, thrown by Mackenzie Gore, and then Ryan Vallade went deep also, a two-run shot also in the first, and then the Rays stopped hitting. They only had three hits. They were all in the first inning, but they outpitched the Rangers tonight, and so even though there were only seven combined hits, all for extra bases, by the way, the Rays do end up on top, and Ian Seymour got his seventh win of the season. He worked as the bulk man, 4 2/3 scoreless innings, just two hits allowed, only one walk. He struck out four, now 7-3 on the year is Seymour, with a 4.37 ERA. And Ian Seymour is standing by down inside the Rays clubhouse, so let's send it down there once again. Here is the southpaw, Ian Seymour.
20: What are you noticing about this staff? And is it something you guys have done differently? What's just happening with you guys right now?
21: Just committing to our process and attacking the zone, gaining count control, and relying on the defense behind us, leading to some good outcomes.
20: For you personally, just how do you view your performance today and just, you know, how you were able to help this team get a win?
21: For the most part, at the end there, fell behind and gave the walk and the mis-executed 1-2 pitch. But Clev did a great job coming in. The rest of the bullpen shut it down. So really just getting count control and trying to get them to put the ball in play in the first three pitches.
22: I know you want to go out and get a hit every time, but is it easier when these guys get you a 3-0 lead when you touch them out?
21: Oh my gosh, yeah. Yeah, that's a pretty good start to the day. Much more comfortable pitching with a 3-0 lead.
23: What can you say about the job this guy's done over here? 9 homers and 35 RBIs and you know, not regular playing time.
21: Yeah, I mean, it speaks to the character of him to always be ready. It just gives us so much energy on the bench at all times, because constantly engaged, and couldn't be happier to see him hit a ball out of the yard there.
12: And you talk about the work of the bullpen, and in particular Brian Baker and the phenomenal run he's been on the last couple of months.
21: Yeah, I mean, it just gives you all the confidence in the world handing the ball off to those guys, especially Bake when he's thrown the way he has been. It's just a pleasure to watch, really.
12: Thank you.
0: And that was lefty Ian Seymour. As we open up the Spectrum fan line for the first time tonight, 1-888-388-0957. That's 1-888-388-0957. And let's go to Gio and Brandon, who will lead it off for us tonight. What's up, Gio?
24: Okay, not only is Neander just insane for figuring out that Ryan Vallade would be a great pickup for the Rays, look how versatile he is. He can play first, second, and right, and hit 420-foot bombs. That was a nuke tonight. It was awesome. I mean, Neander is just a genius. I don't know what it is. I don't know what research he did, but he is just a perfect fit for us. Now, just for fun today, I was listening to some Cleveland iHeart Radio to get the pulse of the Indians, and a lot of Indians fans are just, they realize they're about two or three hitters away from competing in this American League. So they're thinking about trading, could you imagine this, Jose Ramirez. And I don't think Jose Ramirez would cost us Theo Guillen. I think we trade three or four other guys. Could you imagine him playing second base? The top four lineups with the Rays would be Yandy, him, Aranda, and Junior Caminero. Then late in the game, if you want to improve your defense a little bit, maybe put Ramirez over at third for the eighth and the ninth, maybe, and then bring in a good second baseman. But could you imagine the Tampa Bay Rays acquiring Jose Ramirez. That is the definition of going for it. Also, he's not a rental. We'd have him for a couple years because he's under contract, and he's at the end of his career for the Indians, so they do want to get something for him. Just a name that I have not heard very often. Thanks for taking my call. Go Rays, baby.
0: All right, you got it, Gio. Yeah, that would be something. I don't see the Guardians doing that whatsoever, though. And it's not like he's 38, 39. He's still 33, and I do think he's going to be there for the rest of his career. Tom Hamilton said as much on the Rays Radio pregame show when I interviewed him about Ramirez just a couple of days ago. We'll see. Cleveland's still very much in the mix for a playoff spot. I highly doubt that they'd trade away fan favorite Jose Ramirez, although you never know. And yeah, Eric Neander bringing on Ryan Vallade. We talked about that a little bit earlier on the show tonight. We'll see what he and the rest of the baseball ops department decides to do before the deadline on Monday at 6 p.m. Eastern. We told you about the deal that the Texas Rangers have just made, though, apparently acquiring Chase Silseth, a right-handed reliever, and catcher Logan Ohapi, both from the Angels. Still no word on who's going the other way in that deal, but we'll try to keep you updated on that. But, yeah, we're getting closer and closer to that trade deadline. It's Wednesday night. Trade deadline is Monday night. Again, 6 p.m. Eastern when the Rays will be in Denver to take on the Rockies that night. Why don't we also hear from Brian Baker, who got his 29th save tonight. He allowed just one hit, a double to Brandon Nimmo in the ninth. Got everybody else, though. Here is the guy who has surprised just about everybody, I think. But what a season he has had. It is Rays closer Brian Baker.
20: Well, Ryan Vallade just kind of made a comment that, you know, he's glad you're on his team and he would not want to face you at all. Just what can you say about how you've been performing as of late and what's been working for you?
1: I'm really just trying to stay in the same zone that I've been in and kind of navigate that two-week hiatus I had there, that long break between outings and with the All-Star break and all that, kind of knocking some rust off, getting back in the groove of it. But like I always say, really just kind of feeding off the catchers and going with what they see and what they've kind of seen the whole game and kind of feeding off them. And kind of letting the defenders work behind me. It's been a lot more contact lately, which as long as there's zeros on the board, I'm good with.
20: Yeah, I mean, you guys have now shut out three out of the last four teams that you guys have seen. Is it something different that you guys have done? Is it the mindset or just what's been kind of, I guess, the thing that's been working for both y'all, the staff and as a whole?
1: I just think, well, number one, we love playing in this building. I think we love pitching in this building, and that shows every time we come back from a road trip. So I think since we've got back this homestand, it's been really good so far. And it all comes back to, you know, going with the game plan these guys have for us, and they do such a great job. And then really just filling up the zone, trusting our stuff. So I think if we're not giving out too many free passes and filling up strike zone and getting ahead in the count, I think that's really what's going to lead to a lot of success. And anytime you can have that many shutouts in a short period of time, you're doing something right. So hopefully we can keep that coming.
20: Just how big was Clev for you guys to get you out of that jam and to continue to keep it scoreless?
1: That was huge. Yeah, he's been throwing the ball so well lately, and I feel like his stuff's taken up. So to see him go out there and in that really big spot in the game, the game can kind of flip in those scenarios. So having somebody like that to go out there and execute and kind of made it look really easy today, which is, it's really not. So shout out to Clev. That was awesome.
22: You know, Junior had the ups behind you for that last out.
1: Yeah, off the bat, I thought that was going to be a bloop. And so I was already mentally preparing for the next guy, and it's a pleasant surprise there. But yeah, he's come through for me multiple times this year, and usually it's on a hot shot or like a chopper or something, but that's a new one right there. But I don't mind it. Any way we can get that last out, I'll take it. But he's done a great job over there.
2: Here you can relate to a guy like Vallade, didn't get a ton of opportunities early in their career as you did. So to see what he's done so far, 9 homers, 35 RBIs. About that.
1: Yeah, we're both original Rockies too.
2: That's right.
1: Yeah, I was drafted the year after me. But there's I know where he's been. You know, it's hard to get opportunities in this league, and you know, if you don't perform well, sometimes you don't get any more. So just seeing him kind of embrace this role, and the way the team, you know, really respects him and loves his presence in this clubhouse is pretty cool too, which I think is even bigger than what he's doing on the field, which what he's doing on the field is pretty darn good too. So yeah, I'd say we're pretty lucky to have him, and it's a great story, man. It shows that you stick with something and persevere and take advantage of your opportunities, good things can happen.
12: Brian, you mentioned the layoff and the potential rust and all that. What did you do to keep yourself sharp? Because you had obviously had a lot of momentum going into the break.
1: Yeah, I know. I wish I would have got a few outings mixed in. It makes it a lot harder. I think I always say it's harder for bigger guys because you have to repeat your mechanics, and there's a lot of stuff that can go wrong with big limbs flying around all over the place. but yeah, it's something I've gotten better at combating as my career's gone on, in terms of just grabbing a catcher and throwing a little touch and feel bullpen every 2 or 3 days if I don't get any game action, and that's kind of the best you can do sometimes, and try to replicate a batter or two to at least kind of get some feel and try to execute pitches. But then, yeah, other than that, it's just relying on your routine and hoping you're in the zone and back to the way you were.
12: might the mindset be different because you are the unquestioned closer of this team? You did not have that role previously. So is the mindset different or not?
1: There's some stability there. I think stability always helps, you know, and knowing that everybody in here has confidence in me as well. So, I'd be lying if there weren't doubts that creep in there when you haven't thrown for 5-6 days. You're like, man, can I throw a strike right now? Like, I don't know what's going on. So just really kind of trusting everybody else around me and trying to be as consistent as possible, and really just miss over the plate if I really have to, because like I said, if they're gonna hit it, I like my chances with my guys behind me making a play.
12: No doubt.
0: And that was Rays closer Brian Baker. I love that he mentioned that both he and Ryan Vallade are not only Rockies, original Rockies, both drafted by Colorado. How can you not love Brian Baker? What a story he is. What a story Ryan Vallade is. Actually, had a pretty good trivia question that I heard from Adam Berry, the Rays beat reporter for MLB.com, before the game today. And he asked a bunch of us. Andy was there. Neil was there. A few others. And he asked us who the highest draft pick on this Rays team is. And it is Shane McClanahan, as far as the pitchers go, but as far as position players go, do you know who it is? It's Ryan Vallade. Second round, 48th overall by the Rockies in 2017. Now that is pretty cool. And he's been playing like a second round pick this season for the Rays. He's done an incredible job, and hopefully he can keep it up the rest of the season. Brian Baker, he's done a remarkable job. Also, just one save away from 30 now. But you know what? We need to go to another break. And when we come back, we will continue to take your calls on the Spectrum fan line. So we hope that you will give us a call at 1-888-388-0957. And we are going to hear from Yandy Diaz. And we will also reveal tonight's play of the game. So stay tuned, as you'll have the chance to win a signed Junior Caminero bat. And we'll tell you how to enter right after this on the Rays Baseball Network.
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0: And welcome back to our penultimate segment tonight on the Rays Radio postgame show. The Rays do shut out the Rangers tonight, 3-0. And I guess there is some good news in Chicago. The White Sox have scored against Cam Schlittler and the Yankees. It is now 4-1 in favor of the Bronx Bombers in the bottom of the seventh there at Wright Field on the south side of Chicago. Come on, White Sox, do us a favor. Although, you know what? If the Yankees do end up winning all of these games against the White Sox, that means the White Sox will be beaten up a little bit coming into town to take on the Rays this weekend. I don't know. You can look at it a couple of different ways. I still think I'd take a Chicago win tonight, though. But if they don't come back, the Rays will still have that game-and-a-half lead ahead of the Yankees in the American League East standings going in to tomorrow. Let's talk to Yandy Diaz, though, and then we'll get to your calls on the Spectrum fan line, 1-888-388-0957. All Yandy did was tie Ben Zobrist for the sixth most home runs in franchise history tonight with 114, and he did it on the first pitch thrown tonight by Rangers starting pitcher Mackenzie Gore. It was Yandy's 15th long ball of the season, and he deposited it into the right field seats. So let's send it down inside the Rays clubhouse one final time and hear from Tampa Bay designated hitter Yandy Diaz.
1: Well, Yandy, you get the home run on that first pitch. Just what did you see from Gore at that at-bat, and how were you feeling? Was it pretty much you knew right away when you hit make contact?
2: En el primer bateo que tuviste, obviamente lanzaste el home run que viste contra el pitcher, y qué estabas pensando en ese momento.
3: No, simplemente fui a buscar una recta, y eso fue lo que me tiró, y ya sabía que pude conectarle bien para allá.
4: Yeah, I was looking fastball the entire time, so that's what I got, and thankfully I was able to hit it out.
1: You guys get three runs early in this game. Just how big was that to continue to keep the game going for you guys to get the shutout?
2: Las tres carreras que tomamos en la primera entrada, o sea, qué importante fueron para mantener el partido en nuestras manos.
3: No, eso bueno. 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
4: Yeah, look, it was great, right? You know, the rest of the game we really didn't do much, so those three runs really carried us the entire way.
1: Three out of your last four games have been shut out. What can you say about this pitching staff as of late and just how well they've been so locked in for you guys?
2: ¿Qué puedes decir sobre los pitchers que hemos tenido? Porque pues los últimos tres partidos el otro equipo no ha notado ninguna carrera.
3: No, no mucho que decir. 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
4: Yeah, there's, you know, not much you can say, really. The only thing that comes to mind is, like you guys say, these guys are nasty. Our pitchers are nasty. So, you know, they've been doing their job the entire time, so it's really good to have them.
5: Cash mentioned before the game, maybe you're looking for a little bit of timing at the plate. Do you feel like you may have found something with that first swing, or still looking for it?
2: Cash just estaba mencionando antes del partido que nada más tu ritmo lo has estado metiendo, lo has tratado de mejorar últimamente. ¿Sientes que has hecho eso en hoy específicamente?
3: No, estoy haciendo eso todos los días. 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
4: Yeah, look, I'm looking to do that every single day. You know, I didn't really do it specifically today, but again, I'm just trying to find my rhythm the entire time and find my timing. So yeah, today it just kind of worked out.
6: Do you think of the job Belay's done for you guys? 9 homers, 35 RBIs, part-time.
2: ¿Qué piensas sobre Ryan Belay, que ha hecho un buen trabajo, nada más jugando como en un rol de banca y también empezando unos cuantos partidos?
3: Esa es, digo yo, otra de las sorpresas de Tampa, ¿sabes? 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
4: Yeah, that's just your typical Tampa Bay surprise. You know, he's gotten some playing time, and when he has gotten the playing time, he's capitalized on it, so credit to him.
7: Yeah, and speaking of Tampa Bay surprises, you have Brian Baker. He's not only embraced the role of a closer, but he's been one of the best in the game. Can you talk about what he's meant to this team and how integral he's been to the success?
2: Que Baker para este grupo, o sea, que puedes decir sobre todo lo que ha podido hacer este año para el grupo y su rol como el cerrador.
3: No, yo digo que el mejor cerrador que ahora mismo en Grandes Ligas, tú sabes, cuando estaba con Baltimore, cuando estaba muy bien, pero bueno.
4: You know, he's up there for most saves in the league, right? And, you know, he was a good player in Baltimore, but now, again, like I said a few seconds ago, he's just a Tampa Bay surprise, and, you know, he's done an extraordinary job for us this entire season.
7: Thank you, guys. Thank you.
0: a Tampa Bay surprise. There's plenty of them on this roster, and they just keep on winning. 63-54 now are your Rays, and again, they're going to try to go over 20 games over 500 for the first time this season if they can win the rubber match tomorrow at 12:10. Don't forget that. Yeah, that's a lunchtime kickoff, or not really a kickoff, but you know what I mean. 12:10 first pitch should be a good time. And if the Rays can win, yeah, 64-44. And we'll see what the pitching matchup is going to be soon. Let's open up the Spectrum fan line, though, for the final time tonight. 1-888-388-0957. That's 1-888-388-0957. And Brian and Kate Coral has been standing by. Take it away, Brian.
8: What's up, Chris? A pretty great game today, pitching-wise. I mean, batting-wise, they did pretty good, too. You know, had the homer from Yandy right off the bat. What, I believe it was either, like, the first or second pitch with the leadoff homer. So that was nice seeing. And honestly, I said nice to see and hear because I know we are – I don't know. I don't want to speak for us all, but I think at least most of us were getting worried about maybe his injury, maybe it was re-bothering him again because it seemed like he just wasn't his old self. And he just whacks off a leadoff home run like it was nothing. And I'm like, yep, nope, never mind. We can put that the rest. I mean, the only one that didn't get a hit of our aircraft carriers was Junior. But, you know, Aranda got a hit. And then Wade, once again, doing amazing. Once again, another great free agent pickup this year from the front office besides Nick Martinez. So he's just been amazing. I know we usually platoon him because he's better against lefties than he is righties. If you look at his splits, it definitely shows. But, I mean, maybe this could be a guy we maybe switch to full-time soon instead of platooning, but he'll have to work on his average against righties before being able to, like, slightly move out of that platoon spot. But besides that, I mean, he's been fantastic since we had him, so I'm glad we do because that was just a nice bomb that we needed. And, I mean, besides that, it's unfortunate that the bats were quiet after that first inning. I mean, 5-9, once again, didn't register a hit. But, I mean, we still won the game anyway, so I'll take that any day, a 3-0 win with only three guys getting a hit. That's better than what happened yesterday. But, I mean, overall, I mean, pitching was fantastic. Liguina did well for his, what, 1 2/3. Seymour had 4 2/3 scoreless innings. And then Clevinger, Kelly, and Baker all came in and were pretty dominant. Minus the one hit Baker gave up. The pitching was fantastic, and that's exactly what we needed. We needed a nice little rebound game today after just the slow day yesterday they had on the offensive bat. So now, I know it's not sure if it's decided yet, but hopefully if it's Evoldi, we can finally break him. I know we haven't had any luck against them, so I'm hoping maybe they decide to go bullpen day and push him back. That would be the great thing for us. But either way, great win today. Let's take the series tomorrow. But, D'Antoni, have a good one, man.
0: You as well, Brian. Yeah, thanks very much for the call. The Rays, by the way, now 39-16 at home. And that is tied with the 2008 Rays for the best home start to a season in team history. Yeah, you heard right. Tied with the 2008 Rays. We all know about that team. How about this? And again, all these notes from Baseball Communications, they do such a great job for us. Tonight marked the Rays' third shutout in their last four contests and the first time that they've had three in any four-game span since they had three straight between April 8th and the 10th of 2023. That was a pretty good year, too. And not only that, they are over, they're 19 games over 500 for the fifth time this season. So again, they're going to try to get to 20 games over with a win tomorrow. And here's kind of a cool note. And this is something that we talked about wrapping up the broadcast. All seven hits recorded in tonight's game went for extra bases, five doubles and two homers. It is the first game in Rays history where every hit in the game from both teams were extra base hits. And not only that, this is only the seventh time in the modern era, so since 1900, that has occurred. The last was August 18th of 2012 when the Dodgers were at the Braves. That's pretty cool. Some major history tonight in that regard. The Rays are also now 22-10 when facing left-handed starting pitchers, including a 15-1 clip at Tropicana Field. That is an MLB best, by the way, both of those, 22-10 against lefties and 15-1 at Tropicana Field. It's pretty good. And for Yandy Diaz, that leadoff homer was his fifth leadoff bomb of the season and the 26th of his career. And guess what? That home run was tonight's Dreamfinders Homes play of the game. It does go to Yandy Diaz for that leadoff homer, which tied him for the sixth most in franchise history with Ben Zobrist, now 114 homers. Discover the Dreamfinders difference at DreamfindersHomes.com. And you can tweet at us at Rays Radio with the play we just selected as our play of the game to enter for a chance to win a Junior Caminero autographed bat. Again, that's Rays Radio on Twitter. What do you have to lose? You could win a signed bat from Junior Caminero. What's better than that? But it is time to go to our final break here on the Rays Radio postgame show. When we come back, we'll have that pitching matchup for you, and we'll get you all set to go for tomorrow afternoon's early start, the series finale and rubber game between the Rays and the Rangers. That's coming up on the other side of this break, right here on the Rays Baseball Network.
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0: 12-10 start of the season, at least during the week anyway. Yeah, I think that's right. 12-10 is our first pitch. And yeah, it looks like it will be a bullpen day for the Texas Rangers. The righty Cole Wynn set to go. Yeah, Wynn, another Wynn. They had Austin Wynn's the other night, and now they have Cole Wynn, W-I-N-N. 26-year-old righty who is 5-3 with a 6.11 ERA. He has not started a single game in his career. So tomorrow's the day for Cole Wynn. Shane McClanahan will start for Tampa Bay. The lefty's 9-6 with a 3.09 ERA. I'll have the pregame show for you beginning at 11:30 in the morning, and then Andy and Neil will bring you all the play-by-play at 12:10. and we hope that you will join us. But that is going to do it for all of us here on the Rays Radio Postgame Show. Special thanks, as always, to Cody Haynes back at our network studios for all of his help today, plus additional thank yous to Andy Freed, Neil Solons, Chris Miller, Becca Carney, Austin Platt, and Tim Rapone. My name, though, is Chris Adams-Wall saying good night. We hope you enjoyed the broadcast, everyone, and we will see you again tomorrow.
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15: 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A two-run homer! Yandy likes the cleanup spot, and the Rays have tied it up.
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16: Go to YouTube.com/Jason Smith Show, or if you're already within YouTube, just search Jason Smith Show. We put new videos up all the time. Let us know what you think. Love them, like them, hate them, subscribe. Tell us what you think again. Our YouTube page, just search Jason Smith Show. Within YouTube, you will get all the content. Monsi in for Harmon tonight. She has just made it back from Vegas.
17: Sure did. Not all of me, though.
16: Now, before we get to that, did you after this bet that Angel Reese and Paige Beckers allegedly made, that was people are making a lot of it on social media, did you bet the winner of tonight's game between the Wings and the Dream?
17: No.
16: Did you bet that?
17: No, I missed an opportunity to do that, unfortunately.
16: I thought that's why you were in Vegas when you heard they bet on this. Yeah,
17: no,
16: okay.
17: I literally really had my phone on Do Not Disturb for 48 hours.
16: Oh, good.
17: It was quite nice.
16: That's
17: like
16: good.
17: If the Clippers signed someone,
16: yeah,
17: I didn't hear about it.
16: Well, you did get the story that potentially they offered LeBron 1 year and
17: that
16: $20 million,
17: happen.
16: And he said no.
17: Let me tell you, that didn't happen.
16: Okay,
17: yeah,
16: all right,
17: that didn't
16: all right.
17: happen.
16: Your
17: but
16: sources?
17: That's cute. That's cute.
16: Yeah,
17: yeah.
16: So you didn't bet on this.
17: I did not bet on this.
16: Okay.
17: What was their bet?
16: Supposedly it was like $400
17: straight up winner
16: on this game. Yeah, whatever team won the game,
17: right?
16: And the people on social media reacting to this, it's like, I want blood. They should be suspended. They should be fined. They should be kicked out of the league. Like, people want blood with this right now.
17: Because they bet? Because of gambling and just admitting that they had this little bet going on?
16: Yeah. And oh, by the way, I mean, maybe because Angel Reese has 22 points. So maybe a little bit, you know, well, she doesn't usually score 22 points.
17: She was coming out with a purpose. She wants $400.
16: So this is, it's on the winner of the game. Just whose team wins the game. And right now, Angel Reese have a pretty big game with 22 and 12, and Paige Beckers has 14 and 6 assists. But right now, it is a 6-point lead for the Wing, so $400 could allegedly, in theory, tongue-in-cheek, be heading Paige Beckers' way.
17: I'm just looking at the standings real quick, because I thought the Dallas Wings were significantly better than the Atlanta Dream.
16: They're a little bit better.
17: A little bit. I thought the gap was bigger.
16: The Dream started out well, then they kind of been 500 for the last couple of months.
17: Right. So yeah. I thought the gap was a little bit bigger. Oh, okay. Okay. You can't get mad. It's a team bet. If it would have been an individual bet, then maybe. But
16: I bet that I get 9.5 rebounds in the game. I bet you I will hit over 4.5 threes. You know, and then on the bottom, it just like it's got like the name of the betting web. It's got Calci on the bottom.
17: Right there.
16: No, I mean, real like you should the hatred and vitriol that people have on social media about this. Like all of you out of the league. I want Paige Beckers gone. I want Angel Reese gone. I want everybody gone. I want everybody out.
17: People just want to be mad about the WNBA,
16: oh, I know.
17: Jason. Anything
16: know.
17: Possible. I did not hear about this bet, but I had no idea that was the point you were going to make about it, that people were mad about it.
16: Yeah.
17: I was just like, $400, that's it? That's what I thought. When you brought,
16: yeah.
17: That's
16: yeah,
17: it,
16: yeah,
17: $400?
16: Yeah. It's like Danhausen, who has no idea about monetary stuff. But
17: it should
16: you
17: be $1,000.
16: Yeah, yeah,
17: make
16: yeah.
17: it make it worth my bet, $1,000.
16: Why 1,000?
17: Because the 400 seems like...
16: Make it 10,000.
17: Well,
16: why
17: see,
16: not
17: they
16: 50,000?
17: Can do it. They can do it. I'm talking about for my... like.
16: Why not 100,000?
17: No, but they don't have that. Everyone's level
16: they don't
17: of
16: have
17: what?
16: That?
17: No, they don't have 100 grand.
16: Sure they do.
17: Not yet.
16: Angel Reese owns it partly. I know she says I'm living beyond my means, as she partly owns like a soccer team and another team. I think she does pretty. I think Angel Reese has 100 grand.
17: Okay, then they.
16: I think Paige Beckers has 100 grand too.
17: So then they should have done 25,000.
16: Okay, 25 grand. Okay, that'd have been the number.
17: That's
16: perfect. Number 25 grand.
17: $400. You and I could bet $400.
16: Yeah, well,
17: that's my point.
16: I actually won $400 from Tyshirt tonight because I bet that you would be late coming back from Vegas, and Tyshirt said no, you'll be here on time. So instead, I'll just buy wings. How's that sound?
18: I guess.
16: Okay, very
17: you
16: good.
17: Should take the 400, Bo.
18: Yeah, I want the 400.
17: You should take the 400. No. I'll buy wings. Take the 400. You know? I mean, give me 100 and then win.
18: Say less. Yeah. 20% pusher fee.
16: I mean, knowing what it's like getting back from Vegas, you driving back on the day. Like, yeah. I said, oh, no, you won't be here for the start of the show. But but Tyshirt said you would, so there we go.
17: I actually told myself that I think that's why I lost my phone. This was the work gods, because the minute I lost my phone, I sobered up. It was last night, and I stopped drinking.
16: Do you know how many crimes they're going to connect you to in Vegas? You know, lost your phone in Vegas?
17: They better do a damn good job.
16: It's like CSI. It's going to come to life. It's going to be perfect.
17: What? I'm going to go to a jail for murder?
16: David Caruso's going to show up here. Oh, yeah. And he's gonna say, Monsi, how about you see the inside of a jail? Yeah! He takes off his glasses. That's what.
17: I will just turn on my Nikki side.
16: They would say, Monsi, get ready to spend a lot of Bolaños in prison.
17: No. We were having a nice time. That's all I would have to do.
16: Yeah. Police found that you'd be on TMZ.
17: I would be.
16: Yeah. Fox Sports Radio host phone involved in crime.
17: I just hope I have a good headshot.
16: Yeah.
17: Mugshot. I said headshot. Mugshot.
16: People running out of a casino with bags of money in their hand and your phone, you know, just laying
17: right there.
16: Yeah, that's it. Go get her.
17: Right there. All the fingerprints.
16: Yeah.
17: All my fingerprints. They were touching it with gloves. They left it there.
18: Can you imagine, Jason, someone stole her phone, placed all these crazy bets, and then she won them all?
16: Oh, I would love that.
17: But none of that. I have no extra money. In fact, I've lost money because I have to buy a new phone.
16: Yeah.
17: I can't live like this.
16: Yeah, no.
17: You need a new phone. I can't do this. I barely made 24 hours without a phone. Like, wow. I'm literally like a sad lost puppy.
16: All of a sudden,
17: what do I do?
16: Like an A-plus weekend in Vegas turns into a C weekend.
17: Yeah, it was so good. And then all of a sudden, I was sober. And I got up from a roulette table that I was winning at. It was like the worst time. I literally just got up after I was winning. I was like, I can't. And I went to look for my phone.
16: And that's when you lost your phone?
17: No, it was lost. At that point, I realized it. And
16: you
17: I
16: realized your phone was lost?
17: Yeah, at the roulette table.
16: Okay.
17: And so it was like...
18: Really?
17: Mm-hmm.
18: When's the last time you saw it?
17: Oh, that's a great question, Alex. I think I had it in the bathroom an hour prior to sitting at this roulette table. I think. But we had just come from Topgolf. And walked. And so I was literally like, I think I had it. We went to Topgolf in the morning and they were like, we don't have it. We're sorry, but we'll call you if we... They're very kind about it. And I was like, no, it's gone forever. But no, it's in Vegas. The problem was I didn't have any device while in Vegas so that I could find my phone. Because they were like, great, we're sending a code to your phone to verify it's you. No, hello, I don't have a phone. How can I do it? My watch, I don't pay for it, Emmy. So it's only connected when I have my phone near it. I don't pay the extra for the watch like that. Trust me, now I wish I did. These were those moments. No, I'm going to carry my iPad everywhere I go now. It doesn't matter. Because if I had something, a device, I would have been able to continue using the Droid that the boyfriend has. But because he has a Droid and not an iPhone.
16: Oh, so it's a doubly expensive weekend for you because now he's got to get a new phone so this can't happen again.
17: I wish. Let me tell you, now you have to get an iPhone, so we
16: each have an iPhone.
17: He's never going to get an
16: iPhone. Your boyfriend lives in 2011 with a Droid?
17: He loves the Droid more than an iPhone.
16: You know, that's it. Is people, there's certain things, like anybody who's from Chicago, I notice, loves talking about how great Chicago is, right? they can't stop how great Chicago is great. Chicago's great. Anybody who's got a Droid phone, they always want to talk about how great their Droid phone is. I'll tell you why a Droid's better than, here's my PowerPoint. Dude, I just said hi. I'm just moving by you to get a drink at the bar. No, but a Droid phone is the greatest phone out. Yeah, no, people want to tell you about how great the Droid phone is.
17: My brother and sister-in-law, they have a Droid as well. They really like it too. And I've told them, I was like, call me stupid. I like the simplicity of my iPhone. I like that it's the same thing. It's always been the same thing. And everything's connected and I don't have to lose it. Bree! Anna Muro over at the news desk was a Droid user up until like freaking 6 months ago. She just got an iPhone.
18: She converted.
16: You just said about how you wanted the simplicity and then not losing it. What did you do to your phone?
17: No, I lost
16: it.
17: But I mean, everything is still here though. Like I was texting you from my laptop.
16: You were with.

0: he does. Just tell him, I want you to stand here and tell me why Dez Bryant didn't complete the catch. Show me Dez what he did on that play, and I'll tell you, then we'll see where we go from there. All right, now. Oh, sorry, Dez. Dez caught the ball. He tried to, like, put it on the pylon. If he had just held it and went down to the ground, we'd have had first and goal from the one, but no. Dez wants to prove he's a hero and be a pylon guy, so he tried to put the ball on a pylon. He lost credit for it. All right, sir, you're free to go.
1: You're
0: free to go. I understand.
1: It's like he's still completely there. He's got it.
0: Yeah, it's okay. Okay, boy, Dez, really. I mean, you got to think, like, it's a fourth down pass. That's a great pass you threw, by the way. But, I mean, all he's got to do is catch it and hold on to it and not try to score a touchdown. And you got the ball first and goal on the one, and you win that game, and maybe you guys go to the Super Bowl. Do you think about that a lot?
1: That's your field sobriety test.
0: Do you think about that? Yeah. Or are you going to just end and say, okay, you be Tony Romo, and I'll be Jim Nantz.
1: Yeah.
0: And we'll see. First and 10, Brady at quarterback. Completes the pass to Harold Carmichael. It's a hook and ladder play. Marcus Allen gets it. Tony, what do you think? Guys, these guys don't play in the same team. I'm Jim Nantz. You're Tony. You have to describe what just happened. Okay, well, a player from the 70s got the ball from a player from the 80s with a quarterback that retired 3 years ago. Jim. Did you see that play, Jim? Jim. It was a great play, Jim. Jim. Okay. You're free to go. And other ways you could have done that.
1: There are other ways you could have done that. Instead of just playing with him. But I think she was playing with him on purpose because she realized who he was.
0: Yes. Yeah, I think at the end, you have to know at some point.
1: Right.
0: Because you didn't see the video where it was, you ask for your license, registration, who is it? You just see Tony Romo, you see who that is. But overall, like at some point, I want to think like, okay, this got to sink in that this is pretty serious, mm-hmm. right? Like, I mean, we're talking about this video here and what's out and stuff, but obviously this is a serious thing, and you got to think at some point, like I was waiting for Tony Romo for the realization to hit him that, oh, okay, I'm in handcuffs. Okay, well, I'm in handcuffs, man.
1: More than once, and it wasn't I'm even, in cuffs. He wasn't worried about
0: they
1: it.
0: They took me to another location.
1: Yeah.
0: I still didn't pass the field sobriety test. Still didn't pass it.
1: And then when he says, I need to make a phone call because there's an airplane getting ready to leave. And she's turn around, sir.
0: Yeah. Turn around, sir. I mean, that video, I'm going, this is like hypnotic. At some point he's going to realize he's in trouble, right?
1: Nope, I don't think so.
0: There was no moment where I'm like, oh, there it is right there. That's where he realizes it. Like, I thought we'd turn around and the handcuffs go on him. You think, no, oh, right here? Okay, where what about my car? Where did my car go? What, my keys? Can I get my phone?
1: Can I call my lawyer now?
0: Yeah, what about now? Can I call? Yeah, if you could, here, we'll give you your phone with the hands behind your back. Try to dial it up. Yeah, try to see if you can call him right there. Man. Exit, how about a Fresca at Monty Bolaños? Jason Smith, Monty Bolaños in for Mike Harmon. We got another big NBA story on the way coming up next. Could LeBron James really have gone someplace else not reported besides the Sixers? That's next, Fox Sports Radio.
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21: Please, please,

0: years. They all liked each other. They just couldn't play basketball together. But they hung out. They hung out together on the road. They had a great time. They, you know, everyone loved each other, and they just sucked for 48 minutes when they got on the court. That happens a lot in basketball in particular. Like the Celtics, Jason Tatum and Jaylen Brown didn't really like each other. They won a lot of games, won a championship. Kobe and Shaq, the most famous example of that. In baseball, there have been examples. The Yankees back in the olden days with this guy named Billy Martin and Reggie Jackson, and they were at each other's necks, and they had some success together. And so it's not out of the ordinary. It's normal workplace tension is the way I would file that. And friction at the office, in this case the stadium, it's only a problem if you lose. If you succeed, it's just a nice subplot in the book. It's chapter 7 of the book, right? Winning cures pretty much everything. And if you lose and it doesn't work out, then you get a Netflix docuseries on the unraveling of the Philadelphia Phillies, the downfall of Bryce Harper. And those are the kind of things you get. It is the Ben Maller Show, as we are just beginning. If you would like to be part of the Festivus of Talk here, we will open all the lines. Open sesame. Open sesame, as we like to say. And you can be part. 877-99 on Fox. That's 877-996-6369. You can also hit us up on the X machine at Ben Maller. Later this hour, we'll have the Who Am I game. And that is where we pretend to be somebody else, the Who Am I game. Next hour, we've got Mallory Third Degree and the Instant Trivia. You'll be long gone by hour three. But in hour three, we'll have the Riddle of the Day and Ask Ben. And then way, way later down the night sky there, we will have Fact or Fiction. That'll be coming up in hour number four. But your calls right now, and I'd love to hear some new voices. I say that, and the only time we get new callers is when we do a newbie night. And so I'm sure the same seven people will call. 877-99 on Fox is the number if you'd like to change that up. So it's the bug. What kind of bug is it? It's a hug bug. What the hell is a hug bug? You'll find out. We'll get to that, and we will do it next.
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0: The Ben Maller Show rolls on. A reminder that during the week, you get the Ben Maller Show 5 nights a week. Yeah, how about that? Unbelievable. And then on the weekends, it does not stop. The Audio Sweatshop continues with the fifth hour podcast. Alf, the alien opiner, says it's not the weekend until he hears the fifth hour podcast. Maller Prop Guy says he takes the fifth hour podcast with him. And Ferg Dog says he tells all his friends to listen to the fifth hour podcast. 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We have a good variety on the mailbag. You guys have been pretty good on the fifth hour podcast, so check that out. If you like this, listen to that on the weekends while you're doing the honey-do list, and it's up early in the morning every single day, Friday, Saturday, and Sunday. All right, back to it. Time now for the payoff on the Who Am I game. This is where we pretend to be somebody else, as we call it the Who Am I game. And is that right? Yes, I'm getting the cue here that it is made possible in part by our friends at Dairy Queen. Mark your calendars. Today is Miracle Treat Day at DQ. 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DQ, happy, taste good. What are you going to get, that chocolate chip cookie dough Blizzard? That sounds pretty good. The mint Oreo Blizzard.
1: No, it's got to be the cotton candy Blizzard.
0: You going cotton candy? What about strawberry mango? No? Huh? And they got the mochi and all that. Yeah, they got the s'mores Blizzard. Yeah. Lot to choose from. Here's the Who Am I game.
2: Who?
0: Cheating Astro. Slugger Yordan Alvarez has a OPS plus of 200 this season. That was as of the start of play on Wednesday. He would be the seventh left-handed batter in AL history to have a 200-plus OPS season, the first since me. Who am I? That the question. What is the answer? Let's see. Lonnie Hawkins, guessed by Barbecuing Len. Who else do we have? Page down. Milkman Mike says Carmine Troy Moroni is the answer. Jared Fogle from Ferg Dog. That's his answer. Who else do we have? Let's see. Page down. Read that. Byron Buxton from Femi.
3: Wrong.
0: The top Uber Eats driver there in Minnesota. Alf going with Tom Carvel as his answer. Sid Fernandez, guessed by Mr. Nice Guy. Who else do I have? Page down. Read that. Doug Gottlieb, our old buddy there at King Rory. That's his answer. Jacob from Japan, guessed by Shane. Reggie Jackson from DJ Spin. Greg Brady from Truck Stop Fungus. Lorena, what's the answer? It's
1: Ted
0: none
1: Williams.
0: Other than George Brett. Royals legend George Brett, 1980.
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23: We are less than a week away from the MLB trade deadline, but the Texas Rangers made a move. They're acquiring right-handed reliever Chase Silseth and catcher Logan Ohapi from the Los Angeles Angels. Tarek Skubal recorded his 1,000th career strikeout and took a shutout into the seventh inning, but the Orioles came back and took down Detroit 10-9. The Guardians beat the Reds 6-1. The Royals shut out the Twins 4-0. Astros defeated the Angels 7-4 to get to 500 for the first time since April, and the Dodgers took down the Mariners 4-2. News out of the NFL, as Vikings quarterback Kyler Murray was first to take first team reps at quarterback in 11-on-11 drills. Eagles defensive end Jonathan Greenard was placed on the PUP list because of a pec injury suffered during a weightlifting session prior to camp. In the WNBA, the Dream edged the Wings 82-81. I'm Brianna Miro.
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10: Chris, the Tampa Bay Buccaneers have been one of the best run organizations in the NFL for a while. They've got two Lombardi trophies to show for it. Now, on the very first day, we got Vita Vea. He wants out. Baker, he wants out after his deal is up. Todd Bowles on a hot seat. What's going on? I mean, they're in the dumbest division in football. 500 gets you into the playoffs. What are they doing? 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

0: Unbelievable. They have that. It's it looks delicious. I'm looking at a photo of it right here. It looks yum-yum to my tum-tum. It's what it looks like. All right, straight ahead. He's still trying. He's still trying. And we have a football foot fetish situation, not involving Rex Ryan. A football foot fetish situation of sorts. We'll get to that, and we will do it next.
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0: 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You don't have to. I know, it's early, it's late, whatever it is, it's the Twilight Zone. If you're so inclined, 877-99 on Fox. That's 877-996-6369. Also on X, at Ben Maller. That's at Ben Maller. I'll wear lipstick. It's AI. It's a professional broadcaster. I would never say anything stupid. So there you go. On X, at Ben Maller. That's at Ben Maller if you'd like to be part of the program that way. And you can also say hello to Lorena, FSR Tech Queen.
1: Hi, Bill.
0: Don't talk to me. And a Koopa Loop, a Bronco fan. That's a Bronco fan. Your comments can and will be used against you in the court of the Maller Militia. So please, please act accordingly. Okay? All right, back to it. We go and began this hour with Josh Allen and a lecture to the Bills Mafia about these ugly new alternative uniforms, which I thought was amusing. And also, how much bullcrap is there when a player says, well, these uniforms are more than just uniforms. Oh, no, no, no. These uniforms that we're going to wear, it's more than just a fashion statement. No, no, no, no, no. Let me tell you something. All right, this is symbolic of the change that we want to be. My God. The level of bullcrap that is just next level. It's over the top, over the top. All right, we'll take some calls also on the X machine. You can send messages. We read a lot of these things on X, at Ben Maller. Make sure to follow that account. Do me a solid on that. M-A-L-L-E-R. That's M-A-L-L-E-R. And we're still getting reaction from Andre, who called up like an hour ago talking about putting lotion on a Q-tip, which seemed very odd. Yeah, there you go. All right. Let's see. What else do we have? Page down. Can't read that. Rebecca says, never put hydrogen peroxide in a dog's ear or any animal for that matter. It causes a yeast infection. How about that? And Rebecca works with dogs. There she goes. All right. What else do we have? See, page down. Can't read that. All right, let's go to the phones. Who do we have? Let's see. Eeny, meeny, miny, mo. Pick a caller by their name. Let's say hello to the man, the myth, the legend from Alabama. We say hello to 2% Chance. Hello, 2% Chance.
2: Howdy, howdy. How y'all doing?
0: Well, we wondered, man, what happened. Where did you go? We thought you had vanished. You hadn't heard from me in a few days. Yeah.
2: I've just been working like crazy, man. Having to get a little shut eye. I'm getting too old to keep up with you, night owls. I took Lorena's advice and I asked her a question about, you know, trying to date, and I talked to a random woman in a grocery store. I was nervous and I asked her what time it was and. And she told me, and I said, I like your hair. And she said, oh, thank you. And then she walked away. But it was a good start.
1: But that was good. That was a great icebreaker.
0: Yeah. Did she say, why don't you look at your phone? And that's what time it is? It's on your phone right there? She didn't say that. No,
2: she was very, very, very, very polite. And she did not say that. Man, next time that astrology woman calls, I would love to talk to her, man. I think that whole astrology and zodiac is a total BS. But anyways, man, I would love to just talk to her. I mean, it is BS. I mean, it's just crazy nonsense, gibberish to me. But man,
0: how do you really feel? How do you really feel? Yes.
2: It's complete garbage. But anyways, Josh Allen towing the company line. I'm a huge Bills fan, right? These uniforms, it could not be a worse time for them to drag out the blue collar whenever they're about to charge us $750 to $50,000 PSL in a blue,
0: yes,
2: you know.
0: Yeah. Well, it's very relatable to the blue. Well, they want to relate to the blue collar people. And they sent out a video. I don't know if you saw it. And they had all these blue-collar people in their work uniforms, you know. And I love when the rich people try to relate to the working-class people. I love that. It's great. They have no clue what they're talking about, but they're like, eh. And sports used to be, like, when it started, it was like a blue-collar thing, and it was great. And it's now for the aristocrats. You have to go every once in a while. But they're more concerned about the people in the luxury boxes than anything else.
2: Yeah, it's complete garbage. Those uniforms look like we're going to be playing Saturday on a station that I don't even know I have on my sports package. In the Pac-12, we're playing Boise State. It's just ridiculous joke uniforms. Let me get my Ben Mallard Ask Ben question in, since I don't know how to use the Twitter. What is the most terrified you have ever been in your life?
0: The scariest I've ever been. Off the top of my head, I'm sure there's other moments, but I was driving with my brother. Thank you, 2% chance. I'm going to hang up on you so I don't hear the ambient noise. I was driving on the New York Expressway from Buffalo down back to the city. And it was just outside Buffalo, and there was this massive tropical storm that came on, it hit us. And I've never been in rain like that before. It was crazy. We were driving. I couldn't see behind or anywhere. I couldn't see in the front. I literally had to stop the car in the middle of this highway because I couldn't see. And I couldn't see anybody else. They couldn't see me. I stopped. I didn't die. Obviously, I'm here. Another driving incident when I was driving to Vegas by myself late at night, and I was out past Barstow from L.A. to Vegas, and I fell asleep. I fell asleep driving. I was in the fast lane, and I woke up. I didn't get in an accident. Somehow, I don't know if there was a guardian angel or something like that, if you believe in that, or good luck. I woke up just before I'd gone from the fast lane all the way to the other side of the road. I was about to hit the wall, and I woke up just in time. And I now do not drive when I'm that tired. So I learned a pretty good lesson. Tough way to learn it. So you want to share with the class, Lorena? Was it when you first walked into Fox Sports Radio? Was that the scariest moment of your life?
1: No.
0: When you walked in the men's room at the Fox Sports Radio?
1: Although that was very traumatizing. Yes. No, I really...
0: Smell of urine?
1: No, it would be a lot to think. There's a lot of scary things.
0: Yeah, I got you. Okay.
3: Yes, this one's easy for me. I was at Mammoth Mountain here in California, and there had just been a pretty big storm. I went with a couple of my buddies who are snowboarders. I am not a snowboarder. I ski. And they like to just, go off the trail in between the trees, like over the really deep powder. And I decided, okay, yeah, I'll go ahead and follow them. And they got ahead of me because they're better at it. I feel like it's just easier to do on snowboard than skis. But I fell over into this deep powder, which was, very deep. And I could not get myself back up out of the powder. And on it, I've had just some scary moments, crazy turbulence and planes. And I've been skydiving. This topped all of it. I was like, oh my God, I am going to die here in this powder because I can't get out of the snow. Yeah, I couldn't get up. And I had ski poles, right? And I'm trying to put the ski pole down to use that to lift myself up. And the snow was so deep, there was just nothing for me to lift myself up out of the snow on. And thankfully, one of my buddies that I went with found me and helped me out of there. But I'm not on the trail. The ski patrol, how would they know where to find me?
0: Yeah, they wouldn't find you. Although the snow would eventually melt and they'd find your corpse. But that would be probably, that would be a while. That would be some time there, yeah. It's not like you will fall into snow. I've heard quicksand is not in movies. You know how they make quicksand seem like you're gonna go
3: right. It's not it's not like that exactly.
0: Yeah, it's bullcrap. Like you won't actually, you'll go maybe halfway in, right, or something like that. But you won't drown in quicksand. So all those movies are bullcrap. Let's say hello to Mike the Leprechaun, who's in the Commonwealth, and we have no idea what he has in his bag of tricks, but we're about to find out. Hello, Mike the Leprechaun.
4: Good morning, Ben, and thank you for saying thanks to me for dropping the number 2 when you were doing the take earlier. So thank you. Manners are very important. I like polite ladies. I like polite kids. And I don't scare anybody on the show, right? I don't believe.
0: I don't
4: manners
0: know.
4: Are very important. Sure. Yes. So, sure. Anyways, what's something you do not want to hear somebody calling out, a name you don't want to hear on an airplane?
0: This is a dad joke. Name you don't want to hear on the airplane. What would that be?
4: Hi, Jack. In New Hampshire, my kids were disrespectful to me. They were calling me their official babysitter, if you can believe that.
0: Oh, man, that's not nice. And how'd you handle
4: it? I have a real take. I'm used to it. Aaron Hernandez, I'm used to people taking me for granted, which is fine. Anyway, I have a really good take about Aaron Hernandez. In my past school, there was a very famous, and you can look him up, Aaron Fruitman. He works for ESPN. He has 6 Emmys to his name. He interviewed him a few days before he did the bad job. So that's something, Aaron Hernandez. So there. Hate is a very strong word. And another little tidbit for you. In Alaska, the Iditarod is still running. The people who get pulled by the dogs are called mushers, but now there's less snow up in Alaska. And today, no. I'm not going to be looking at the bucking moon, because it's raining in Boston, and I'm going to go see the movie The Odyssey. Have you seen that movie?
0: I have not. I haven't been to the movies in a while. So yeah.
4: It's too long. And Scott is back.
0: How long is the movie?
4: 3 hours, I believe.
0: Oh, I'm not going to see that.
4: I know. I'm going to fall asleep.
0: Give me the Cliff Notes version of how the movie is. Let's
4: well, Homer Simpson comes back safe. That's the bottom line, and the wife is waiting for him after 20 years. That's the Cliff.
0: Well, you have a lot to say here. Did you take notes? I feel like this is a lot of content.
4: Of course, I have notes. Blind Scott apparently is back. Is he?
0: Blind Scott was on earlier. Although he's off the meds not completely. But he's not on hold the whole show like he used to be. So he's not on hold.
4: You know what? He did a brilliant job on the Palooza. His song was so legitimate and so heartfelt.
0: Yeah.
4: You recall, I liked that.
0: Stop sucking. Anyway. Thank you. All right. Go away. Is Mike the Leprechaun. Yes. Hang up on yourself, please. So Brandon Ayuk, he's back. This guy is a machine. Took another public shot at the 49ers, claiming the team paid him, then took his money back. He had $30 million in guaranteed money. He says was voided after he failed to meet the obligations of the contract, like talk to your bosses and all that stuff. And so he's complaining. This is not your normal standard contract dispute. He is challenging the 49ers. And yet again, he is desperately trying to get to the Washington Commanders. Another social media message that referenced the Washington Commanders as he waits. And if he just shows up, the 49ers will release him. He don't want to show up. The rumors continue that there's some level of interest in Washington, but so far nothing. And the foot fetish, which is great. We'll get to that in a minute. By the way, let me point out that it's all about Dairy Queen. Mark your calendars. Today is Miracle Treat Day at DQ. 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A DQ, happy, tastes good. It tastes good. So a bit of a foot fetish story involving a prominent college football coach and a guy that helped an NFL team lose every game and then was rewarded with a broadcasting career, because that's perfect. So we go Dateline, Southeastern Conference. The Florida football coach, John Sumrall. Is that how you say it? He's new. S-U-M-R-A-L-L.
3: I know, it's weird. It is Sumrall, though.
0: Is it pronounced Sumrall?
3: Yeah.
0: I feel like there's a letter missing.
3: It is. It's not spelled right, but that's how it's pronounced.
0: Okay.
3: It's weird.
0: All right. Well, let's kick his family in the nuts. All right. Well, Sumrall, then. He was this offseason thing. We have a follow-up here. It was revealed somewhat recently that he gets regular pedicures during football season. And then I guess that guy that led the Lions to the 0-16, Dan Orlovsky, He ripped the idea, saying, I have never gotten a pedicure. I never will. I am completely against pedicures for dudes. He doubled down on that, arguing that men are not supposed to get pedicures. And this became kind of a thing. And then this guy, Summerall, as Coop says is his name, fired back and said that after hearing that Dan Orlovsky does not believe that you should get a pedicure, he plans on getting a pedicure the next chance he gets, which I think is great. Just whatever Orlovsky says, just do the opposite there. And I would say that if men did not get married to women, if some, you know, some guys are gay, obviously don't, but if you're married to a woman, you're likely going to get a pedicure at some point. You're going to get dragged to get a pedicure. Now, if you're not, like I've got buddies of mine that aren't married or with a girlfriend or whatever, they don't get pedicures. No chance. But you'll get dragged at some point to have your feet, your tootsies cleaned and all that. You get those cracked heels and that rough skin on your foot. And then, you know, they'll take care of it. Anyway, it is the Ben Maller Show. Look at the time. We got fact or fiction. I need some judges. Where are my judges? 877-99 on Fox. Fact or fiction? We'll get to that. We'll do it next.
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0: 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They've cannibalized the podcast. They've chopped it up into little bite-sized pieces so you can listen however you want. And they clip the show and they put it on social media, and then low-information fans from places like Philadelphia and Raider fans get very upset, worked into a lather, not realizing they're paying my bills because every click I get paid for. So thank you for that, you idiots. But and also there's the best-of version, which is all of, it's long today, according to Ryan Shrewsbury. It's 1.4 seconds long, so we went really long on this. So check it out. The Ben Maller Show podcast. It can be yours. The price is right. Here we go.
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0: All right, here we go. Let's do it right now. It is time The man, the myth, legend. Well, it's not a man or myth or legend. It is called the somewhat popular fact or fiction. By the way, let me point out that this portion of the show made possible, you want to guess by who? That's right, Dairy Queen. Mark your calendars. 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DQ, happy, tastes good. Let's meet our judges, Frank in Iowa. Hello, Frank the Tank. Welcome, Frank.
1: How's it going, Bill Miller?
0: Good to have you, man. And you're representing the entire Midwest. And then we've got E-Dog on Long Island. He's representing the entire Eastern Seaboard. Hello, E-Dog.
2: How's it going, man? How's it going? First, I want to tell you about...
0: All right, hold on a sec, E-Dog. Story number one, LeBron James in Philadelphia, and the cheesesteak OGs are ready for his arrival as Pat's King of Steaks. Over the iconic Pat's King of Steaks, they temporarily are changing how their customers order their beloved Whizwit to reflect the new king in town, the King's Way, they're saying. Meanwhile, at Geno's, they have offered LeBron a seat in their coveted VIP booth. That is story number one. Story number two is all about the rookie. Last week's funny-looking short-spined raccoon in the Seattle area named Jimothy went viral. Next week, on August 5th, the Seattle Mariners will be celebrating the raccoon with Jimothy Knight at the ballpark. The first 20,000 fans get a Jimothy rookie card. And story number three, Kyle Shanahan... Well, had quite the week here. He told reporters this week that he had teamed up with a company called Yanmas to provide 1,000 free car phone mounts in Santa Clara, because if he had used one, allegedly he would have been fined. All right, real quick, which isn't true, Frank? Which one, Frank?
1: Number one.
0: It is actually number three is the fake story. Number three. And E-Dog, I think, hung up. So, number three, that was the fake one. There you go.
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26: In Southwest Florida, weather turns fast. A sunny afternoon can quickly become dangerous lightning, flooding rain, or a tropical system worth watching. Southwest Florida turns to Wink News. With Wink Doppler 3X and the Wink meteorologists, Wink tracks storms closer to home. Before the storm reaches your street, turn to Wink. Wink News. The Weather Authority.
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32: 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How are you?
33: I'm good. I fired up for another day, fired up for the weekend just around the corner, starting to look at things through a football perspective. Like, I got an email from our club that Saturday you can sign up for all of the fall golf events. And I look at the golf events and I get excited and I went, ooh, what college football games are on that day? Can I actually do this? And I haven't thought that way in a while. So that's a positive to me. It's like, ooh, I don't know if I can. You know, I had a guy who hit me up, and we've now played golf two Saturdays in a row. And I usually don't play on the weekend, but played last Saturday. It was fun. I'm playing this Saturday. And I'm like, they're like, hey, I want to make this a regular thing. I said, yeah, right until Labor Day weekend. I go, then after that, I'm out, boys.
0: Right.
33: Because you don't play early. You know, if you want to get an 8 o'clock tee time, I'm in. I can miss game day. But I ain't missing the noon kick. Big noon kickoff is right around the corner, everybody.
32: They roped you in, that is for sure. So I don't blame you. I don't blame you. We wait 200-plus days for the two football seasons. So, you know, one provides a lot more off-season activity than the other. But basically it's like, yeah, my season lasts, especially the college season. I mean, it's hardcore for 3 months. And then they also, it takes them forever to do the playoffs. I mean, if we didn't love our football so much, we would really come down hard on the college football playoff system. I mean, they've got, what, 11 games, and they spread them out over 8 weeks? I mean, it's ridiculous. But we love our football, so we give them a pass. But it does affect their ratings by the end of it. We've moved on to that thing called the NFL playoffs, and we've left our college playoffs behind based on the ratings, at least the last couple of years. Semifinals not doing as well as the rest of the tournament. But I thought you had moved ahead, and I'm not taking a shot, because we all as fans have experienced this, where you suffer the kind of loss on the calendar in which you go, well, baseball season ended today.
33: So you're referring to perhaps having a 7-0 lead heading into the seventh inning and managing to blow the game? Is that what you're referring to?
32: Well, it's more than that, Mark.
33: Is
32: it's
33: it? Having a, tell me what it else is. It is, David.
32: Well, those are the, you know, nuts and bolts of it.
33: Right.
32: Yes. Mm-hmm. Up 7-0 at home.
33: Oh, yeah, yes.
32: But also, who was pitching?
33: Well, Mr. Six Innings, Tarek Skubal. Apparently, right. He can't get through a seventh because he didn't yesterday. 6 2/3, started getting roughed up. They had to pull him, and the blank hit the fan again.
32: Yes, it did.
33: And if you start to look at this season for Detroit, in the sheer number of leads they've blown from the seventh inning on, I believe if they would have won like half of these games, David, they would be clearly in first place.
32: Yes.
33: It's not close.
32: Said it yesterday. They need a closer.
33: Right.
32: One guy. Honestly, one guy who is, you know, pretty good, but he's in a situation where he's not getting a lot of attention. And he could come in for 2 months. At least it felt like he could have until yesterday. Okay. But as it turns out, Tigers blew a 7-0 lead at home in the seventh with not just their ace, but, you know, emotionally, they kind of, you know, this guy's the best in the league. When we send him out and we give him 7 runs, that's laughable. This game's over. We won it. And they lost it.
33: Yes,
32: and
33: they
32: did. And that's kind of when, as a general manager, you turn around in the suite when the game's over and you look at your staff and you go, well, I guess we're sellers. And that's it. That's it. Season ended yesterday, late afternoon. I couldn't believe it. I honestly turned away from the game. And then I see a headline about Skubal saying goodbye to the fans. And, oh, by the way, Tigers lose in extras. I'm like, what?
33: Yeah, I have very few sports teams notifications on my phone. The Detroit Tigers are one of those teams.
32: Right.
33: So on my phone, and yesterday I was the passenger. I rode someone else's cart. So we had music going. We're having a good time. And I'm just kind of glancing. Oh, look at that. They're up 7-0.
32: Right.
33: Finish the round, get up to the clubhouse, order my iced tea. 7-5.
32: Yeah.
33: Huh?
32: Right.
33: Uh-oh. By the time I'd left, It was 7-7. I got in the car, turned the game on, and we're going to extra innings.
32: Yeah.
33: Where they proceed to lose after giving up two in the 11th, scoring two in the 11th, and then losing in the 12th inning, 10-9. Yep. David, I'm with you.
32: It's over.
33: Season over. Seven games below 500 would have been five games. They're right there. I thought the season ended. Trade me right blanking now. Get him out of there. They're not good enough.
32: No, trade him before he gets hurt. Don't laugh, Mark. All right. You know I'm a Mets fan. And in 2006, the Mets were going to win the World Series. And they were in Miami right around the trade deadline. And their standout eighth inning guy got hurt as a passenger in a taxi ride a day before the trade deadline. And the Mets kind of rearranged their team to go get an eighth inning guy. And it didn't work out. They got beat in the NLCS to the 83-win Cardinals. Okay, and in New York, they still talk about it. It's kind of like, we lost the World Series because of a taxi accident. You know, that's like the Giants. We lost the Super Bowl because Plaxico shot himself. I mean, it's these. I'm with you, Mark. I trade Scooble today because, God forbid, tomorrow he gets in a cab. Honestly, trade him now. Now.
33: Call Milwaukee, call the Dodgers. But, yeah, they're done. And, it's been a crazy week because Detroit's blown a couple of games that they had and they were in this. You know, Pittsburgh won the first game against Arizona, and then they've lost a couple. The Marlins, who had lost 12 straight games. 12 straight games.
32: Wow, the Marlins are unbelievable.
33: They really are, because here they are. They've lost 12 in a row. Now, Philadelphia comes to town, and I believe they'd lost 6-8 after the break. So things were not good. They hadn't won a series since the break. I thought it was 6-8. I could be wrong. Philly comes to town, and you got to be thinking, and David, I did something that you'd either be proud of or scared of. I'm not sure which, maybe a little of both. But I've been listening to a little more MLB radio lately because the trade.
32: All right.
33: Because the trade deadline's coming. And I mean, they do actually on that radio network talk about trades, because what the hell else are you going to talk about?
32: Right.
33: So they were talking about betting on Monday. And basically, you know, they pulled a Moulton. Basically, it was whoever the guy was on was the backup the truck guy for the game one of the series between the Phillies and the Marlins. The Phillies are going to win this. Da, da, da, da, da. And the other guy just says casually, you know, don't you kind of have to go the other way here? Because he had a two-team parlay with somebody, and I'm like, he's like, I don't know. Just kind of challenged him.
32: Right. When you've lost 12 in a row, are you really going to lose 13?
33: And then the Marlins do what? They sweep the Phillies.
32: With two big comebacks in the sweep. Also.
33: Yes. And now the Phillies are no longer, you know, even close to the Braves. Hell, they're only two up on the Marlins. And they're the final wild card because of what has happened with the rest of the league throughout the week. So it has been a crazy, and we talked about this, that this week and the rest and through the weekend will determine so much of what is going to happen at this deadline. And the Marlins, I was ready for them to be sellers. I don't know now. They're only two back of the Phillies for the last wild card spot.
32: Yeah, you can't be. You can't be.
33: No.
32: I'm sorry. You can't be.
33: And I think you may have said, and I said before, David, how often, and I know the Mets have a history of stinking. I get it. And I'm not doing that because you're a Mets fan. But with the money they're spending, how can you count on them being bad every year? How many chances are you going to get to be a playoff team in a division with the Phillies, Braves, and Mets?
32: Yeah, exactly. And that's why for you, I have been going over the deep end about the Rays for at least a month now. Because to me, it's not just you've got a year where the Yankees, I mean, Judge has missed how many weeks now?
33: Right.
32: With no sign that he's coming back. Certainly he ain't coming back in the next 10 days. Okay. So to me, you know, win the East at the Yankees' expense. You caught a big break here. The Yankees are playing through some major injuries, okay? But there's a big difference between being the one and the four, okay? Go get it. Go get it. And look at the rest of the American League. I mean, do the White Sox, outside of the Yankees, because they'll be a wild card right now, don't the White Sox have the second best record in the American League at like five games over 500? And the White Sox are on pace to win like 85 games, 86 maybe.
33: Yeah, no, you're exactly right.
32: To be the two seed. I mean, this is the most mediocre this entire league has been maybe in our lifetimes. And that's why, to me, Rays and Marlins in very unique years. Go get it, boys. Go get it. But that's just me.
33: And look, I know where David's at. I've explained my reasons why I don't disagree with him, by the way. I just don't think it's going to happen because financially it makes no sense. And if it were closer to when they get their new stadium, then I'm all in. Hell, they're going to get a new stadium? Like to see that finally get done.
32: Yeah, really?
33: Miller and Moulton, it's an off-season Thursday. That means Pat Kerwin will join us. The Fantasy Football Summit, Tuesday, August 11th. 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
1: 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This is a Wink traffic update.
2: Good Thursday morning. We're off to a really smooth start across Southwest Florida. There are no major delays to report in Cape Coral or Fort Myers this morning. Over in Lehigh Acres, Gunnery Road heading toward Daniels Parkway is starting to pick up with the early commute. You won't be sitting in traffic just yet, but volume is definitely building. In Collier County, it's a clean drive. I'm not tracking any crashes or slowdowns along Immokalee Road or Pine Ridge Road. And in Charlotte County, Kings Highway is all in the clear with speeds in the upper 40s. Keeping Southwest Florida on the move, I'm Maria Regina Mendoza with Wink Traffic.
3: The ribbons are being cut on Ave Maria Elementary School this morning. The school will welcome 900 students this fall, and it's meant to help keep up with the community's growing population. Plus, a $500 million development plan could transform downtown Cape Coral. It would bring new hotels, apartments, and community spaces. New renderings were presented to city leaders during Wednesday night's meeting. Those projects would be built over the next decade. Detectives and SWAT were back near the scene in a Lehigh Acres neighborhood where a 15-year-old was killed in a driveway. Neighbors told Wink News they're shaken, seeing investigators only one block away. There are still no suspects in custody, and investigators have not said how that teenager died. For Wink News, I'm Maisie Olson. First Fair Everywhere.
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7: The tropics are getting active, and in Southwest Florida, that matters. A system in the Gulf, a wave in the Atlantic, a storm worth watching. Wink meteorologists are already tracking what could happen next. With Wink Doppler 3X, neighborhood alerts, and forecasts closer to home, Wink helps you know before it reaches your street. When the tropics turn, turn to Wink, the weather authority.
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3: 21 minutes after the hour, final Thursday of the month. 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Sign up. You won't regret it. I promise you that.
4: All right. Thought you had something there. You had that look on your face, David, like you were going to give me a thought, and you stopped. So yeah. I will jump in because I'm trying to figure out, you know, I'm looking through the, I kind of go back and forth between Saturdays and Sundays this time of year. And while I'm listening to the baseball channel and following baseball and seeing trades, we haven't had a whole lot. You know, the Angels finally got rid of a guy yesterday. We've had nothing happen, really. We had one trade, and I liked the trade between the Nats and Boston. And what happens? The player who goes to Boston breaks his wrist first day with the Red Sox. That sucks. Because that was a good trade. They both had needs. They traded young guys. The Angels giving up on a catcher is interesting because he was someone that when they got, they thought highly of. And their other two catchers in their system right now are like 34 and 37. So we'll see, you know, what the bad teams do. But the Angels have put the for sale sign up. They're ready to go. But as the Big Ten meetings started yesterday, or Tuesday rather, and go through, I think today's the last day. So they had six teams a day get up and do their thing and run the car wash and do the interviews. I think they've probably been more proactive, David, than the SEC was in their meetings. And rightly so, of the 24-team playoff, and the SEC didn't make that front and center. That wasn't their main talking point. And I do find it interesting because the SEC played a combination of offense and defense at their league meetings, at their media days. And what I mean by that, David, is the Big Ten's obviously won the last three natties. We've not had, you know, last two, the SEC didn't even make the final game. So they got up there and still pounded their chest. And just because you win the natty doesn't mean you're the best conference. We're still the deepest conference. There's nothing wrong with our conference. And it was a combination of offense and defense. It was a full court press, David. And they were trying to create turnovers, to use a basketball analogy. Whereas I thought the Big Ten, maybe a little more, would pound their chest and say, well, you know, three, I mean, and just, you know, but they've been more about the 2014 playoff.
3: Well, the other thing, Mark, is Tony Petitti is not the personality. And I don't know if the other schools are following Petitti. I don't know if this is intentional, but somebody just for you know what and giggles yesterday kept track of, after Tony Petitti gave his opening remarks, how long of the big four commissioners each opening remarks were. And Sankey's opening remarks were four times longer than Petitti's. And Petitti's opening remarks were noticeably shorter than the ACC commissioner, the SEC, and the Big 12. In fact, it was over twice as short as the Big 12 commissioner, who apparently was twice as short as the ACC and the SEC. And so I just don't know if Tony Petitti is the right personality to stick your chest out and pound it, because if Sankey had won the last three titles, we'd all know what was coming out of Birmingham.
4: And David, to your point, when the most salacious clip from the Big Ten media days comes from Brett Bielema. Wow.
3: I love Bielema, though.
4: I know you do. And I've got nothing against Brett Bielema. I'm not saying that, David. That shouldn't be the lead coaching personality in your conference. He should be just like what Illinois is, good every three or four years.
3: But he's a guy who has extensive experience in the SEC, and he has extensive experience, two different runs now in the Big Ten. And he just said, listen, the SEC's still doing it like it's 2005. I don't know how far from the truth he is, by the way. But, you know, 2005 was 6 months before they were ready to take over the world also. But if I were the Big Ten, though, I would keep challenging publicly, okay, if the SEC. Just I would just be a steady, slow drumbeat. I would just say, if you're the best conference, what do you care the size of the playoff? How could you be against bigger is better? If you keep talking about your depth is what makes you guys stand out, wouldn't you want more bites at the apple? You keep trying to make the argument your fifth, sixth, and seventh place team could win the Natty. Well, don't you want room in the playoff for your fifth, sixth, and seventh place team? I mean, that's what I would be doing. That's how I would put the SEC on the defensive, so that all of a sudden one day Paul Feinbaum turns around to Greg Sankey and goes, listen, Greg, you and I are both against it, but why? I mean, you know, I mean, isn't what Tony Petitti saying a legitimate point? I mean, why don't you want more teams in the playoff?
4: No, you're absolutely right. Because I think we all believe if they go to 24, the SEC year in, year out is going to get the most teams.
3: Oh, yeah.
4: I mean, it's like write down six and maybe they get seven. Like, I'm not kidding. Maybe eight.
3: Yeah, I think six would be the minimum.
4: No, that's what I'm saying. Write down six. Guaranteed. Yes. That's six every year.
3: Yes. Yes.
4: You know, Notre Dame, group of five. We're at eight. Two, you know, I mean, that means three ACs. I mean, think about it. It's probably closer to, put it this way, if the over-under were 7.5, it may go over more years than under.
3: Okay, if you go 6-6-4-4, that's 20. Notre Dame in group of five, that's 22.
4: And 4-4, I mean.
3: I know.
4: I agree with you.
3: But I'm just saying, if you go 6-6-4-4, that's 20. Notre Dame, group of five, 22. Okay. And if you don't want to commit four to the ACC, the Big 12, and you're only willing to do three, well, then hell, we're at 20. You got four spots open. Now, that's good for everybody, four spots open. But, I mean, the SEC's got to be licking their chops.
4: I mean, SEC, are you that scared of Iowa?
3: How come you don't have a problem with your whole conference making it in softball and damn near your whole conference making it in baseball? But you want to limit how many of your football teams play in the playoffs?
4: Go look at your Outback Bowl record, for crying out loud.
3: Go look at how much money you're pumping into football. Why would you want less playoff teams?
4: And then the other irony is, even at Big Ten media days, the Jets get grief. If it wasn't bad enough that Plaxico Burress, who had been to prison, said playing for the Jets was like being in prison. They asked the Oregon quarterback, did you come back another year because you didn't want to play for the Jets? Miller and Moulton.
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9: First, fair everywhere. This is a Wink traffic update.
10: Good morning. If I-75 is part of your morning commute, you're off to a great start. From Charlotte County all the way through Lee into Collier County, both northbound and southbound I-75 are running smoothly. Speeds are in the upper 70s, and we're seeing more cars hit the road, but so far, no crashes causing any problems. If you're heading south from State Road 82 to Immokalee Road, that drive is taking 22 minutes. Over on US 41, it's also a smooth ride. Southbound is moving without any delays, while northbound traffic is rolling along with speeds in the upper 40s. So far, so good. Keeping Southwest Florida on the move, I'm Maria Regina Mendoza with Wink Traffic.
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3: 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Sign up for a night with Dr. Roto. He gives you his cheat sheet, 2 hours worth of food, little drink, and all the questions that you want answered about your fantasy football draft and your fantasy football team. A week from Tuesday.
4: Yeah, get your hiney there. Roto's very nervous. We put this together late. Roto's very scared that our audience is not going to fill the room. So I am challenging you. How about that, huh?
3: What was the slogan we came up with yesterday?
4: Get your hiney there.
3: Get your hiney to have a hiney?
4: Right. We may even have to serve Heineken. I don't want to.
3: We'll put six of them in a bucket with some ice. That's all. You know, the Heine bucket. That's what we'll label it. So a week from Tuesday, the 11th, go to millerandmoulton.com and sign up now. Crazy day and night of baseball. A few other things going on as well. Time now for
2: the Starting Five. Five big stories you need to know. Here is the Starting Five.
3: Little over 4 full days left till the Monday, August 3rd trading deadline goes into effect. How about the Rays? They shut out the Rangers 3-0. They scored all their runs thanks to 2 homers, one by Diaz, one by Velade in the first. And they held off Texas from there 3-0. Their lead is now 2.5 in the East because the Yankees blew a 4-0 lead. Giving up 1 in the 7th, 3 in the 8th. Morikawa with the homer to tie it. And then the White Sox scored two in the 12th to beat the Yankees 6-5. So the Yankees now 2.5 behind the Rays, 3 in the loss column. White Sox rally allows them to stay a full game and a half up on Cleveland. The Guardians took care of the Reds 6-1. Red Sox, they got a two-run homer from, I should be able to read my writing, Mark. Okay. Moriaster. Oh, no, Monasterio.
4: Boy, that was, wow.
3: I need new specs. Monasterio with a two-run homer in the 10th. Boston beat the A's 4-2 and 10. Meanwhile, the Twins, they drop a game under 500 and a game further back in the standings. They're now a game and a half out of the playoffs. They lost to Kansas City 4-0. How about the Randy Dobnik story? He pitched for the Royals. He had not won a game in the majors in 5 years and throws 7 shutout innings. Buxton back on the IL. Just saying. I mean, between Royce Lewis and Byron Buxton, they just cannot keep those guys for a full season. When they can keep them in the lineup, they win games. Astros, Mark, they were out of it. They were double-digit games below 500. They had injuries everywhere. They were like Jordan, including Jordan Alvarez. And then when he came back, it's like they're Jordan Alvarez and a prayer. Well, they're a game back of Texas in the West. They beat the Angels 7-4 after sweeping them. And yes, fire sale time in Los Angeles. Can the interim GM convince Trout to accept the trade? My guess is not at the deadline, but maybe he'll be able to do it during the offseason. Dodgers got a homer and 2 RBIs from Pagé and beat Seattle 4-2. Mariners are fading in the West. Like 4 games below 500.
5: Yes.
3: Unreal.
5: And that was the first of three with the first of four with the Dodgers or three with the Dodgers. But regardless, that, you know, I mean, after getting swept, here's your reward. Go to LA and play the Dodgers.
3: So the Phillies led the Marlins 6-0, only to have the Marlins come all the way back, and eventually Conine with the pinch hit 2-run homer to win it. Miami 8-6, they sweep the Phillies. And yeah, oh, by the way, remember Bryce Harper after Tuesday night's loss when he publicly said, "We need help"? Yeah. Well, before Wednesday's game, afternoon game, manager Don Mattingly said, "Bryce needs to worry about playing first base and just let Dave Dombrowski be the general manager." Okay. We wondered when we saw the quote. We wondered how that was going to be received. We didn't think well. Okay. Mattingly probably on orders, sticking up for Dombrowski. We'll see where the Phillies go from here. They're tied for the final playoff spot in the National League. Phillies and Diamondbacks both sneak into the playoffs as it stands right now. Braves split a doubleheader with the Mets, lost the first game 3-2, won the nightcap 1-0. We talked about it earlier. Tigers had a 7-0 lead in the 7th with Skubal on the mound. And lost. Baltimore rallied to beat them in 12-10-9. Orioles 2.5 games out of a playoff spot. Tigers are 4.5. Detroit is not only 4.5 out of the playoffs, they would have to pass, I believe, 4 teams or 5. Baltimore, Minnesota, Houston, and then the Guardians. So they'd have to pass 4 teams and make up 4.5 games. If you're their GM, are you buying or are you selling?
5: Well, I've been selling for a month.
3: I know you have. Milwaukee got bombed in San Francisco 16-3. How about this? They not only gave up 3 3-run innings, they gave up a 7-run inning on top of it. We've only been trying to trade Arise for 3 weeks. And since that time, Mark, he's been red hot. He had 4 hits yesterday. I mean, how much longer, if you're a team that wants him, are you going to let him keep tearing it up in San Francisco? Hello, Rays. Hello. Bring him on your team tonight. What are you waiting for?
4: Got that right.
3: Arise hitting 331 with an over 800 OPS. Cardinals beat the Cubs 3-2-10. Cubs stay 6 back of the Brewers. Cardinals are 500. You know, the Cardinals are interesting because they're half the distance out of the playoffs that the Tigers are. They're only 2.5 out, but they would literally have to leapfrog 5 teams.
4: Yeah, but with what they're out, I mean, they're all right there. It's amazing. You know, basically, if you're over 500, you're in the playoffs in the American League. But if you're 500 in the National League, I think you're 3 back. I mean, it's nothing special on that side, if you know what I mean.
3: No, I know. The Cardinals are 500, and they're 2.5 out of the playoffs. The Pirates, the Nats, and the Marlins are all a game above 500, I believe, and they're 2 back.
4: Right, and the Padres are 2 games above 500. They're a game and a half. Right. Now, you got to hope the Diamondbacks start slipping because they're the team I think you can catch. I don't think Philly's going to keep diving the way they are.
3: Although right now, Philly slide and Arizona's renaissance, the two teams are tied right now. One would be the 5, one would be the 6 for the final playoff spot. Arizona beat Pittsburgh again, 3-0 the final. Edwin Rodriguez went 8 shutout innings for Arizona. Padres beat the Rockies 3-1. Toronto 5-2 over the Nats, thanks to 3 in the 8th, and they won the series with that win. NFL now, injuries. So there's concern in San Francisco, not for the head coach, for the injuries that he suffered in his car accident. He's in concussion protocol, all right? He's not overseeing the team full-time, at least not on site. But first-round pick from a couple years ago, Ricky Pearsall from the Gators, the wide receiver, who's had nothing but bad injury luck and was also involved in that shooting. Wrong place, wrong time. Yeah, he missed most of last season with a sore right knee. Yeah, same knee, same spot, sore once again, and they're swelling. So there's concern about wide receiver Ricky Pearsall in San Francisco. Bengals lost defensive lineman Shamar Stewart, but we don't know for how long. But we do know that he was literally carted off the field with a full leg brace, with a left leg and a left knee injury. Did not return, and they did not say anything about the extent of his injuries. And this happened in the morning yesterday. That's not a good sign, but then again, the Bengals never release any information. Carolina did release information. Rookie draft pick Chris Brazell, wide receiver out of Tennessee. He torn his LCL. They say he's out 8 weeks with the leg injury. Okay, that would mean he'd miss 2 to 3 games of the regular season since we're 6 weeks away from week 1 of the NFL. Josh Allen, man, I don't like making fun of Josh Allen because I think he's a hell of a quarterback. And it's remarkable to me that both he and Lamar have not even made a Super Bowl yet. That's how much damage that number 15 in Kansas City has done to a lot of guys' lives out there. But Josh Allen needs to suck it up. Okay. The word is the team. Ask Josh Allen, can you come out and make a statement about our new Nickel City uniforms?
4: Would have been great if he'd come up on stage and said, I'm with all of you. I think they suck too.
3: Right. Okay. But instead, he's whining, hey, stop all the hating. Okay. We've got to stop the hating and support. No, the uniforms are ugly. They suck. Sorry. Fans don't like them. Nobody likes them. And you sound whiny. Stop it. By the way, Taysom Hill not returning to the Saints. He has not yet officially retired. I'll be curious if Sean Payton picks him up in Denver. Taysom's played 9 years with the Saints. The NBA says now this Kawhi probe with the Clippers. Yeah, this could go into 2027.
4: How?
3: Well,
4: how?
3: Obviously, there's a lot there. I mean, if there's nothing there, this thing was over last week.
4: Yeah, but how does it take this long? I'm sorry.
3: Well, because they didn't investigate it at all, and they're starting from scratch.
4: Call Pablo Torre.
3: Yeah, he's got all the info.
4: He did all the work for you. It's like Charles Robinson with Yahoo, for crying out loud.
3: He won a Pulitzer, for God's sakes. Call him up. Boy, they're starting to get some people paid in the NHL, Mark. The guy from the Ducks who got that offer from the Flyers, so the Flyers matched it, and now the kid in Anaheim's making $18 a year. Well, San Jose said, well, we can't have the kid a half an hour away. Oh, it's more than that. But we can't have the kid a few hours away making more than our 20-year-old superstar, Macklin Celebrini. So they called him up and said, yeah, how about 5 years, $94 million extension on top of your rookie deal? He said, yeah, I'll take it. So the kid's going to make eventually nearly $19 million a year, highest paid player in the league when the extension kicks in. And when the contract's up, he'll only be 26.
4: Boy, is McDavid going to get paid in a couple of years.
3: Oh, my goodness. The Celebrini kid, 19 years old last year, had 45 goals and 115 points. He's worth the money. The kid in Anaheim, not so much. This kid,
4: Celebrini, when he comes to Florida and takes on the Lightning and Panthers, you should go. Like, yep. You know, particularly the Panthers, because you'll be able to get a ticket to that one.
3: Two things quickly. All signs point to U.S. soccer bringing back the men's coach, Mauricio, Pochettino. All signs indicate he is re-signing with them. And the New York Post's Mark Canizzaro reported exclusively yesterday that LIV has found $250 to $300 million in investment money, and they're going to cancel their tour championship. Okay, but then in September, they're going to announce that they're coming back and in what form. And it's 7 minutes before the hour mark. That was starting five big stories you need to know here on Miller and Moulton.
4: We'll have a poll question on the other side. I've got a couple of ideas. We'll get to the best 41s of all time next hour. And I love when good players on bad teams talk smack. And that happened yesterday. We'll have it for you on the other side. Miller and Moulton, millerandmoulton.com. 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
1: 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He will join us coming up 1 hour from now. Now, you said before the break there was a couple of things that you wanted to get to.
2: Well, I got a couple ideas for a poll question. What I said was I like it when someone from a bad team talks smack. I enjoy that. And okay, that's what happened yesterday. Devon Achane there, the great running back from the Dolphins. And he is. He's a terrific running back. He is not liking the fact that no one thinks the Dolphins are going to be any good.
1: Oh, and boy.
2: He said basically that they're kind of used to people kicking the Dolphins when they're down. He said, we don't pay no mind to that. If teams feel that way about us, that means when they play us, they're not going to be taking us seriously. And if you're going to do that, then you're going to have a long day for yourself.
1: Yeah. Yeah, because we're the Miami Dolphins. Miami Dolphins. We're not very good across the board.
2: Not very good. We suck. Okay? I am sick and tired of you trying to half full the glass with this team.
1: Whoa.
2: I mean, David, put it this way. You going over or under the, what, 3.5, 4.5 wins? Where are you going?
1: Probably under.
2: Yeah. They suck. Now.
1: Probably under. If now, they don't beat the Raiders week one, that's a key over-under game right there.
2: Now, what David and I both do like, though, is that the new regime has admitted what we have always said. It doesn't matter the sport. When you're bad, admit it and tear the sucker down. And Miami has torn this down. What, they signed the two linemen that they like in Achane. They got them on long-term contracts. Those are the three guys that we need. We're starting here. They took a chance, a flyer, if you will, on a quarterback for a two-year deal. Didn't really spend a lot of money. People were upset on getting Malik Willis. Shouldn't be. I've got no problem with it. It's 2 years. And if they stink and they're at a top pick, they can still draft a quarterback. But heck, they do have the longest odds to make the playoffs in the league, by the way. They're the least likely team.
1: Think about that. More than Arizona? More than the Jets? That's how little the Dolphins are thought of this year.
2: So I do think it's kind of comical, though. And I think it's accurate in this regard. No matter how much coaches yell at you about every team's good, players know what's what. Yeah. But it's the NFL. It's not Saturday where all of a sudden you take Vandy lightly and it's a game at halftime. And I'm using Vandy in the past tense, not in the last couple of years.
1: This is where you just want to pull them aside and you want to say, listen, you got paid. Just keep it to yourself, okay? Talk means nothing. Come on. You really think you're as good as the Bills and the Patriots right now in this division? Hell, best of three with the Jets. Who you taking?
2: Ooh, I like it.
1: Yeah.
2: They should play three this year just for that, for bragging rights.
1: Just so that one of those teams could reach you over.
2: Funny, too, David. The other thing that's, and look, there's a bunch of guys all over the league looking for new deals that are opting out of participating in the early part of camp. But I do find it, I guess, interesting in this regard, David, is that the running back was kicked to the curb just a couple of years ago. And they're never going to get receiver money, and they're certainly not going to get quarterback money. I get it. Hell, they're not even going to get edge rusher. They're never going to get edge rusher money. They're not. However, a couple guys have gotten paid, Achane being one of them. And Bijan Robinson and Jahmyr Gibbs are like, yeah, we want new deals. And I think they'll get them. Now, again, it's where they're slotted in the whole grand scheme of things. But the running back's making a bit of a comeback, if you know what I mean, David.
1: Very much so. Saquon started it. And there are others that have at least gotten 12-plus million. You know, what was it, Jacobs in Green Bay, leaving the Raiders, and then Cook got 12 and change. Achane, I think. By the way, I still think the Dolphins got the better of that deal. That's a short-term deal if you look at it closely. I think it's only like 2 years of the, you know, full salary guaranteed money. I think the Dolphins GM has done a really good job this offseason. He's held firm financially. He signed three guys who were on the roster that he inherited that he liked. Okay, and he said, we're keeping you. You're young enough. You're definitely good enough. We're going to get you paid. All right, we're taking a flyer on Malik Willis, yet we'll still be in financial position. We could go get Baker Mayfield next year. We might be in draft position to draft the number one player in college football. So I actually like what the new guy has done so far. And he also said, by the way, we're hitting in practice. Without saying we're soft, he's like, you know, listen, I came from elsewhere. You know what the word on the Dolphins is? They're soft. We're going to hit in practice. Now, big news in Pittsburgh, Mark, because Mike McCarthy is not hitting in practice. And they're freaking out a little bit because that's their thing.
2: Yeah, the Steelers. Yeah, right.
1: Right. And Mike McCarthy's like, I get it. I was born and raised here. I'm a Yinzer. I know, you know, and Tomlin and Cowher and Knoll. I get it, but I don't know what to tell you. I think without saying it out loud, Mike McCarthy's saying, I got a 40-something-year-old quarterback and the oldest defense in the league. We're not hitting in August.
2: Yeah, how's it going to make Water Hayward any better, if you know what I mean?
1: Right. I mean, I think
2: And our offensive line was all banged up last year that was supposed to be better. So, but I can see where people up there would freak out. I mean, they've been doing it the same way for 100 years, basically.
1: Which is funny, though, because they want to win more. And yet they know they have to make changes to win more, but they're not willing to accept some of the changes. Imagine that.
2: By the way, just quickly with the Steelers, because you are a guy who values a backup quarterback more than really anyone I know. And I don't mean that disparagingly, David. You've been on this for a while. They have four. They've got the rookie there from Ohio, or the second-year guy from Ohio State, Howard.
1: Right, Howard.
2: They drafted the kid from Penn State there.
1: Drew Aller.
2: And they've got Mason Rudolph.
1: Right.
2: One of them's not going to make the team. Now, Mason Rudolph was listed as the two. If they still believe in Howard at all, do you trade Mason Rudolph? Because I think you could get something for him.
1: Oh, I would definitely think you could get something for him.
2: Would you trade him, though? That's my question to you. Or do you have to hold on to him?
1: No, I wouldn't.
2: Okay.
1: No, I wouldn't. See, my thing is, by the way, both Howard and Aller are projects. Remember, they're trying to win. They think they can win. And quite frankly, in that division this year, they can win that division this year. I mean, they won it last year. Why can't they win it again this year? And obviously, they're all in on this year. Their quarterback's 104 years old.
2: Right. But so, David, if he... Now, I understand what you're saying. You want the 2-1 if he loses, if he misses three games. But is how long's Howard a project for? I guess that's my question.
1: Because
2: someone's going to be able to pick one of these guys up.
1: Okay, but the one guy was drafted in what? The fifth round and the other guy in the sixth? You know, and I have to assume that one of them's not Tom Brady. I'm sorry. They're young, athletic, project quarterbacks. And McCarthy had nothing to do with Howard.
2: Right.
1: He may have had something to do you know, threw his two cents in about Drew Aller. But he had nothing to do with Will Howard. So, to me, no, I'm in it to win this year. They think they can win this year. So, no, then I have to put the best team forward for this year. Mason Rudolph has won games in December and early January to get the Steelers to the playoffs.
2: Harder division to predict. AFC North, NFC South.
1: I would say North only because I don't think you could take the the South. I'm sorry. The South is harder because I think you have to take all four teams seriously, where I don't think you have to do that in the AFC North.
2: Right. It's a three-team race in the Browns. That's correct. Why that, you know, all right, AFC North, AFC South. Because they're similar divisions, right? I mean, you've got Cleveland and you've got Tennessee.
1: Yeah, in that respect. Boy, could you tell me right now? It's all my money. How many games are the Colts going to win?
2: Without looking at the schedule?
1: I mean, what team are they, Mark? We've talked about this. Are they the 8-2 team before Daniel Jones got hurt, who was literally the one seed in the AFC? Or are they some semblance of the 0-7 team who finished the year with no quarterback?
2: David, here's the other thing. Look, I know he's going to make it for, I think he'll be there for the first game. But they decided that Pierce was their guy at wideout. He had the ankle surgery. He's starting on the PUP list. What's his best attribute? Speed, getting downfield, and you're nursing an ankle to start the season? It's just the little things to me, David. I don't know. I don't know. I think they're right around a 500 team. You know, the best case scenario, it's 10. Worst case scenario, it's 7.
1: Well, if that's the case then, because a lot of people think Jacksonville's coming back to the pack this year. To me, that means Houston's going to win that division in a blowout.
2: That's saying C.J. Stroud can play the quarterback position at a respectable level. Doesn't need to be. I mean, we all know this defense isn't good. This defense is elite. If the quarterback can play at any kind of a level, they could be really good. Fantasy football season is here, and there's only one place to get the edge. 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

0: road, we'll keep an eye on things, but for now, it's a smooth ride into downtown Fort Myers. Keeping Southwest Florida on the move, I'm Maria Regina Mendoza with Wink Traffic.
1: A Lee County judge has denied bond for 23-year-old George Beamer, accused of shooting his mother and setting their home on fire. Detectives testified Elizabeth Beamer died from a gunshot wound to the chest and was identified through medical records. Investigators said evidence points to her son. Beamer is due back in court for arraignment on August 24th. Well, the deadline to request a mail-in ballot for the primary is 5 p.m. on August 6th. Lee County Supervisor of Elections Jenna Persons Malika says that more than 109,000 vote-by-mail ballots have been requested, with almost 26,000 already returned. And an $800 million Mega Millions ticket sold in Florida has still not been claimed. The winning ticket was sold at a Wawa in Bradenton. As of last night, officials say no one has come forward. The winning numbers are 34, 48, 49, 59, 70, and the golden mega ball is 12. For Wink News, I'm Corey Lazar. First, fair, everywhere.
2: The tropics are getting active, and in Southwest Florida, that matters. A system in the Gulf, a wave in the Atlantic, a storm worth watching. Wink meteorologists are already tracking what could happen next. With Wink Doppler 3X, neighborhood alerts, and forecasts closer to home, Wink helps you know before it reaches your street. When the tropics turn, turn to Wink, the weather authority.
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0: on X at Kerwin to join us in about 40 minutes time. So the magic numbers today, 30 days away from the beginning of the college football season, 4 weeks Saturday, 41, 6 weeks last night, the start of the NFL season, 41 days away.
1: Before we get to the 41s, David, a couple of quick questions for you. Way off the beaten path. But you, very, in my opinion, very rightly said lasagna underrated because it was National Lasagna Day.
0: Right.
1: Yesterday. Today, there are two food days very apart from one another. National Cheesecake Day. Cheesecake, overrated, underrated.
0: Not a huge fan, surprisingly.
1: I think it's overrated. Do we really need a factory? I mean, is there a clamoring out there for cheesecake so much that we need a factory for it? And a lot of people wait in line for the factory. I drive past it every once in a while when I go to places that I eat. But a factory? I mean, you know.
0: I've eaten at the factory before. So, if I had to choose, I would lean overrated, but that's a personal thing.
1: I like a cheesecake. It isn't in my top list of things I want for dessert, and I don't think it needs a factory. That's all. But it's also National Chili Dog Day. And as a proud Michigander, I know Coney Island's in New York, and I get a lot of heat for this. I think in Michigan, we do the Coney dog, and we call it a Coney dog. We don't call it a chili dog. So I'm kind of combining the two. But I think that I think the Coney dog's one of the greatest things on the planet. I really do. It's, you know, when you said if you were getting executed, you'd go the number three supersized right. with a double cheeseburger. I might go three Coneys. I mean, really and truly, ribeye or three Coneys, I would be torn.
0: I will say I do think that Michigan does the Coney, the chili dog better. I do. You know, in amongst my travels, devouring dogs, you know, I think where I grew up is in the top three, but I love the way that Michigan does it.
1: So. I'm getting one today. There's a Detroit Coney dog place about 4 miles from my house. And my wife and daughter are being wonderful citizens today and volunteering their time at a food pantry. While they're going to do that, I'm going to go feed my fat ass some hot dogs. Oh, God, that just sounds horrible when you say it out loud.
0: Well, they're doing the work for you, so you don't have
1: to. Oh, my goodness, does that just sound terrible.
0: Boy, I don't know. Can I shake the wife? Get me a chili dog today.
1: Do you even know where to get one near you? I mean, it's not, I mean, Jacksonville, there's not like there's a varsity around there. There probably, you know, there probably should be. If the varsity were to go to a third location, Athens, Atlanta, I mean, wouldn't Jacksonville, because of the cocktail party, be the next best place for a varsity?
0: Yeah.
1: Frozen. Yeah. One of those frozen orange. Oh, it's just that's a solid drink.
0: So, all right. So chili dogs and cheesesteak.
1: Cheesecake.
0: Cheesecake. I'm sorry. That's what we got going on today.
1: So, yeah, that's your food choices. I got to get a poll question up. I got a couple in my head. We got to work it out next break. But 41. Is yep. the number, and I'm going through the guys that have played hockey. I'm not seeing a 41 that really stands out for me at all, for that matter. I mean, there's guys that wore it a lot, but they're not what I would call elite players.
0: Okay. I thought there was a goalie who was 41. Who
1: yeah, that's probably the best thing I'm seeing. Jocelyn, is it Tebow?
0: Yeah.
1: Yeah, played for a lot of teams. I mean, he played for the Quebec Nordiques. If you wore the Nordique uni, I hold a special place for you in my heart because I loved that uni, one of my favorite of all times. But that's really, I mean.
0: Well, I think in some of the other sports, though, there's quite a few 41s. I mean, obviously in baseball, you've got Seaver.
1: Right. You've got Seaver. And, I mean, there's a couple of good, you know, I wouldn't even call them great. There's a couple of good 41s.
0: Mm-hmm. In hoop, I think you got two that are all-time players. You've got Dirk.
1: That's probably your best four. I mean, that could go down as the best 41, period.
0: And I do think that people would pick him over. Wasn't Wes Unseld 41?
1: There you go. There you go. Wes Unseld with the Washington Bullets, everybody. Bullets. The Bullets.
0: Yes. Yep. Won an NBA title, Wes Unseld.
1: Oh, yeah. Beat the Sonics, right?
0: Yes, in Game 7 in Seattle in 78. Yep. With Elvin Hayes and Bobby Dandridge. Oh, yeah, Kevin Greavy won the title. Sonics got revenge the next year, won the championship in 5.
1: By the way,
0: Washington's expense.
1: By the way, old school in baseball, Eddie Matthews wore 41. I mean, but that's
0: right.
1: You know, I'm not asking people to remember that. I am just merely pointing that out to you. Football, by the way, Glenn Rice, another 41 in the NBA.
0: Yeah.
1: Not Dirk. You know, I think Dirk's your best. I think, you know, Seaver's next and then maybe Unseld. I think those are your top three, period.
0: Ooh, wow. That's a fascinating question. Who's the best 41 of all time? Because Dirk went in, and I think at the time he retired, wasn't he like sixth all time on the scoring list? But he, you know, he won the Mavs a title. And that was big, getting him on those all time lists.
1: But football wise, you know, the list I have in front of me, David, that's a lot of, to me, good, not a lot of great. Not, you know, not being mean here. But Eugene Robinson. Charlie Waters from the Cowboys.
0: Oh. Eugene Robinson. Oh, my goodness. Should be remembered more dubiously in Super Bowl history. Because he was the Falcon safety when they made their first Super Bowl against the Broncos. And he wins the Bart Starr Award the night before and then goes out and gets arrested for hooking up with a hooker.
1: Right. So, you know, I mean, you've got Kamara.
0: Yeah.
1: I mean, that's pretty solid. But I thought, you know, Charlie Waters, like I said, Cowboys. And then for you, David, from the Raiders, Phil Villapiano.
0: Oh, yeah, the linebacker with the Raiders.
1: Yeah, that's yep. One I thought you might pull. But that's kind of the list. And remember, I don't do this off the top of my head. I am not trying to – I'm not hiding or sugarcoating anything from anyone. It's literally the first thing I do when the show ends. I go to the next day and I get them up in front of me and take a quick glance to make sure I'm not missing anybody.
0: I love when Villapiano tells the story about we finally win the Super Bowl. Super Bowl 11, we beat the Vikings, and we get our Super Bowl rings, and Villapiano says, this is how much we were rivals with the Steelers. Everybody who's ever won the Super Bowl, if there's a score engraved in the ring, it's the score of the Super Bowl. Al Davis got us our rings, and the score inside the ring was 24-7. Because that was the score of beating the Steelers in the AFC Championship game.
1: Miller and Moulton, you're 41. Someone picking a vote for Keith Byers.
0: Yeah.
1: It's a solid player.
0: No
1: doubt.
0: It's
1: a solid player. But 41 days away from the start of the National Football League season. Hell, we're just a few days away. Oh, 2 weeks ago from Tuesday, the Miller and Moulton Fantasy Football Sign-Up Summit. 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
2: First, fare everywhere. This is a Wink traffic update.
3: Heads up, if you're heading south on I-75 this morning, we're starting to see that commute slow down near Daniels Parkway with a crash farther south near Corkscrew Road. Speeds are now dropping into the 40s through that area, so if you want to stay away from that slower traffic, US 41 and Three Oaks Parkway are both clear right now and can save you some time heading south. Keeping Southwest Florida on the move, I'm Maria Regina Mendoza with Wink.
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0: 22 minutes till Pat Kerwin will join us at the top of the hour. 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It's in 12 days. It's Tuesday, the 11th. Dr. Roto, you, dinner, little food, little drink, and a lot of fantasy talk for about 2 hours worth. He gives you his cheat sheet. You come with your questions. You write down the answers. You take them with you. You do your fantasy draft. And then you keep all that stuff with you throughout the season so you continuously make the right choices and you'll do well. He's got a proven track record and the people who come have a proven track record. So sign up, MillerandMoulton.com, and we'd love to see you. Space unlimited. Love to see you Tuesday night, the 11th.
1: So we put a poll question up. I had a couple of things. They were food related. I'm actually going to go sports with a little bit of snark. Between now and the start of football season, what are you most interested in? Baseball, NFL training camp, or spending time with family?
0: That last one's hysterical. That's great.
1: Well, and down here even more so in Florida, because we're starting school for those of us with, you know, families that are still under one roof, if you will. We are a couple of weeks away from school start.
0: Right.
1: So family time could well be over. You know, moved on from family.
0: Well, don't you equate spending time with family along with when people are let go and they include the line that we wish them well in their future endeavors? You know, so-and-so left. Why? He wanted to spend time, or she wanted to spend more time with family. I kind of always equated that with the employer that said, you know, so-and-so was great for X number of years, and we just wish him and his family, okay, all the best in their future endeavors. Really? You just took their salary and health care away from them. Okay? I mean, what more can you do for them, if you know what I mean?
1: Well, I'm getting, you know, to the point where I like spending time with my family. One of them is not so fond of spending time with us anymore. She's about to be a teenager. You know, yep. She's a year away. She already thinks she is. So the idea of doing right. something with mom and dad as opposed to doing something with friends, well, we know where we stand.
0: Right. That's preposterous. Okay. You guys really think this was a good idea? How did you get those jobs?
1: Yeah. But I wanted to bring up another subject, David. I want, because you like this league. You do. And I'm not knocking you for it. You have paid more attention to this league in, you know, 1 year than I have in my entire life. And that's the WNBA.
0: Uh-huh.
1: David, I'm asking you a serious question. I'm not doing this to knock that league, although it's going to come off that way. Can you find me another sports league that seems to screw up from the top more than this league has really in the last, you know, in the Caitlin Clark era, if you will? I mean, they seem to get nothing right. And if they got a couple of things right, they wouldn't get the grief they get from people who just want to take shots at them because it's the WNBA. Whether it's the commissioner, whether, you know, Sophie Cunningham, who's a popular player, good-looking woman, plays on the team with Caitlin Clark. She came out and said girls should play girls' sports. I think the majority of us believe that. And so a couple of fans at a Seattle game brought signs basically thanking her for her support. The owner of the Storm came out and started swearing at them. And I know that's not the commissioner, but it's on top, the owners and commissioner. This league can't get out of its own damn way.
0: I was going to answer at first in a rather snarky way. Well, Mark, outside of the NCAA.
1: Right. Dot. No. But they don't run Mark, their league.
0: No. I mean, I will say there are a few inherent biases going against the WNBA.
1: Yep.
0: And the people in those groups with the biases will not admit them. Okay. There are a lot of people that, first off, they haven't watched professional women's basketball, if ever, in a very long time. Listen, until about 5 years ago, the product was not that good. As somebody who's broadcasted hundreds, maybe even thousands, of women's college basketball games, and is a big supporter of women's sports, the product was not good. The product in the last 5 years, I'm sorry, the product's fine. Yeah, okay. A few players miss an occasional layup and you go, oh, they should be able to make that. Yeah, okay. But, I mean, Indiana played a game the other night, 40 minutes. They go by the college timing system. 105-95. How bad can that game be? Seriously. They got a quick shot clock, and they go up and down the floor. They push it. They press it. They run it. How unentertaining can that game be if it's 105-95 in 40 minutes of basketball? You tell me. Okay? The product's much better than it's given credit for. It just is. People just don't want to give it a try. And that's, hey, you know, they're never going to get those of you who just don't like women's sports. Okay, they'll have to plow through that. But then those are the people in many cases in the national media that are making whichever side they're going to jump on the things going on in this league. No offense. It's like what Mark said to me midway through the World Cup. Hey, now, don't cross that line to become that guy who ignores this sport for 3 years and 11 months and now wants to come in and change the offside rule. Come on, you can't do that. Just enjoy it for what it is and go away. And I was like, you're right. That's fair. So there is that bias that I think is out there.
1: There's no doubt that there's a bias. David, I there's totally a bias. And I think we all know what it is. We don't have to say the words. We know what the biases are.
0: Right, but they have major issues that they need to go behind closed doors and talk out. But okay, they do. They have a gay straight issue. They have a black white issue. Okay, and sometimes they have other issues, and they're all on the same team. You know, I did find it interesting how when Caitlyn was with her brethren, if you will, other really good players, boy, she was treated differently by those players than the rank and file, if you will. Okay, also, the leadership of the league is horrendous. It's almost always been horrendous. Can you imagine David Stern allowing the rank and file to go out of their way to physically beat up Bird, Magic, and Michael? Seriously? It's a joke. What are you doing?
1: Well, they used to beat up Jordan as much as they could. That was the way you play defense. Different league. But I understand your point completely. This is where I don't get it. You know, the commissioner at the All-Star game doesn't address officiating at all.
0: Right.
1: Officiating's a problem in that league. It's a big problem.
0: Yes,
1: but yet, social media attacks is what the commissioner's going to focus on. I understand why you have to mention it, but I don't know any commissioner of any sport, and certainly not the commissioner of the WNBA, that's going to be able to get people who are rotten to stop being rotten.
0: Oh, can't do it in society. I don't know how we can do it in the WNBA.
1: Right. So, but I thought you'd say the NCAA. I did. You know, FIFA. I mean, but you don't want to be compared to those things. You know,
0: I know.
1: The IOC. I mean, this is where you don't want your league compared to.
0: I'll say this for those that are picking on me because I mentioned Jordan and not getting beat up. I believe that the players are going out of their way with Caitlin. Okay? They're not playing. Like I pointed out, the WNBA has a lot of flow to it. It's got tempo. Look at their scores. Okay? And to me, I felt, yes, Jordan, of course teams were physical with him. They couldn't stop him. Okay? But I thought they were doing it somewhat within the realm of how the game was played. Yes, the Pistons knocked them to the floor often in the playoffs with the Jordan rules and what have you. But Michael was still scoring 30-plus a night. I mean, I didn't feel like the players in the NBA were literally trying to take Magic, Michael, and Larry out of the league. There are nights in which I think to myself, they literally want to take her out of the game. They're not just being physical with her. They want to take her off the court. Okay?
1: I would counter with the only thing I would say about your comments with the NBA, maybe – David, they weren't trying to take Magic, Larry, and Michael out of the game. They were trying to take everybody out of the game. They weren't treated differently. I just think it's a better way to say it. Because when you went through the middle in those days, I don't give a damn who you were. You were paying the price for going to the hoop. And right. I think your point's correct. I just think I'm trying to massage it for you a little bit, if you know what I mean. They weren't treated differently because everybody got it. You went to the hole, you had to pay the price, and it didn't matter who you were.
0: But that to me, and yes, the leadership problem, they need somebody. Listen, David Stern, okay, who I disagreed with on many things, but David Stern, when he got the job, he said, we have a drug problem. They did. They did. White America and corporate America was not investing in the NBA because they thought in terms of style of play, nobody played any defense. And then in terms of the guys in the league, well, a lot of black thugs doing drugs. And Stern addressed it right away. And that's what you've got to do. The WNBA commissioner has got to take these players behind closed doors and go, I don't know what the truth is, but I could tell you what the people out there think the truth is. And that's who we're playing for. And they think it's this, this, this, and this.
1: And David, here's the most important part of that. Whether people want to hear this or not, and some people are going to like what I have to say and others are not. You're trying to get advertisers, just like we are. At the end of the day, right, you need to make money.
0: Yep.
1: And what has seemingly been the case over the past 3 years is that if you run to the woke side with your corporate advertising, it doesn't work. Whether it's Cracker Barrel changing their logo, whether it was Bud Light. I mean, when you try to make these extreme moves from an advertising standpoint, it doesn't work. And Caitlin Clark, by the way, do you know what she appeals to? Advertisers. All of your highest rated games have who in it? Caitlin Clark. Maybe learn something from that. That's all.
0: So, you know, yeah, you want to bring up a favorite subject of mine. I think it's correctable with one right person and a meeting. I really do. I think diving could go away in soccer. You name the issue.
1: You beat me to it. You beat me to it. Because that one, I actually agree with you on. That could be fixed. You know, I mean, put it this way. Hockey, they were starting to dive in hockey. What happened? We started calling diving penalties. Does it still happen? Yeah, but not as much. Not like the NBA.
0: So, that's my two cents.
1: Miller and Moulton, we've got a poll question up between now and the start of football season. What are you most interested in? Baseball, spending time with family, or NFL training camp? Pat Kerwin, about to see a lot of NFL training camps. I believe on Sunday he starts his journey around NFL training camp. We'll talk to Pat about the Steelers not hitting, about already a couple of injuries in camp. What moves can still be made? I mentioned all the quarterbacks in Pittsburgh. Will something happen there? David put me in my place on that one, rightly so. So we'll get into a little training camp talk with Pat coming up on the other side. A reminder, the Miller and Moulton Fantasy Football Summit, Tuesday, August 11th. 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
0: 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Pat, how does that sound to you? Last time you'll shoot the bull with us before you'll be in a training camp.
6: Well, before I get there, just because I can't believe you didn't do it, you're so predictable. 41 days to opening game. Let me rub that back at you two. Yeah.
0: Wow. You think you're causing harm to us. We love that stuff. Okay, yeah, you want to talk about your favorite 41s in football, like Fulton Walker? I mean, let's go.
6: Yeah. Matt Snell. Just saying. I'm fired up to go. You got to get enthusiastic about it. Like I get more excited as my preparation is coming to an end. I'm getting ready for each place we're going to go and try to get ahead of it a little bit, know the roster, make sure I have the best topics in my mind on the tip of my tongue. So when I sit down with the GM and the head coach or the key players, that I can get into some things that are going to provide the listeners some insight as to how the season looks like it's going to go.
1: All right.
6: And that's important.
1: Okay, Pat, injuries notwithstanding, and all three of us understand how big they are in training camp, but in today's training camp, there aren't the battles for positions that there were, hell, even a decade ago. I mean, most teams know what their starting lineup looks like right now. So with that being said, how differently do GMs and coaches approach training camp? I know we practice a hell of a lot less than we used to. I know we don't hit as much as we used to. So not only those differences in training camp, but because we kind of know who our roster is heading into training camp, how does that make training camp different for GMs and coaches?
6: Well, you've got a bunch of players, let's say 10 players that are consuming 80% of the salary cap. Let's look at the top three players, and they're consuming, in a bad cap situation, maybe 45% of the cap. So that's what's driving your decisions. You've got to get through your opening game with your best players. And they're willing, and Sean McVay is a great example. They're willing to risk preparation, what I'd call contact preparation, in order to get the best players there. So they're not hitting very much. But let me go back to the beginning, Mark. This sometimes reminds me, and maybe it reminds you guys, we've had a salary cap for 32 years. And so this is not a new phenomenon. We've been doing this since 93. I'll never forget 92 and 91. We practiced, and all of a sudden when the cap came in and I started looking at players by their cap number, which is what I had to do, I started realizing we there's no wiggle room if they go down. You're going to be stuck with IR situations and you're going to have a lot of expensive guys and you're not going to have the resources to replace them. So I do think over time we figured out and we've modified practice so many times that there are plenty of guys that are okay. They all love the scrimmages with another team. Controlled environment, lots of reps at things that we don't do in preseason games, and you have officials on the field with a fast whistle. They're going to ensure that you're not hitting the quarterback, and you're almost not hitting each other. There's always a fight breaks out, but they're not really playing what we'd call full-speed football, as Jamal Adams likes to call it. He can't practice because we don't practice at full speed, and he can't play fast until he does. So I think all those things add up to it. And I sometimes think this is not scientific, but I do think there's many athletes that might be too finely tuned. And that can lead to, you know, the hamstring injuries and everything else that happened to the receivers. So back in the day when guys weighed more than 32 years ago, guys would not be training as much and they'd go to camp with the anticipation to get in shape there. Now it's, you better come in shape. Yeah, because we're not going to do a lot. It's rehearsal. And all you have to do is look at the salary cap book, Mark, and just draw a line right under the 53rd player. There's one line. That's who's making the team. Then draw a line under the top 22 players, and that's who your starters are.
0: He's Pat Kerwin, NFL Radio's Moving the Chains, which is weekdays, 3 to 6 Eastern. And Pat always joins us courtesy of Pinchers, Tampa to Key West, over a dozen locations in between Pinchers, where you can't fake fresh. Bill Walsh used to famously say in the day and age when I think he was dealing with 46 or 47 man rosters that he had about 5 roster spots every year that were up for grabs, that you had to, even if you were the 89 Niners and you were great. Okay. That you had to roll over about 10% of your roster every year. So he would say there's about 5 spots open every year. Of the 46, 47, 53, whatever you want to call it, how many of those spots do you think are genuinely available when training camp gets underway?
6: Well, let's just do the numbers backwards. You go to camp with 90. You're going to put, on average, 5 on injured reserve. That puts you down to 85. You're going to have 16 for the practice squad. That puts you down to 69. And then you got to get to 53. And you probably, and now one of the reasons we cut everybody on the same day is no one wants to put a guy out there in a third preseason game that you're going to cut. So I just think it's not that hard. So honestly, probably 10 guys, there's a debate. And nothing's worse than having to keep a guy you want to cut because your starter and the number 2 guy at the position are an injury reserve. Now you're keeping a guy you didn't want to keep and probably releasing a guy or sneaking him through to the practice squad that you wanted to keep. So it's a little touchy, but I think 5 to 10 debates go on about the last guy or two. And then I'll turn and say, hey, how much clout did you give this special teams coach? Some guys have no clout. You're going to coach who's on the 53. And some guys get core players. Belichick used to leave 5 for the special teams coach for his core players. Not everybody does that. So it's a little different around the league, but I'll say it one more time. The preseason is rehearsal time. It's not making the team time. That's already been determined by your contract.
1: All right, Pat, you know, back in the day, we had player managers in baseball. Russell was a player coach for the Celtics. Is Matt Ryan going to be forced to be the first director of player personnel, president, GM, whatever the hell his title is, / QB, because it doesn't seem that Atlanta may have one when they start the season? I mean, Tua's already hurt. Penix won't be ready. Atlanta's already got a quarterback problem, and it's not even August, Pat.
6: I know. I'm pretty good friends with Matt. We worked together for the last couple of years. I'm reluctant to text him with that question. He is Irish. He's got a bit of a temper. He appears to be mellow to most, but I don't want to stir him up with that. Although I am going to send him a note, and I'm going to visit there, Cam, and spend time with him and Kevin. But I will say, I don't think I have the guts to do it, but I'd love to get a jersey with a number one on it and put on the back plate, nameplate, president, and say, here, wear this to practice. But I won't do it.
0: Hey, do you think there's actually a competition for the quarterback job anymore? Like, do you think first-year head coach in Cleveland can get away with having an old-fashioned quarterback camp competition, whether it's 2 weeks, 3 weeks, whatever? Do you think there's room for any of that anymore?
6: No, I'm not a big believer in it, but I think that you cannot drift into 2 weeks, 3 weeks. You've seen enough during the spring. You kind of have a sense of how it really is. You can make these announcements. We're having a competition, Cleveland, Minnesota, the Raiders, Atlanta, but you better get out of that thing after 1 week, because two things are going to happen. Your starter's not going to be ready to play, and your guy who's going to go to the bench is getting more reps than he needs. So it's the problem is that people want to be fair, but you have to be an evaluator, and you cannot wait that long. And if they do, you're going to find yourself not ready for the opener.
1: All right, Pat. Vita Vea wants a trade. I don't know if they'll get it. Who knows what's going to happen there, but I thought they should have taken care of both he and Baker. They're not. That's their choice. They can always franchise one. You're really good at this. This is an area where we have a little bit higher thoughts of players sometimes than you do. If they were to trade him, what's he worth? And is he worth more come trade deadline because a team will need him? We watched what happened with Baltimore last year when they lost their anchor in the middle of that defensive line. This is a key cog for the Bucs. I need him on my team if I'm going to be a playoff team. But I'm just curious, what's he worth on the open market?
6: Yeah, great question. Quinnen Williams left last year, right? At the trade deadline, went off to Dallas. So he's going to be available. At least they're going to try to make him available, other teams. So the answer to your question is, do you have to negotiate with him before you give compensation? Because if you want to keep him past the second half of the season and into next year, you're going to want to get the right to negotiate with him before you actually announce what your trade compensation is going to be. If the player doesn't want to negotiate with you, then you're going to say, here's a fifth round pick or a fourth round pick. And then the club's going to say, we're not doing it. But if the player falls in love with the place, like Quinnen Williams is already negotiating for a deal, right? He's trying to get something going here, but he didn't play that well for that little piece. So that is the biggest part of what the compensation would be. If the player says, I'll do it. And then they say, we'll pay you the market value, which, by the way, just went through the roof. I think it's getting harder and harder to get anything good for him.
0: 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And then in about a month or so, head to New York to be part of CBS's NFL Today show. 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
7: First, fair everywhere. This is a Wink traffic update.
8: Good morning. If you're leaving Cape Coral right now, you're starting to see the commute pick up, but it's still a pretty easy drive into Fort Myers. The Midpoint Bridge is running at about 3 minutes to McGregor Boulevard, while the Cape Coral Bridge is just a two-minute drive into Fort Myers. You'll notice more cars out there than we saw earlier, but traffic is continuing to move, and I'm not

0: Officials say it is still safe to drink, but dialysis patients and fish owners should take extra precautions. And months after a man is shot dead outside his Golden Gate home, his neighbor is arrested. Ariel Rodriguez is officially charged with manslaughter. He allegedly told investigators he thought he heard a bear on his property and fired and didn't notice his neighbor's body, Jason Sheffield, until the next day. Rodriguez is back in court in August. For Wink News, I'm Maisie Olson, First Fair Everywhere.
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8: The tropics are getting active. And in Southwest Florida, that matters. A system in the Gulf, a wave in the Atlantic, a storm worth watching. Wink meteorologists are already tracking what could happen next. With Wink Doppler 3X, neighborhood alerts, and forecasts closer to home, Wink helps you know before it reaches your street. When the tropics turn, turn to Wink, the weather authority.
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13: 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Pat will join us twice a week during the season. But we're wrapping up our off-season visits today. Courtesy of Pinchers, Tampa to Key West, all points in between, Pinchers where you can't fake fresh. If I can go back and touch upon a subject I brought up earlier, so who do you think they'll go with in Cleveland? Do you think they will give Deshaun one final chance as he enters his free agent year? Or, hey, we're probably the fourth place team in this division. Why don't we play one of the young quarterbacks?
14: Well, I would think that they should play one of the young ones, but maybe.

0: maybe they're going to find out that Watson is significantly better, which we all think he couldn't be because it was deterioration of skills. But if he's significantly better and you play him, you might be able to trade him. And I think that's still always, you got to look at every player as a for sale sign. And the one you say, no one will ever want him. Yeah, if you lose your starter and he's played well for a month, you might move him. Who knows? I mean, they've paid him all the money. There's not a lot left on the deal. So, always keep that in the back of your mind. But I think if it was a fair battle, Watson should beat him out. Experience counts. And his ability to play and see the field, see the game, all that stuff is in his resume. It's not in Shadur's resume. And Shadur is not very fast. And when you're young, you've got to be able to escape things. We talked about the sack ratio for all those young quarterbacks. It was one every 10 pass plays. If Watson can be a one every 20 pass play, then all of a sudden he'll win the job. But if they procrastinate this thing and go on forever, remember, to me, if Watson's starting to win, he needs a lot of reps to get ready. And so does Shadur. So pick the guy early and get to it.
1: Well, that's the part of this that's you've impressed upon me is that they're now with only one practice. We're not doing two and three a days. There are only so many reps at these practices, and you're right, Pat. It's a rehearsal. So, with that being said, because it's a rehearsal, and we have more and more guys doing the hold-ins, Robinson and Gibbs and Vita Vea is not going to practice. How much does that hurt the rehearsal? And at a certain point, same coach, same regime, same player, that they don't need it, if you know what I mean. What's the difference between the quarterback needing reps and the team that, Strahan didn't do camp, Vita Vea is going to miss a little bit of time? Where is the line?
0: Well, I think it's by position first. Quarterbacks need a lot of reps. Young receivers need a lot of reps. But running backs like Gibbs and Bijan, just keep them healthy. They're in great shape. They know what to do. They've already been told what plays are new, probably none, that they're going to run. And they've already rehearsed those in the springtime. I'd be real careful about worrying about the running backs. Just keep them ready to go. Again, look at Sean McVay and how he operates. When you get to the quarterback, and maybe the offensive line coach won't have it. Have you ever noticed there's not a lot of hold-ins in the offensive line? The lion tamer and his five guys, they go to practice every day. They're lunch pail guys. But pass rushers, even 2 weeks is all they're going to need. Of
2: Pat,
0: stuff.
2: can Bijan Robinson by himself win the NFC South? He's the best player in that division. He's one of the 10 best players in football. He's elite. He's game breaking. He single-handedly beat the Rams when they were trying to be the one seed down the stretch. I mean, he's amazing, but can a running back single-handedly win a division anymore?
0: Well, let's use last year first. He didn't do it last year in a division that was won with an 8-9 record, and he couldn't get to 9-8.
2: Yeah, but I would argue they may not have had competent coaching most of that year also.
0: Well, at the end of the day, it's about players. And you're asking if a running back, that
2: Right.
0: running back, can win the division. He didn't do it yet. And I would say that he can't do it by himself. It's too
2: Okay.
0: much of a team sport. I would love to be tempted to say yes to that. But I'd ask you the same thing about Gibbs. Can Gibbs do it? The answer is going to be no quicker. Why? Because the division's harder.
2: Yes.
0: But he
2: Much harder.
0: couldn't. If you ask me that, and the Bucs won the division with a 10-7 record, I'd say no way. But the reason you're asking, in my mind, is that an 8-9 won it,
2: Yes.
0: and he still couldn't do it.
1: All right. Just a general question. Two divisions you just brought up. Which one's harder to predict this year? NFC South, NFC North.
0: Well, I'm going to almost all of the South. I'm going to see Atlanta, New Orleans, Tampa Bay. So I'll have a great sense of that. But I know why you're asking the question because no one distinguished themselves. I still think Tampa Bay has a chance to do it with the quarterback. And Well, we were told yesterday that Vita Vey and Todd Bowles were standing together laughing. So let's leave it at that. He'll be fine. He'll play and he'll be fine. And if they trade him, they trade him. Up north, I think the rush to judgment or excitement about Chicago is a little premature.
2: Why?
0: Defense. I don't buy that defense.
1: Okay, who's got the best defense in that division then?
0: Who has the best defense in that division? Minnesota.
2: Because of the coordinator.
0: Yeah, he's a madman.
2: Yeah, he's top three in the league.
0: And let me say this. The reason I'm a little conservative on Chicago is I don't think any of us three, anyone in the media gives any or enough credit to the defensive coaches in this league. They know who Caleb is now. If you think they didn't spend the entire offseason talking to every coach that ever went against them, modifying their game plans, doing the things that really cause problems for Caleb, they're going to go after him. And they're going to look, it happens all the time in this league. Look at Stroud. We can blame the coaches, but Stroud hit a wall. Jaden Daniels had some injuries, but he hit a wall. These defensive guys are not letting these young quarterbacks have their way after they get a big year of watching them. I got assigned a quarterback one time, and it was for the whole offseason. I had to communicate with anybody and everybody that went with that guy and figured out what they – till we had a modified plan specifically for that person. And I think Caleb's going to be up against that.
2: My concern with the Bears is that – remember – coming into last year at this time, we said, man, the Chiefs won all those one-score games. Didn't they win like 11 of them or something crazy? And we said, you can't do that 2 years in a row. And sure enough, even before Mahomes got hurt, they were losing all those one-score games. Well, the Bears pulled, you know.
0: Rabbit out of a hat.
2: Yeah, like they were trailing at the two-minute warning five or six times last year and won all those games. I mean, That makes me look at the Bears and go, are we sure they're a double-digit win team, or were they a seven-win team in disguise?
0: Well, you're the schedule of me. Mark and I enjoy listening to you. They got a first-place schedule. Life changes.
1: No, I understand where both of you are coming from because you guys both picked the Lions a while back. Don't know if you're sticking with that. I picked the Bears a while back. I'm probably sticking with it. I guess I trust the coach to make this quarterback improve even more than I look at the other teams in the division. I don't like where the Packers are at from a year ago. I don't like where the Lions are at from a year ago. So I do find it interesting that, but again, Pat, we got about a minute here. The Bears, the Lions, the Packers, the Vikings, any of them could win this damn division.
0: Right. And that was your question. How do you predict the winner of it? So I think, there's plenty of reason to make a case for any of, if we were on a TV show and a guy said, okay, you guys, we got to cover the NFC North. Who do you want? I'll take the Packers. No, I'll take the Lions. I'll take the Bears. And we'll give you 3 minutes to make your case. We could all make a case for all four teams. And no one wants to take the Minnesota Viking case. But be aware of those guys.
2: That's because they have the worst quarterback situation. That's why. And we're so quarterback driven now. And I think our predictions are such. He's Pat Kerwin. Pat, enjoy your weekend coming up. Safe travels. We'll catch up with you next week, wherever it may be on the road.
0: Yep, Tuesday and 2 days next week. And I'll have so many camp stories I have to tell you about them.
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5: This first fair everywhere. This is a Wink traffic update.
6: Good Thursday morning. If you're heading into downtown Fort Myers, your drive across the river is still looking pretty well. The Edison Bridge is just a two-minute drive south with traffic moving around 45 miles per hour. And on the Caloosahatchee Bridge, you're also holding at 2 minutes. You'll see a little bit more volume than earlier this morning, but traffic continues to move without any major delays. If you're about to cross the river, you can expect a smooth ride into Fort Myers. Keeping Southwest Florida on the move, I'm Maria Regina Mendoza with the Wink traffic.
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2: 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On this final Thursday of July, Miller and Moulton, MillerandMoulton.com, Miller_Moulton on X. So we had a few things going on today. It's National Cheesecake Day.
1: Yep.
2: It's National Chili Dog Day, right?
1: Correct.
2: And you went with between now and the start of the football season, which you could all determine what that date is. But basically, what's going to interest you the most? And we gave you three choices: baseball, NFL training camp stuff, or spending time with the family. And I believe baseball is winning.
1: Baseball is winning on, I believe, both. No, spending time with family winning on Miller_Moulton on X. Baseball winning in the Twitch and YouTube chat room. I don't know. I'd have to, you know, do some quick math to add them up. But those are the two that are leading right now. I voted spending time with family. However, I'm not sure that my family would vote the same way. My daughter may pick an NFL training camp.
2: Right. She may go, Dad, go with baseball.
1: Right. Right. I'll spend time with you. Are you going to take me somewhere? And what do I get when we get there? Right. So, but I understand. I just kind of having some fun. You know, I hesitated to put this up there because David might throw things at his computer trying to hit me. Several of you have commented in the Twitch chat room and on the Pelican Roofing in Florida text line. They go baseball / LLWS.
2: Oh, my goodness. I think all of the Little League baseball television coverage, when it really went big. Well, I think, Mark, it was probably the first summer that we did a show together 20 years ago. Because, you know, as we talked about last week, our first show together was July 24th. And then the whole month of August was spent with regional Little League baseball around the country, and then eventually Williamsport. And there was virtually nothing else. We were doing afternoons then, and there was nothing in the afternoon to put on the TV in our studio except Little League baseball. And we got into a discussion one day, and I said, Mark, this is the bane of my existence right here. This is the beginning of the end of society as we know it. And he's like, what are you talking about? And I'm like, 11 and 12 year olds, and we're televising their baseball games, okay? And everything about it, the travel costs, the pressure that's being put on these kids to play a recreational sport, okay? The cheating that's going on because of all that can be won, all right? I hate all of it. I honestly, I loved it when we didn't televise. Maybe we televised the regional final to get to Williamsport. But I loved it when the only Little League baseball that we had televised in this country was Williamsport.
1: Right. And at that time, we only had four teams going, too. You know,
2: well, we had eight. We had eight total if you threw in the international.
1: Right. Four U.S. teams, though. I mean,
2: right.
1: You know,
2: yeah, north, south, east, west.
1: Right. That's what I'm talking about.
2: Yeah.
1: But now,
2: and then we
1: now
2: doubled
1: we've,
2: it.
1: Right. And that's
2: then
1: fine.
2: We doubled it. And I was fine with that. I'm like, yeah, I'm okay with more regions being represented. Okay, sure. But now, the first time we break out Little League playoff, oh, my goodness.
1: Well, in my major bone of contention has always been, and I know you guys can all give me examples of players who have played in it that have gone on to be stars or football players or whatever, but basically the high point of this person's life is at 12. And
2: right.
1: that just drives me nuts. But
2: yeah.
1: Again, I like the Little League World Series. I have no problem. I also understand it from ESPN's standpoint.
2: Yeah, because people watch.
1: Well, not only that, it doesn't cost anything.
2: Not much.
1: Now, I mean, at the end of the day, compared to what they pay for other programming.
2: Oh, no, the rights fees.
1: For the rating they get for rights fees versus, I mean, oh, my goodness. It's a boondoggle for ESPN.
2: I will say, and I think in part it grew in popularity inside the Bristol building in each year because more and more announcers were not doing Major League Baseball games. And so, believe it or not, they took it as a way, let's get out of the office. But announcers, don't laugh, announcers used to fight over Little League assignments at Bristol. Okay, prominent announcers, okay, can they get to Williamsport? If so, how many games do I get at Williamsport? Okay, for the longest time, Brent Musburger had the semis and the finals. Okay, you knew things were changing when Carl Ravitch started doing the semis and the finals. I kid you not, this became behind closed doors a negotiation in contracts for assignments. They started diving into the Little League World Series because they knew how many people were watching it.
1: So I have no problem with it. I had to laugh. Finished golf about a week ago, and I have a buddy, Gino, from Boston. I've even joked when David says, you know, when David's not doing shows, I might bring Gino on for a segment just because I want the accent and his take from Boston because he makes me laugh. But we finished, you know, I had sent him a text about something last week, and he comes back with, yep, watching the girls' Little League World Series softball right now. And I went, oh, dear God.
2: Hey, your dad... what was all over it?
1: He was over college softball.
2: He was.
1: But he loved the Little League World Series, too. Because the girls weren't on yet. I mean, my dad's been gone for, what, 8 years or something like that. He loved the Little League World Series. And I remember, you know, a friend of mine who I still talk to, his son, and his son's got to be in his 20s now, but his son played for the Boise, Idaho team. And I'm like, I'll be damned. Look at little Haley out there. And and Tom married a very pretty woman, and they love showing his boy's mom. She got a lot of TV time. And so I got a kick out of watching, you know, here's a guy that I, you know, played pickup basketball with, and his son's playing for a shot to get to the Little League World Series. I thought that was fantastic. But
2: it just reminds me. Maybe this is too personal and what have you, but I joke with Andy Enfield, who's now at SMU, who was the coach at FGCU when he took him to the Sweet 16. And I joke with him all the time and go, you know, I don't know who got you to USC more, Comer and Thompson or Amanda's cutaways in the science. Okay. Cause I go, trust me, the nation took a love to how you guys played basketball. They fell in love with your wife, too. Okay. I said, trust me, Pat Hayden didn't know anything about you, but he went, is that his wife?
1: And she fit in just fine at USC, and she'll fit in just fine in Dallas, for what it's worth.
2: I mean, she didn't look out of place at Manhattan Beach, Mark. No, she did not look out of place.
1: She was once on the cover of Maxim magazine, if I'm not mistaken.
2: You're not.
1: And that's right. If anybody remembers that periodical, they didn't put ugly people on it.
2: Oh, they really didn't. No.
1: Ever.
2: No.
1: Back when, you know, we had magazines and newspapers and things.
2: Wow,
1: like
2: magazines.
1: That. Right.
2: Now, do we have to explain that now to your daughter's generation?
1: Well, you weren't here one of the days, Monday or Tuesday. And when I was doing today was the day when it was Jim Davis's birthday, the guy that created Garfield.
2: Right.
1: And, you know, I made a comment that at Michigan State, we had the State News, still a great student newspaper, but they had the Detroit Free Press, comics, and crossword, et cetera, on the back two pages. Like, it was a real newspaper. You had, you know, and trying to explain to someone how big the Far Side was in the late 80s and maybe into the early 90s, you know, my kid would have no idea. My daughter would have even less of it. Like, she, you know, she already calls her brother Unc, which is a phrase now for old people. He was born in the 19s, David. My God, you old man, you. So, you know, she sent me a video of like, are you Unc? And I'm like, sweetie, I'm older than some of the, I didn't watch some of the things that are on this video because I'm too old for them. I'm Gramps. And that happened, I don't even know if I shared that with you, but that happened. My son's in town. We go to play golf. And the daughter comes with us. And the starter at our golf course makes a comment because my daughter drove the cart over. And he came over trying to be funny. Oh, your granddaughter old enough to drive this? I snapped my neck around and I said, excuse me? I said, that's my daughter, sir. That was the only time I wanted to play. Hey, you work for me, pal. Right. This is my place. You better watch what you say. Boy, did my son and daughter think that was funny. And my son thought it was funny for only a minute. I said, you know, that makes you the dad, and you're not even dating anybody. So take that for what it's worth, big fella.
2: Right, and the wife can't laugh because that makes her grandma.
1: She wasn't there. She would have, you know, she would have taken that the wrong way, too. Damn it, I don't feel like a grandpa. I know I'm old enough to be one. I know I've got a lot of friends, right, including David, who have grandkids, but damn it, stop it.
2: Well, now I will say I have no interest in the Little League World Series, except now I want to see who replaced Ravitch, because he was the number one announcer of the Little League World Series. Okay, I'm wondering,
1: and it was a fun, by the way, it was a fun broadcast. Not even being a jerk here.
2: Yes! Yes, you actually saw a side from Ravitch that you didn't see when he was doing Major League Baseball.
1: They had fun. It was, yes, it was a little bit of a throwback, if you know what I mean.
2: Eduardo Perez, and who's very different than when he's doing MLB Network Radio. He's serious there, not serious at all with the Little League World Series.
1: By the way, we haven't talked about it because you weren't here Monday and Tuesday. And I don't know, you weren't feeling great at the end of last week. But Sunday Night Baseball, John Kruk was a superstar. That Phillies Yankees. I mean, they did an inning on Clip on Ties and basically an inning on him watching reality TV. And I forgot the new show that he's into because they but Benetti there asked him if he's into Love Island. Well, I've seen all of those. The new one I'm into, however, is it was some show about matchmaking, husbands and wives things. Right. And I mean, he doesn't stop, and they didn't let him. It was as good of television. It's why baseball can be great on TV. And if I'm NBC, I'm leaning towards he and Kruk going forward because it was that good.
2: Okay, now the reason they got Kruk, though, was the Phillies home game, and that's NBC's philosophy.
1: They had Girardi and Kruk.
2: And some people have really liked it, and other people have hated it. They don't have any continuity. I have to admit, I think Benetti is terrific, and that he blends in really well with all the analysts and plays off them. I think really well. I think for a May, June, July, August, I think the approach works. for NBC. I'm curious how people are going to handle playoff baseball. And quite frankly, would you change your philosophy if you're NBC and pick an analyst from somewhere and put them with Benetti and go?
1: Well, this was Benetti on his own earlier in the week, David, and you love when they call something other than the sport.
0: The chase for the squirrel is on, and the squirrel is in the corner, and the squirrel is still eluding an entire horde of grounds crew members, and the squirrel's free once again. Hemmed in? No, I won't be hemmed in. I have freedom on my mind. Trying to go between the legs, and eventually he gets away again and hops through the towel. And hops through another towel.
2: Love it.
1: It was the best part of baseball on Monday night. We shared that on Tuesday. David wasn't here. We did it during the starting five. I can go back to Benetti and the squirrel over and over again.
2: I was going to say, Harlan's still the gold medal when it concerns animals loose on the field. But that's a medalist right there.
1: Darn right it is. That's very solid. Miller and Moulton, a reminder, our fantasy football summit, August 11th. 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DoubleTree Hotel, where Shoeless Joe's is in the Bell Tower in Fort Myers. The Pro Hour coming up. We'll talk some more college football tomorrow. Matt Baker expected to join us on the show. Still working out some things for tomorrow as well. If you miss any of the show, MillerandMoulton.com. 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
16: In Southwest Florida, weather turns fast. A sunny afternoon can quickly become dangerous lightning, flooding rain, or a tropical

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4: 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Conine drives high in the air, straight away center. Crawford is back onto the track. He's looking up, and it's gone! Come on now, Griff! His heater rolls on, and the no-doubt shot! Schultz the fish in front!
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6: 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Chad in Ohio. Hi, Chad. Good morning. What do you have for me?
7: Hi, Dan. How are we doing? First time? Long time. 510, 160. Thank you for that. I had a theory on the hush-hush on the Taylor Swift, Travis Kelce wedding. If you wanted to hear it.
6: Sure.
7: I have a theory that everybody's being hush-hush because who was there? Adam Sandler. Who's Adam Sandler have a deal with? Netflix. What if they're going to do a documentary on the wedding and they don't want people to talk about it? What more, you know?
6: Sure, Chad. I mean, I'll have to ask Adam Sandler since he officiated the wedding, but I don't know if they need the publicity. That's why when people, they would get so upset when Taylor Swift showed up at a Chiefs game. She didn't say, I'll show up, but you have to show me on camera at least five times, please. She showed up. The networks are the ones who showed her. Oh, look at her. She's not really a Chiefs fan. What's she doing here? I'm like, plain CBS and Taylor Swift there. Caitlin Clark there. Yes, Marvin.
8: And not showing Taylor Swift would be irresponsible of the TV networks. If the biggest star on earth is there, you show her on TV.
6: Brian in New Jersey. What do you have for me, Brian?
9: Mr. Patrick, how are you and the boys? Just want to thank you before anything for the levity you bring into our lives, all the advice you give. But WNBA, I was never involved in women's basketball, girls' basketball until I got into the high school coaching ranks. I've been a four-year women's coach. And the WNBA, there's just so much ineptitude, and I don't know if you saw the video or the guys told you. Paige Beckers, Angel Reese, on camera, $400 exchange on a bet for the All-Star game, and the WNBA reposted that this morning. So something's got to be done. It's absolutely awful how the league is run. The Sophie Cunningham stuff with the owner the other night. It's just, I think you said an SEC sitcom on Housewives.
6: Yeah.
9: There's so much drama and just wild nature in the WNBA. We should have a sitcom with that.
6: Yeah, look, I've said what I've had to say about Kathy Engelbert, WNBA. And I would love to challenge analyst and host. The next time you talk about the WNBA, can you talk about the WNBA and not include the name Caitlin Clark? Or just on the court stuff? Because that's what it feels like the WNBA is all about. No matter what it is, no matter what the topic is, bring in Caitlin Clark. Because if you do that, you're going to get clicks. I mean, we've done it on the show. We've seen people are interested in Caitlin Clark. I get it. But for the league to grow, it has to grow where you actually care about the rest of the league. You can't just focus on Tiger Woods. That's not, you know, what was best for the PGA Tour. Everybody has to benefit. We have to talk about other players and other teams. It's not going to happen anytime soon because Caitlin Clark moves the needle. But next time somebody talks about the WNBA, listen and tell me if they talk about the WNBA without using the name Caitlin Clark. Update the poll results from the first hour. Ross Tucker was at the wedding. He said He can't talk about the wedding, but he has a funny story. He'll join us coming up in a half hour from now. Yes, Dylan.
0: Worst injury these days from a recovery standpoint, Achilles tear, ACL tear, or Tommy John. Achilles running away with it at 66%.
6: All right. Who's in the confessional on Peacock? Dylan is?
0: Believe I am.
6: Okay. If you're watching Peacock, thank you for downloading the app. 1 hour in the books, two more to go. 877-3DP Show. Operator Tyler sitting by. He'll take your phone calls. Ross Tucker, our good buddy. I missed him. I was thinking yesterday, I haven't talked to him in a while. And he already has an opinion on who he thinks the Browns quarterback should be this upcoming season. Hour two, right after this. Let me get personal here. Have you ever wiped with a piece of dry single-ply toilet paper and wondered, is this as good as it gets? Well, it's not. It gets a lot better than that. Right, Todd? Wouldn't you say that Dude Wipes gets a whole lot better?
2: Much better.
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2: This morning, Wink News is pushing for answers in the murder of a 15-year-old boy killed right in a Lehigh Acres driveway. Days after his death, detectives were back near the scene, this time just one street away. The SWAT team and a number of deputies moved in on the home. Our team is working to find out if the teen's death and SWAT response are connected. And call your county neighbors. Your tap water may look, smell, or taste a little different. Officials say there's no need to worry. Tomorrow, the county will temporarily change the water disinfectant process as part of routine maintenance. Officials say the water is still safe to drink, but dialysis patients and fish owners should take extra precautions. And if you are planning to vote in next month's primary by mail, time is running out to request that ballot. The deadline is August 6th at 5 p.m. If you still need to request your ballot, you can do so online or by calling the elections office. Brinkley Hill, First Fair Everywhere.
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0: 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LeBron James and ESPN are closing in on an agreement for a behind-the-scenes documentary series that will be similar to Michael Jordan's The Last Dance. This, according to The Athletic's Andrew Marchand. The documentary is expected to use footage from James's entire career, including some never-before-seen footage. And it's expected LeBron will have a camera crew documenting his time with the 76ers this season. Not surprised at all. And see, now we're going to look at how we're going to start comparing documentaries. Is LeBron going to be out there with tequila and a cigar? And a laptop where you get to show him some highlights there. Oh, okay. I'm not surprised. I was told that wherever he went, the last year was going to be probably made into a documentary. Now it turns out that this is going to be full retrospective, look back, open the scrapbook with everything he accomplished. Is it going to be one part longer than Michael Jordan's Last Dance? Oh, man. Okay. But the mothership is going to be in business with LeBron James. Yes, Paulie.
1: When I saw this post, like Marvin said, not surprising at all, but it says it'll be similar to Jordan's Last Dance. The difference is this was expected. I think for years, most of the public didn't know the footage of Jordan in his last season with the Bulls existed.
0: Yeah.
1: Adam Silver got it. It was locked up. Couldn't get Jordan's approval. So we were surprised that this was a possibility. This is not a surprise.
0: Well, I knew there was a film crew around Jordan and the Bulls, but I didn't know that it was going to be a documentary. Adam Silver was with that crew. And I brought this up. Michael Thompson's brother was, I think, the cameraman. And so I would just see this camera crew. I never saw any of their footage, but they would follow. They had unprecedented access, and they were omnipresent. But I just was told it was NBA Entertainment. And I was working with NBA Entertainment doing voiceover stuff. But nobody ever said anything about this is for Michael. And he'll be able to decide if he ever wants to show this. And nobody said that to me. I didn't even think that at the time. It was just everybody wanted a piece of the Bulls. Sure, why not have a camera crew follow them? But I never knew if any of that footage was going to see the light of day. Chad in Salt Lake. Hey, Chad, what do you have for me today?
2: Yeah, so I want to get in on this Aaron Donald. I think he's coming back week 8. So if they're playing well and they're really, really, really in contention like everybody thinks,
0: mm-hmm.
2: he'll be back. He'll come back during the bye week and finish out strong, get all the rest he needs. He'll come in practice for a couple weeks and he'll play. And while we're on the subject of invitations, you guys had a lot of invitations the last little bit. I want to invite you out here to Salt Lake with us. Darius Rucker's coming to town on the 17th to do a concert. It's a Thursday. Rec Tech has a killer grill set up here in Salt Lake. We do Meat Friday on Friday, and then Saturday, you guys come and hang out with us at the Utah State Utah football game. You and the boys, come on out to Salt Lake and let's hang together.
0: Well, I it's attractive. I do like Salt Lake City. Had two daughters that lived there for a while, and they love their football out there. Kind of tough for us to travel during football season, though. Take the whole show there. But thank you, Chad. I appreciate that. Sam in Iowa. Sam, what do you have for me?
3: Hey, Dan. Thanks for calling back. Going back to your first hour, you brought up the Chiefs luxury pick, taking Clyde Hilaire. Always a painful for a Chiefs fan, knowing that they could have took any running back
0: yes.
3: available in that draft. And, of course, the obvious one was Jonathan Taylor. But also in that draft was D.K. Dobbins, DeAndre Swift. And also later on, they probably had a better career than Hilaire was Cam Akers. So of the top five running backs taken, I think the Chiefs took the fifth best running back.
0: At the time, though, we go, God, the Chiefs did it again. Like the Chiefs. They were like the AFC version of the Eagles. Like, yeah, they just seemed to get the right guy, take a chance, move up in the draft. And then Clyde Edwards-Helaire just didn't live up to the hype there, the billing there. All right, 2 hours in the books, one more to go on this Thursday. Who's in the you're in the confessional.
4: I am.
0: All right, Marvin is going to be in there. More of your phone calls as well, 877-3DP-SHOW. 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Twitter handle at DP Show. Todd's here. Marvin's here. Dylan's here. Paulie, yours truly. And, of course, the backroom guys as well. Take a break. Final hour right after this. 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
10: In Southwest Florida, weather turns fast. A sunny afternoon can quickly become dangerous lightning, flooding rain, or a tropical system worth watching. Southwest Florida turns to Wink News. With Wink Doppler 3X and the Wink meteorologists, Wink tracks storms closer to home. Before the storm reaches your street, turn to Wink. Wink News. The Weather Authority.
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break. We'll come back with more of your phone calls as well. A couple of stories dealing with former players and CTE, Parkinson's. These stories are still there. They're not going to go away anytime soon. Have that for you coming up.

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0: Greetings and salutations, friends. Here we go, company. Let's do it. It's a Thursday. Now, I got to tell you something. First text I see on the board here is from Espanol wanting to know if the Yankees are going to make a deal at the trade deadline. I got to tell you something. We got bigger fish to fry than baseball trade deadline. I'm going to bring Chris in early here. Chris, we just looked at the calendar. Talk to me.
1: Today's a noteworthy Thursday, Craig. This is the last Thursday of the year 2026 where we will not have a football game. So a week from tonight, Hall of Fame game.
0: Yeah.
1: Then the next three Thursdays, you got preseason games. Then a month from next, 5 weeks from now, you got the real week one of college football kicking off. And then we roll right into it.
0: I'm hyperventilating. This is awesome.
1: You know, you hit these milestones throughout the off season.
0: Mm-hmm.
1: You hit 100 days to the college football season. And it's like, yeah, well, NFL, we're still a few weeks behind that. You start counting it down, then you start getting to lasts, the last so and so before football, the last month, and now we got football. This is it.
0: I feel like I've been training to run a marathon for 5 months, and today's my last workout. Now it's time to go run the race.
1: You know, if, depending which way you look at it, tomorrow is the start of game week.
0: Oh, yeah.
1: Tomorrow's game week.
0: Oh, man.
1: Now, if you want to be a stickler and say next week is technically game week, yeah, you're probably correct.
0: Yeah.
1: But it's all about how you position it in your brain.
0: Oh, I love it. I love it. Thank you. I was sitting here actually thinking, man, there's really nothing going on tonight, TV wise, game wise. Then you come in with that nugget.
1: Yeah.
0: Just gotta get through the next week. We are here, Craig Sheeman and Company on the Fan, Southwest Florida Sports Authority, on 94.1 FM, 103.3 FM. 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Phone number and text line 239-479-5551. 239-479-5551. We got a lot of NFL news to get to. Some is bizarre, some is sad. Josh Allen has also spoken about the new unis. We'll discuss that. Tony Romo apparently had an open container in a car. That's going to complicate matters if he thought this was just going to blow over. We got Big Ten Media Days. Kurt Cignetti just got off the stage. I'm very excited. I come off of Cignetti coming off the stage to Chris telling me, hey, this is the last Thursday without football. I'm like, I'm ready to go. I am ready to go. All right. So yesterday was an interesting day football-wise, and I'll start with the Bengals camp. Because they had about a 7-minute stretch where you got people ripping off helmets and throwing helmets and a scrum, and then Shamar Stewart would look like to me, because, you know, I play a doctor on the radio, look like a season-ending injury. Leg was going in different directions. Chris, Bearcat Dave, we have good news in Cincinnati Bengals camp. Do we not, Chris? It's going to be okay?
1: Yeah. According to reports today, no structural damage, just a hyperextended knee. I think I said yesterday, it looks bad.
0: Yeah, it did look
1: bad. I said at best, it's a severely hyperextended knee.
0: Yes.
1: Turns out, that was best case.
0: Yeah. Good for them. They needed a break. Because it felt like season on the brink already. Like, oh, we're snake bit. Here we go. Now, the other story yesterday, Tua's hurt. Bad back. Michael Penix is out. Cooper Rush got signed in. Trevor Siemian had been cut. I mean, they had no quarterbacks. I joked on the air, hey, your VP of football operations is former MVP Matt Ryan. How about he come down and sling a few? Chris?
1: Yeah.
0: That actually happened.
1: I can't believe it.
0: Welcome to Atlanta Falcons football.
1: This is incredible.
0: I was joking.
1: You have what was Penix? 12? 10?
0: For what? For
1: his draft selection.
0: I think 7th.
1: Okay. You got two top 7 picks in your quarterback room.
0: Uh-huh.
1: and your VP of football ops, granted, very good quarterback as well, has to take off the suit and tie, go down to the equipment room, get some free workout gear, and head out to the field and start throwing it around like he did 5 years ago?
0: Yeah. He took off his pants that had a leather belt and put on some pants that has a string that you tie at the waist and said, let's go. Wow. How'd he look?
1: I'll tell you this.
0: Maybe he can play. We've had player coaches back in the day. We've never had VP/players before.
1: He's the biggest quarterback on the roster.
0: Oh, yeah.
1: Oh, yeah.
0: Yeah.
1: Oh, yes, he is.
0: Probably still the best.
1: Although I think the receivers had a problem catching the ball from him.
0: Oh.
1: Rotation.
0: They'd be used to lefties.
1: Yeah, so maybe Matt Ryan needs to go out there and toss it around lefty.
0: Man. That's crazy. Well, hey, good news for the Bengals and just another weird day for the Atlanta Falcons.
1: Uh-huh.
0: A couple of bad pieces.
1: Now, go ahead. Yeah. Tua and Penix did dress today. So the report I saw is that Penix, he dressed, but he didn't really do anything.
0: Uh-huh.
1: And Tua dressed and did some individual work on the side.
0: Now, why would we do that? Because the boss was coming downstairs and we better look good?
1: I don't know.
0: Yeah, that was crazy.
1: This feels like it's going the wrong way early.
0: Fast.
1: With these two quarterbacks.
0: Well, it's good news if you're a fan of another team in the NFC South. But we've got audio from Baker Mayfield, and he sounds like he's a little PO'd, hurt, disrespected, and he's going to just put the head down and go. Which may not be a horrible thing results-wise if he's so determined, but he's not happy about the contract situation.
1: No, but it does feel like at this point they need a win.
0: Yeah.
1: Just in the court of public opinion, within the fan base, they feels like they need something to go right.
0: Yeah. Yeah.
1: You lost four of your last five last year.
0: Mm.
1: You upset most of your fan base by retaining Todd Bowles.
0: Mm-hmm.
1: Free agency saw you lose Mike Evans, a name that was still is probably going to be up in the rafters in the Ring of Honor one day.
0: Yeah.
1: Levante David, your longtime defensive captain, he retired.
0: Oh, yeah.
1: Baker came out, set a deadline on getting a new deal, you know, the future of your organization, and came out today and said, nope, we're done. I don't know if they think I was playing, but we're not doing this in the middle of the season.
0: That's a wrap.
1: It sounds like it's a wrap right now. They need a win.
0: And he's stubborn enough to I wouldn't go against his word.
1: I forgot Vita Vea also requested a trade. He was not seen at practice today.
0: Really?
1: So back injury yesterday. Today, I don't know if he was in the training room getting
0: treatment.
1: Getting work on the back. Or what was happening. But it feels like the Bucks need a win.
0: Yeah. Yeah, they do. We're going to play that audio for you at the top of next hour.
1: And then just to keep it in the division, Craig,
0: uh-huh.
1: This is all music to the ears of Saints fans, by the way.
0: Oh, yeah.
1: Yesterday, we told everyone about rookie wide receiver Chris Brazel.
0: Yeah.
1: Torn LCL, thought it was about an 8-week injury that he was going to be sidelined for.
0: The best L to have injured.
1: He's gotten a second opinion.
0: Oh.
1: He's going to miss the entire season.
0: We downgraded.
1: So this is now the third starter on the Panthers who's at least out for the beginning of the season. You have Brazel and pass rusher Nick Scorton, who tore his ACL. They're both done for the season. And your right tackle, Taylor Moten, he's out for the start of the season. He's the one that has blood clots in his leg.
0: Oh.
1: Sorry. Can't read my own handwriting. Not leg. Lung.
0: Oh, that's serious. You could die on a spot for that.
1: So, bad vibes in the Falcons quarterback room.
0: Mm-hmm.
1: Bad vibes just all around at one Buck place.
0: Yeah.
1: And we're losing a player a day in Panthers camp.
0: The division's there for the taking. Again, Saints. Just sign your quarterback and get signed Vita Vea and get going.
1: Saints are down, are in New Orleans going, hey now, let's just keep this thing quiet. All preseason?
0: Yeah.
1: We got stuff happening all across the division?
0: Although I did hear Taysom Hill, the human Swiss Army knife guy, says I'm not coming back. It didn't sound like a retirement, but it didn't sound like they offered him a contract either. So
1: he wasn't really used last year a lot.
0: To this day, I don't know how to use that guy. Like, Sean Payton kind of had an idea how to use
1: him. But Sean Payton's a coach in the NFL.
0: Right. Okay, so he's going to Denver.
1: Well, I think it makes the most sense, right?
0: Yeah.
1: If he's going to catch on with the team, it feels like it's Denver or bust for Taysom Hill.
0: Correct.
1: And if Bo Nix is out for a little bit with this this ankle injury that Sean Payton thinks is going to pop up every year.
0: Hot take, he's going to Denver.
1: Got a nice guy that can fill in there for you.
0: So when he said, I'm not returning for a 10th season with the Saints, that was code for I'm packing my bags for Denver. Keep an eye out for that possibility. I like that.
1: That's the way I'm interpreting it.
0: He is one.
1: Interpreting it.
0: Yeah. He is one of five players to have at least 10 touchdowns rushing, receiving, and passing in each category. And also 1,000 yards in each category. So he's the only player to have 1,000 yards in each category for the career. He just, just kind of did a little bit of everything, but nothing. I don't want to say he didn't do anything. Like, awesome, but he was good at everything, and they just, I don't know what, they didn't know what to do with him.
1: He had some awesome moments.
0: Yeah. Kind of probably a little, kind of Tim Tebow-ish. Like, strong, could run you over, not as big, though.
1: A better football player, not as good of a quarterback.
0: Yeah.
1: You know, if you took all the hype around Tim Tebow away.
0: Right.
1: And also had him play tight end at the University of Florida, not quarterback.
0: Yeah, then you got something.
1: There you go. That's Taysom Hill.
0: All right. So Tony Romo has four charges now that have come from this. By the way, all right, explain this to me. Y'all explain to me, don't ever do a breathalyzer. He said on camera that he was not going to do breathalyzer because that's what he always heard. Apparently, there's an opportunity for a second breathalyzer once you've been booked and processed and you're at the facility. And he turned that down, too. And apparently, they say that's worse. But if you could turn down the one on the scene, I don't know how many hours go by where you can say, all right, let's get this through my system here a little bit and then, you know, blow at the facility.
1: I don't know.
0: But then there's also a report there was an open container. I thought I heard something on the police cam that said, hey, there's something. And he said, no, those aren't open. But I think there was one open.
1: Well, he said the officer said, I found shooters in your bag, the little airplane bottles.
0: Yeah.
1: And he said, yeah, they're in there, but you didn't find any empty, did you?
0: Empty. Not open or, oh, I see what you're saying.
1: Yeah,
0: okay.
1: Right. He was saying like, yeah, they're in there.
0: Yeah.
1: But I wasn't drinking them.
0: Right. So
1: it's not illegal to carry alcohol in your car.
0: Correct. I mean, how you can get home from a grocery store. Duh.
1: Correct. who had that report? Do you know?
0: Ooh, I think it's on ESPN now.
1: Okay. I haven't seen that,
0: but I saw it earlier somewhere else. And,
1: I also really haven't been on ESPN today.
0: Yeah.
1: Oh, it's in the police report.
0: Yeah, it's a second headline on ESPN.com right now. Had open bottle of alcohol in car. Ooh. That's according to police.
1: Okay, all right.
0: So, we'll see. Now what do I do, Jim?
1: Yeah, that's not good.
0: He was going to play another golf tournament in Texas this week. He withdrew from that.
1: And so. He's not doing that anymore.
0: Correct. In fact, I think his off-season golfing is done. Yeah, the next time we'll see or hear from Tony Romo will be week one on CBS.
1: It's probably
0: preseason.
1: Yeah,
0: don't they do one big preseason game? The networks just to get
1: do
0: the
1: they
0: rust.
1: Do they do a practice run?
0: Yeah.
1: Okay.
0: I know Fox does. I don't know if CBS does. All right. Little bit of sad news. First of all, two pieces of news. First of all, Packers, Amon Green, their all-time leading rusher, says he's got Parkinson's now. 49 years old.
1: Can't believe Amon Green is the all-time leading rusher for the Packers.
0: I know where you're... Yeah.
1: He was good.
0: Yeah.
1: He was... But
0: they've always had a lot of good...
1: You would think in the history of the Packers, they would have found a great running back somewhere.
0: You were back in the days of Lombardi when they never... Well, they had Brock Starr, so they threw a little bit.
1: Yeah. They've always been a quarterback-driven franchise.
0: Yeah, they have. Think about that. Bart Starr, Brett Favre, Aaron Rodgers.
1: Jordan Love.
0: To be determined.
1: Jordan Love.
0: Okay.
1: More on him coming up
0: okay.
1: when we react to Jason McIntyre's top 10 quarterbacks in the NFL list.
0: Remind me of that later. I don't want to forget that. I got something to say.
1: I got it written down.
0: Yeah, he says already his long-term memory is trash. He's got to write stuff down. He's already, you know, it's always hurting. And then, Chris, you are too young to remember Chargers great Billy Ray Smith,
1: mm-hmm.
0: former Arkansas All-American. He died yesterday, ages of 60. I knew him very well, actually. I worked together with him at Fox. In fact, the Mike Lamb, Craig Sheeman, Billy Ray Smith, you know, we were all those guys hanging out together and doing shows on Fox. Billy Ray was a teammate of Junior Seau. That's how that puts the timeline together. His college coach at Arkansas, where he was a two-time All-American, was Lou Holtz. Can we do it yet? Are we?
1: Lou Holtz!
0: Yeah. And then he came to the Chargers. He's drafted by Don Coryell as the number 5 overall pick. And I'll tell you, so Billy Ray looked like a football player.
1: He looked like a Billy Ray.
0: You walk into the room, and if you didn't know him, it was intimidating. Like, he was one of those guys that had, like, he did a show with Bob Golic, Mike Golic's brother, former Raider, and both of them just, I don't want to say resting BA face, but they just look mean.
1: Mm-hmm.
0: And had all their muscles on top of their meanness.
1: Yeah, intimidating guys.
0: Yeah. But then, I mean, the guy, nobody made you smile more than Billy Ray. So he's just always cracking jokes. He was a great guy. And, I worked with him for many, many years. And he passed away at age 64 yesterday. And the last time I spoke with him, because he... the family said that he died of CTE caused dementia. Now, we won't know if it really was CTE probably till today, you know, autopsy and all. But I had heard he had been struggling for a long time. The last time I talked to him was in 2010. He called me up and, what are you doing? I'm like literally in my car with my family, dog, packed to the hill, making the drive from L.A. to Houston to move to Houston. And I remember the last thing he said to me, oh, you're going to love it, because he was born in Plano, Texas. You're going to love it in Houston, which, for the record, I didn't. but that's okay. And then I think I heard shortly thereafter he really wasn't well. And so he'd been struggling with the dementia since he was in his 50s. And so that was a sad story. But anyway, he passed away yesterday. Sad to see. I'm seeing on my comments popping up all the people, all my colleagues I used to work with at Fox Sports Radio. Everybody's writing and texting, and I'm very sad to lose him. But yeah, I'm Mike Lamb, who's been on the show many times. Me, Billy Ray, Bob Golic. We all kind of ran the weekends when I first started. We all kind of cut our teeth there on Fox Sports Radio. Actually, Billy Ray had been in media for a while. After his playing days, he was a sports anchor on a San Diego TV station, and I think he married a news anchor from there, if I remember correctly, in San Diego. So stay classy, San Diego. He was the real deal down there. I don't know if he read the prompter like I did in Ron Burgundy, but... anyway,
1: probably not.
0: He's probably much better at that. Some other news going on around the NFL. Miles Garrett is commenting now that players are out and available. They're being asked questions. He is not going to push Aaron Donald. It's a big decision, but certainly would welcome him coming out of retirement.
1: He's coming back.
0: Yeah, I think they're just going to massage the date. Like, it's going to be a half a season.
1: Yeah.
0: He's not going to do camp.
1: No.
0: We're not going to risk him being rusty and pulling a hammy in September. It's going to be probably around the bye or second half of the season. So.
1: I'd even say on the flight back from Australia.
0: Maybe that early?
1: Yeah, maybe. Okay.
0: All right. I think it'll be maybe later, but I don't know. Say goodbye to the Birmingham Stallions of the UFL.
1: No,
0: I know. They're not. They're not making it. It's over.
1: Man,
0: I know.
1: First the Michigan Panthers, now the Birmingham Stallions.
0: That's a great question by you.
1: The color maroon is just not built for springtime football. Apparently,
0: no, it is not.
1: Doesn't work.
0: It is not.
1: I think that's the color of the Stallions.
0: Yeah. I think it was.
1: I think so.
0: Yeah. Pittsburgh John chiming in. I saw a funny tweet earlier that I can't find now, but here's the gist. Jim Nantz. So this is the one we've all seen. What are the keys to the game, Tony? And I'm not legally allowed to have the keys there. GM! Twitter's not going to be kind on that first 4 o'clock CBS game.

0: working.
1: Yeah, we got too much going on once the real football kicks off to be cracking jokes at Tony Romo's expense online.
0: Shorzy says, Chris, no one's going to fact check you on team colors of Birmingham. We've all never seen them play.
1: I've never, well, seen highlight packages.
0: Have you?
1: Yeah.
0: Okay. Clemson Hunter. Oh, man, it's almost football season. That's right. Let's see here. Oh, Michael Callaway's listening.
1: We got Kurt Cignetti taking shots at. Well,
2: are we clear on who the shot was at?
1: He took a shot at somebody.
0: Somebody who was crying and whining for not getting it done. We don't do that here.
1: Some people think that that's a shot at the SEC.
2: But he said here in the Midwest.
1: Right, which is like
2: not the SEC.
1: But the geographical thing, like, hey, we're in the Midwest. Yeah. We roll up our sleeves. We don't cry like the... I mean, I think it's pretty blue-collar in SEC country, but hey. Who am I, right?
0: Yeah.
1: Who am I?
0: Yeah.
1: But he said, we don't complain here in the Midwest.
2: The Notre Dame? Pittsburgh job, set this one out.
1: SEC fans weren't complaining at the end of last year.
2: No. No.
1: The fan base complaining is actually in the state with Kurt Cignetti.
0: And it ain't Purdue, because they don't have anything to talk about.
1: It's not Purdue. It's not Ball State.
0: Yeah. I need to know who he was talking about.
1: I don't know. I think he was trying to take a shot at the SEC.
0: Yeah.
1: I'm just not taking it that way. I think it was a shot at Notre Dame, actually.
0: For the record, there's been some, hey, we're the best shots of the SEC this week at Big Ten media days.
1: Yeah.
0: There's been that.
1: Do I like it?
0: No.
1: No. It drives me up a wall. I hate it. It's infuriating. But... What are you going to say right now?
0: Well, you could be like Paul Feinbaum, who called Brett Bielema the village idiot.
1: Well, he's not an idiot. Could he win in the SEC? No. Can he win in the Big Ten? Yes. I take from that what you will.
0: Yeah.
1: It's not on me to take you to the conclusion. I'm just giving you the facts.
0: Right.
1: But no, he's not an idiot. He's a very good football coach.
0: I think so.
1: That fits perfectly in the Big Ten.
0: Yes.
1: Perfect.
0: Absolutely. Bleeding ears. Kurt Cignetti better not open his pie hole about Notre Dame. He needs to remember who is the last team to kick his butt.
2: Are the last team to beat Indiana.
1: But guess what? That was two seasons ago. They ran the table and won a national championship.
0: Yeah.
1: In fact, they ended the season beating the same team in the same stadium that beat you to start the season.
0: Oh, I like that, Chris. A rare defensive assist by Chris.
1: I don't like defending these sorts of things.
0: All right.
1: And I think the pendulum's going to go back this year.
0: Mm-hmm.
1: But it's just me thinking.
0: Okay.
1: It's nothing real.
0: Okay.
1: Nothing tangible there.
0: All right.
1: Let's go Longhorns. We got to take it down this year, Texas. Get it done.
0: Look, a lot of this could be solved on week two with the Texas Ohio State Texas game and then the Oklahoma Michigan game.
1: No, it won't.
0: You sweep that, I don't have much to say for a couple weeks.
1: Except three national championships.
0: Well, that, yeah. By the way, yeah.
1: That was a weak move.
0: By who?
1: By the Big Ten.
0: Oh, the trophies?
1: Putting all the coaches up in front of the trophies.
0: Why not?
1: Like, why does Greg Schiano get to speak in front of national championship trophies?
2: It's incentive to be better.
1: What has Mike Locksley done?
2: We have a new bar to strive for in the Big Ten.
0: I mean,
2: you know, hey, let Locksley and Schiano enjoy their picture in front of trophies, because that's the only time that's going to happen.
1: Luke Fickell standing in front of a trophy is comical right now.
0: I told you before, I watched these. I taped them. I watched them.
1: What do we think of Luke Fickell?
0: It was like he couldn't look the media in the eye.
1: Mm.
0: Like he was embarrassed to be Luke Fickell.
1: Okay.
0: He's like, yeah, no, we haven't gotten it done.
1: See, I heard him. He went on with Pardon My Take, and I listened to that interview.
0: Yeah.
1: And
0: is he optimistic?
1: Yeah. Optimistic. Getting back to Wisconsin football, Craig.
2: Let me ask you this. Did he say, hey, you know, about 9 months ago, just late the season, we saw some things happening behind the scenes that the average person didn't see?
1: Okay, so he did say that, yeah.
2: He is digging deep on that one.
1: Hold on, because he said that they won some games that they were underdogs in at the end of last year.
2: They had one.

0: ungood win last year that surprised everybody. Who was it? They beat Illinois.
1: Oh, it was Brett Bielema?
0: If I remember correctly, I think it was Illinois. Are you pulling up their schedule right now?
1: Yeah, I am.
0: All right.
1: They beat Washington and Illinois.
0: Yeah, they had about a 2 out of 3 week stretch where they're like, whoa.
1: So the Washington game, that was the game where their punter led the team in passing yards.
0: Oh, that's right. Now that's some Big Ten football right there. I would only suggest, were they playing Iowa that day?
1: That is Wisconsin football.
0: Yeah.
1: Leading passer?
0: Yeah.
1: Punter.
0: Getting back to our roots.
1: I love that. I love that.
0: Yeah. Yeah.
1: It says here they were 1-5 in the Big Ten. How did that work?
0: 1-5?
1: Yeah. I see 2 wins right here.
0: Yeah. That's incorrect.
1: Oh, that was their record at that point.
0: Oh, gotcha.
1: Gotcha.
0: Bolt boobies. So I guess we won't hear much about the MLB trade deadline today.
1: Is it today?
0: No, it's not even till Monday. We're really not gonna. Okay, Scooble's getting traded. That's all I know.
1: Probably to the Dodgers.
0: Jeff Passan says a slam dunk. He's getting traded. Just we'll cool our jets. It's gonna happen. It's the biggest trade. That's all I got. Now can we move on? Back to football. Yes.
1: Yeah, I got nothing. I mean, I got a WNBA note and a European soccer note, and I don't have anything MLB trade deadline related.
0: Okay.
1: It is getaway day across Major League Baseball, though.
0: Well, that's a problem because that's fewer games for us to pick. By the way, I got one right last night.
1: So did I.
0: Nailed it. Nailed the under on 3.5. 1-0.
1: By the way, I calculated our win percentage right now.
0: Yeah, oh, you're probably ahead of me now.
1: It is tight.
0: Are we
1: Craig.
0: In decimals?
1: Yes. I am hitting at 54.9%. You are at 54.7%.
0: Wow.
1: So we are right there with each other.
0: Now, if you're wondering why we don't have the same amount of games, that's because Chris had some earlier vacation. But then we're kind of about the same. We don't have the same number, but we're getting close.
1: I won't catch you.
0: Oh, really?
1: Okay. No.
0: Okay.
1: No, I mean, I'm 7 games behind you, right?
0: Okay. Whatever the total is. Yeah.
1: Yeah, you've done.
0: All right. I've done. This is bad. I'm not going to do
1: that. Yeah, you're 7 ahead of me. I think it's 131 and 138.
0: Yeah, I think that checks out. All right.
1: It's pretty close.
0: Okay.
1: Pretty close.
0: Bongo Burt, man, I could always tell you guys have a good show when I turn the Yankee game off to listen to you. See, now I'm conflicted. Bo Boobies wants us to break down Yankees trade deadline, and Bongo Burt says, I just turned the Yankee game off to come listen to you guys. What am I supposed to do? By the way, I appreciate that. Thank you. Thank you very much.
1: I think the Yankees need to get some help at catcher. And a bullpen arm.
0: Said every baseball analyst in the history of trade talk. Get some help with the bullpen.
1: That's what Jesse Rogers says on ESPN.com.
0: Whoever that is, I'm sure he's right.
1: I broke it down for you.
0: Okay.
1: Yankees trade deadline talk.
0: There you go.
1: Bullpen arm, catcher.
0: All right.
1: Whom those people could be? No clue.
0: No clue. We're getting some prospects, or we're going to get somebody to play now?
1: No, we got to play now.
0: Okay.
1: We're in win now mode.
0: All right. All right, coming up, Josh Allen doesn't like all you making fun of his new uniform. We're going to get to that.
1: It's very convincing, too.
0: And then we got to talk about John Summerall. I know you're a huge fan. We got a situation that we need to discuss as a show.
1: Oh, no.
0: Yeah.
1: This doesn't sound good.
0: It's a thing.
1: Okay. All right.
0: We need to cover it.
1: All right. We'll do it.
0: Okay. So that is all coming up. If you want to jump on, 239-479-5551. Warming up on a Thursday. Craig Sheeman and company on the Fan, Southwest Florida Sports Authority.
2: 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Then Sunday at 1 o'clock, it's the championship game of the basketball tournament. 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

0: still warming up here on a Thursday. Thank you for tuning in, company. 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So, we got quarterbacks with problems. Like, Baker can't get his money. He's disrespected. We're going to hear the audio of him at 4 o'clock. Tua's got a bad back. Matt Ryan had to take his suit off and go put on some sweats and go throw because they don't have any quarterbacks. Meanwhile, Josh Allen is upset that you're making fun of the new Bills uniform. These are the new what are the Nickel City?
1: Yeah, and they're gray.
0: They're all basically they're gray. They got the a red swoosh on the helmet, but no Bill, right?
1: Just in a blue helmet.
0: Yeah, it's ugly. Josh Allen says, stop hating on the jerseys. We have to move forward. This is something new, which I interpret. You know how I like to interpret things.
1: Oh, yeah. You love reading between the lines.
0: So interpreting.
1: Everyone's got a hidden message, according to Craig Sheeman.
0: Well, if we're moving forward, we're besmirching the past in which the Bills find ways to lose Super Bowls and playoff games with 13 seconds to go, or overtime games in which Josh Allen just drops the ball all over the place. We got to put all that behind us. He's excited about the new uniform because it represents the future moving forward. So all you Bills fans and non-Bills fans who are making fun of the uniforms, he's like, stop it. No, that's wrong. We like them. We're moving forward. Did I nail it?
1: Yeah.
0: All right.
1: I mean, I don't know if I'd go into the whole 13-second, 5-turnover thing, make it personal.
0: Well, not him. He can blame it on Jim Kelly in that era.
1: Well, the Super Bowl losses you could blame on Kelly, but those two games specifically you put on Josh Allen, or at least the teams that Josh Allen is on. I don't put the 13 seconds on Josh Allen.
0: No.
1: That wasn't his fault.
0: Okay.
1: Isn't this what like a good soldier should do? Face of the franchise. Hey, let me stick up and at least get the Bills fans off the organization's back about how ugly the wet gray uniforms are.
0: Was he asked to do it? Hey,
1: probably.
0: Do us a solid, Josh. Go out there and promote the unis.
1: I would say yes.
0: We're getting
1: he was
0: hammered.
1: Asked.
0: Our sales are zero. Nobody's buying these jerseys.
1: Nobody wants to buy that. It's an ugly jersey.
0: Yeah.
1: Especially when they have great jerseys otherwise.
0: Yeah.
1: Yeah, good. Maybe not great.
0: I think the team said do us a solid. Man.
1: I think so.
0: So,
1: I don't blame him, I guess.
0: Yeah.
1: Because the way he delivered it, it wasn't an enthusiastic, I love these.
0: Could you tell he was like in a hostage situation being forced to read a statement?
1: It was a little bit, come on, guys. Like,
0: yeah. Because I believe it was as press conference, and he wasn't asked about it. Before he stood up to walk away, he said it was kind of like, oh, by the way.
1: I think he was probably asked, like, hey, we're getting a lot of negative feedback on these. Why don't you go say something nice? Maybe at least turn the fan base away from taking shots at us.
0: I think that's exactly what happened here. I think we nailed it.
1: Because I've talked to some Bills fans. When I saw the uniforms, I have a couple Bills fans that I see out at the hockey rink.
0: And Bills,
1: pretty much nightly.
0: Bills and fans generally, the Bills could do no wrong.
1: Everybody I've shown these jerseys to, at least adults, hate them. Bills fans included.
0: I could see.
1: There are some kids that are like, oh, they're not that bad. And I'm like, shut up, kids. You don't know what you're talking about.
0: I could see you sitting there on the side of a hockey rink. Maybe, I'm not going to say bored, but you got a lull in the action. And you got a Bills fan. Like, hey, you see this? And pull out your phone. Look at this. Look at this atrocity.
1: So, I bring the jerseys up with ulterior motives.
0: Oh.
1: It's not like me being kind, saying, hey, look at these new jerseys you guys have. It's look how ugly these things are.
0: Yeah. You're like but digging like I do.
1: I don't wait for a lull in the action. I kind of go in and, say what's up. And hey, by the way, you see these new Bills uniforms right off the bat.
0: Yeah.
1: Just immediately stab them.
0: That's painful. So did we cover this? So I did not know until yesterday that I guess Buffalo is referred to as Nickel City. These are the Nickel City uniforms.
1: Yeah, I didn't know that either.
0: So
1: but
0: I looked
1: yes.
0: it up. So do you know what this is from?
1: No.
0: I don't know if you're old enough. Did you ever come across? We used to print nickels that had a buffalo on them, not a president's face or whatever we have on the nickel now.
1: No, I don't remember that.
0: Every once in a while, when I was a kid, you get them in the rotation, and they were the buffalo nick, the American bison. It was called an Indian head, actually, nickel, and so that's where this comes from. Now
1: they don't like produce nickel in Buffalo.
0: I didn't read anything like that. All I know is I would not pay a nickel for this jersey, alone the $180 that it really costs.
1: I'm going to be honest with you. I think that story makes the uniforms worse.
0: It does.
1: I would have preferred to think that they manufacture a lot of nickel.
0: Yeah.
1: The same way that steel was manufactured in Pittsburgh, hence the Steelers.
0: All right. I'm going to say, where do we mine? Because that's what it, that's...
1: A lot of Africa, a lot of South America when it comes to natural minerals.
0: Yeah.
1: Like this, or natural metals, I should say, not minerals.
0: Nickel is primarily mined in Indonesia, Philippines, and Russia.
1: Okay, so a heavy Asian influence
0: sure.
1: in the nickel world.
0: Mm-hmm.
1: Well, that's an interesting continent to go support if you're a Buffalo Bills.
0: Canada and Australia do a little bit as well.
1: Yeah, but they're not known
0: as... I know Buffalo's up north, but they're not Canada.
1: They're not big players in the nickel game. And if I were to bet that the Canada would be more northwest,
0: yeah.
1: where you get mountains and
0: yeah.
1: stuff.
0: Yeah, I agree with
1: just
0: you.
1: Just a guess.
0: I think you're right.
1: If I'm going to put on my Yukon Cornelius hat.
0: What nice pull. Nice reference. All right. So there, he complained to me, took care of that, checked that off the list.
1: By the way, at the Bills' new stadium, I think it came out over the weekend, maybe it was Friday,
0: yeah.
1: but they have they pay homage to Bills Mafia in the stadium.
0: Really?
1: They have a huge, it's like a big structure that looks like a broken in half folding table.
0: Oh, really?
1: Yeah, it's like being bent in the wrong way, kind of like Shamar Stewart's knee yesterday.
0: Oh. That's hilarious. All right, I got a college question for you.
1: Yeah.
0: So, because Bill Belichick was asked about his buddy Michael Lombardi, the GM who is on leave, apparently for multiple reasons.
1: By the way, I saw a UNC beat reporter say, just tweet out randomly today,
0: yeah.
1: that Michael Lombardi may be the most unpopular person he's ever reported on.
0: Unpopular that in Chapel Hill?
1: Yeah, that nobody likes him.
0: Okay. Well, and...
1: And I've heard that from his NFL career as well.
0: A lot of people don't like Bill either, but okay. So Bill brought him in
1: yes.
0: to be the heart,
1: oh,
0: you know,
1: yeah.
0: the difficult. Let's get some business done here. Here's my question, because he's being he's on leave, both being investigated apparently for name, image, and likeness infraction. Remember when we did the house settlement, and we allowed for revenue share. Part of it, we were going to create the college sports committee that was supposed to review
1: mm-hmm.
0: name, image, and likeness. And make sure everybody played by the rules. Apparently, he's the first one to get nailed on this. And I go back to thinking, but what about Bill Belichick's reputation for being accused of cheating, whether it be Spygate or Deflategate, and now we got Nilgate. What does this say about Bill Belichick?
1: It's just another chapter in the book.
0: Yeah. Yeah. Bill Belichick was asked about it. He goes, yeah, we're just, the university released a statement today. We're working through some things, quote unquote. Working through some things. All right.
1: It is amazing, though, with all the rules that are set up through for college athletics,
0: mm-hmm.
1: even the new world where you are openly allowed to pay players both revenue share and through NIL and collectives set up through the university.
0: Yeah.
1: It's funny that it's the teams that can't win on the field that always get popped.
0: Mm-hmm.
1: It's amazing that it was Tennessee and Ole Miss getting popped when Georgia and Alabama were running things and Florida were running things in the SEC.
0: Mm-hmm.
1: And LSU, you know, they'd pop up every few years.
0: Yeah.
1: Like, if it came out that a team that had a... I'm not even going to tie anyone to it.
0: Right.
1: A team that, you know, kind of jumped up out of nowhere, maybe ran the table last year to win a national championship, and they have zero history in college football of being anything other than a punching bag.
0: Yeah.
1: If it came out that that program cheated,
0: yeah,
1: I'd get it. I'd be like, okay, that makes sense to me.
0: Right.
1: UNC won four games last year.
0: Right.
1: If they're cheating while winning four games, they're supremely inept at what they do.
0: They're not doing it right.
1: No.
0: Okay.
1: Again, not tying it to any one specific university, just hypothetical.
0: Sure. All right, coming up at the top of the hour, we're going to hear from Baker Mayfield. Hear these upset. We'll probably tie this into the Baker to the quarterbacks list that J-Mac did earlier before our show, which was egregious. It was so egregious, I think it went over your head.
1: I was so offended by the bottom of the list. I didn't even hear the top of the list.
0: Yeah, yeah. We're gonna jump in on that and its ridiculousness, among other things. But when we come back, we need to have a discussion as a show, as a company, as an audience. I need an official position. It has to do with new Florida football coach John Summerall. We'll just call it Footgate. That's coming up next.
1: Oh, I know what you're talking about.
0: Well, because there's another person that made a big deal about this, and I want to see if it's a big deal or not.
1: That's
0: I want to
1: come and talk about it. It's a low blow by you.
0: No, not by me. Mm. Not by me. I just want to have a conversation.
1: Okay.
0: All right, 239-479-5551. 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
4: Charlotte County saw plenty of rain today, and those storms led to flooding in parts of Port Charlotte. 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Homebuilder Lennar bought 109 acres in North Fort Myers, where they plan to add 515 homes. Calusa Commons, as it will be called, encompasses the intersection of Littleton Road, US 41, and North Tamiami Trail. And Lee County deputies arrest a man who they say ripped a chain off of somebody's neck, then tried to get away on a tricycle. This happened off of Orange River Boulevard yesterday. Deputies found Paul Sloan hiding in a wooded area nearby with the tricycle. They charged him with robbery by sudden snatching. I'm Chris Cifotti, Wink News. 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
0: We're just talking about the situation with the North Carolina Tar Heels, Bill Belichick, and his general manager on leave, Michael Lombardi. Patriot Eddie checking in. Bill was about no distractions with the Patriots. Now he is the distraction. It's a good point. It's a good point.
1: Well, Michael Lombardi's the distraction this time.
0: I know, but you know what? Lombardi is Belichick's right-hand guy.
1: Fair counterpoint.
0: Yeah, I mean, he doesn't do anything without... I mean, this is...
1: That's fair. That's a fair retort.
0: Yeah. All right, so as long as we're talking about important college football things, let's talk about the new head football coach of the Florida Gators. Something that happened, and then it became a discussion and on national TV, and I want to get to the bottom of how we feel about it, okay? All right, so apparently John Summerall's wife did an interview, and she let it out that the one thing that John Summerall likes to indulge in are pedicures.
1: A little me time.
0: Little foot massage, little relaxation, pedicure, get them all spiffed up. Now, Dan Orlovsky then goes on the air, and he says, this is ridiculous. Like, men are supposed to have bad feet. That's just part of the deal, whatever. I would never get a pedicure.
1: Dano said that?
0: Yeah.
1: He looks like a pedicure guy.
0: He does look like a pedicure, but he's not.
1: Wow, that's surprising.
0: All gangly and fungusy or whatever, just whatever. If that's what you got in life, that's how you are. Men aren't supposed to have pretty toes.
1: Okay.
0: So it got me to thinking. Now, I've never had a pedicure. I've had a manicure once.
1: Sure.
0: It was once. My wife made me get it before we got married. Because you got the hand holding picture with the wedding rings. That's standards close up. So let's just go get it. So I got that. I've never had a pedi. I know some people that do. So what, let's get it out in the open right now. What's our position? Because it's a little feminine.
1: Okay, it is. I'll one up you. I've had neither ever.
0: All right.
1: I do have for some event a few years ago. I got my wife like a foot bath.
0: Yeah.
1: So it's a little tub. You set it up. You plug it in, and it keeps the bubbles going, and it heats it up. And it feels nice.
0: Did you use it?
1: I use it more than she uses it, to be honest with you.
0: Okay. Right.
1: And our kids use it the most. They love it.
0: Really? Well, after all those days on the skates, it helps the feet relax a little bit, right? Yeah.
1: So, although I'm not a pedicure guy or a manicure guy, one, I am very on top of keeping my nails trimmed.
0: I'm very trimmed.
1: I think you got to be.
0: Yeah.
1: And two, although I don't do the pedicure thing, I do enjoy the foot bath.
0: Okay.
1: Like, it... I could see where, if you're a college football coach, might not have 4.5 hours to go hit the links.
0: Right. Oh.
1: But I got an hour 45 to go get a mani-pedi.
0: Okay. So we're cool with it. And we're a little surprised that Dan Orlovsky was so anti?
1: That might be the most surprising part of all this. Mm.
0: All right, Kane's greater than Tide. Pedicures are great. I do them with my wife. They give you a drink or two. It's very relaxing.
1: That's what I've heard.
0: Hmm. I don't like people touching my feet.
1: I'm with you. Yeah, I hate people touching my feet.
0: Like I keep up with clipping the toenails. I don't even like touching my pinky. It just freaks me out. Yeah. Like I'm going to break a toe or something.
1: Yeah, we're the same in that regard.
0: Okay, yeah. Then there's no way I'm going to let somebody put one of those little foam sponges and spread out my toes and on them. I can't do it. I can't do it.
1: And a little peek behind the curtain here. Mm-hmm. At least me, your boy.
0: Yeah.
1: Very ticklish feet.
0: Oh, yeah.
1: Very ticklish feet. I don't like people touching my feet. You got two little kids that come up and start tickling your feet.
0: Oh, I hate that.
1: I hate it. Yeah. I'll kick them.
0: That's forbidden in my house. John from the Cape says, I do it once a month and I'm 70 and I'm a truck driver. So very manly.
1: My dad's gotten them for as long as I can remember.
0: Well, that doesn't surprise me. Your dad's very stylish looking.
1: Very, he's the looks of the family.
0: He's got the flowing hair. That doesn't surprise me at all. Okay. And I say that with love, by the way. John from the Cape. Pedicures are, or that's bleeding ears. Pedicures are very delightful. Michael Calloway. Caleb Williams probably gets a pedicure along with a manicure.
1: That's a great point, Michael.
0: There's no doubt about it.
1: There's no doubt about it. That's a great text, Michael.
0: Good text there. Shout Guy says, never got one, but definitely would like to try it, especially with a drink or seven.
1: It sounds pretty unanimous on the text line.
0: Yeah. Now, my wife and daughter get them all the time.
1: Well, I don't... Yeah, I think most women get them.
0: Yeah. Yeah. Yeah, a woman should have... I do not have a foot fetish, but women should have nice-looking toes. You know, if they wear an open sandal, they should look nice. I think a dude, can get away with maybe, you know, wearing the flip-flops, and maybe they don't look too nice, but All right, am I in over my head here?
1: No, keep going. What else should a woman do?
0: Anti-Jameis Bucks fan.
1: You better be dolled up when I get home, too. How about that?
0: Anti-Jameis Bucks fan. I'll be 50 next month. I've never had one, but I would like to see them tackle my pinky toes because the nails on those things are thick.
1: That's disgusting.
0: He's probably not alone in that camp.
1: Time to break.
0: Have a good shave from a barber, okay? Gruden's Bucks. No manicures or pedicures for me. The wife wrote me into an Asian foot massage. They,
1: We can stop reading.
0: All right.
1: What have I told you about reading things that you don't know?
0: Actually, he said he was laughing the whole time because he's like you. He's ticklish. He didn't like him. But I tiptoed through that one carefully. That was like a minefield. I just want to make sure.
1: Never mind. I'm not going to say it. I'm not going to say it. We got to go to break.
0: All right. Stood next to Coldplay, does it with his wife, Gasparilla. Love them. Go with my wife and two adult daughters and Uncrustable. I'm stunned. I'm stunned that Dan said that he looks like a pedicure guy. I don't think it's a big deal. Well, Chris said he looks like a pedicure. Anyway, let's stop there. When we come back, we'll hear from a very perturbed Baker Mayfield, and then we'll run down. Do you have J-Mac's entire list, or did you?
1: I got 10 through 6. Again, I told you, I was so infuriated with the order of 10 and okay. 10 through 6 that I didn't even hear 1 through 5.
0: I think I can remember 1 through 5.
1: I'll find it online.
0: We'll do that next. It's an outrage. All that coming up. Craig Sheeman and company on The Fan, Southwest Florida Sports Authority.
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12: I'm Dan Patrick, and this is Above the Noise. The biggest question heading into the trade deadline remains the future of Tigers ace Tarek Skubal. Based on how Detroit finished last season, you can see why the Tigers may want to hold on to him, especially when you look at the state of the American League. Hope, however, can be expensive. Skubal's scheduled to reach free agency after the season, and history has shown just how dangerous it can be to hold on to a superstar without a long-term agreement. Just ask the Angels. They chose to keep Shohei Ohtani through the trade deadline, chased a playoff berth, and ultimately watched one of the greatest players in history leave for nothing. Detroit's situation isn't identical, but the lesson still applies. If there's real doubt Skubal will resign, the front office in Detroit has to think beyond the next 2 months. Trading a top 10 player is never easy, but losing a top 10 player for nothing is even harder. I'm Dan Patrick, and this is Above the Noise. 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
19: In Southwest Florida, weather turns fast. A sunny afternoon can quickly become dangerous lightning, flooding rain, or a tropical system worth watching. Southwest Florida turns to Wink News. With Wink Doppler 3X and the Wink meteorologists, Wink tracks storms closer to home. Before the storm reaches your street, return to Wink. Wink News. The Weather Authority.
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0: All right, 1 hour in the books already on a Thursday. 4 o'clock hour is upon us. We're going to talk some quarterbacks here in a minute. We're going to play some audio from Baker Mayfield, and you Bucks fans are going to be able to hear the frustration in his voice that a deal was not done, and you know that he wasn't fooling around when he said, "Hey, camp, that's my deadline. This isn't like come back at me later, bro." And then after that, J-Mac, who's filled in for Colin these past couple weeks, gave, well, I'll call it a ridiculous quarterback ranking list. You know what? Colin did his own, discussed it. They did a show on it. Now that Colin's gone, J-Mac thought he'd squeeze his in. That was different. And I think Rachel Nichols was appalled at some of those, too.
1: In J-Mac's defense, we didn't break down Colin's top 10 quarterbacks in the NFL.
0: Because it was reasonable, I think, if I remember correctly. I don't know.
1: He gets the people going.
0: You know what? If that's his goal, well done.
1: Can I tell you what's happening?
0: Yeah.
1: Because it still happens. Like, he took a shot at my Dolphins today.
0: Oh, yeah.
1: And I said something to the effects of, "You're a Jets fan.
0: Yeah.
1: Well, you can't take shots at anyone."
0: Correct.
1: Maybe not those exact words used in that order, but I got to be honest with you, J-Mac.
0: Uh-huh.
1: He's starting to give me some Skip Bayless vibes, and I kind of like it.
0: Oh, you do?
1: Yeah, I do. He's right just enough.
0: Is he?
1: To where it's good conversation.
0: He's an instigator. Now, I would never personally be that guy.
1: Yes, he's an instigator, and I appreciate it.
0: I think he's just wrong and doesn't realize it due to his youthful enthusiasm. He has no sense of history. He's, you know.
1: He might be stumbling upon genius takes.
0: Well, that's going to be hard for me to swallow, but... All right, let me get this in. If you're new, if you're driving around, if you're through the Fort Myers area, we're on 94.1 FM from here to the beaches. You know that if you're listening. However, if it's getting a little scratchy and you're going north, flip it on over to 103.3 FM towards Charlotte County. That thing goes past Punta Gorda and into Sarasota. 105.9, if you're going south, Collier County, Marco Island, Alligator Alley. We also stream. You can go right straight from that old website, fanflorida.com. Or download the app as well. And then our phone number and text line are 239-479-5551. We'll have a little trivia later on today. Race tickets later?
1: Race tickets later.
0: All right. All right. Let's start with Baker.
1: Let's do it.
0: As you all know, contract is up going into his third and final year of a 3-year, $100 million deal. So he's a $33 million year quarterback. We all know the market for most of the good guys is in the 50s. Dak is 60, right?
1: Yeah.
0: So he feels like he's led the team. I think they've, made the playoffs 2 of the 3 years. And he feels like his leadership and all that. I mean, this is Baker's team. You know, they say it's his locker room. It's his team. It is. It is. Especially now that Mike Evans is gone. And, I mean, the people want to look to him. So he wants a new deal, and he said, "Look, I'm once camp starts, I'm not talking deal anymore. I'm playing out my deal, and I'll become a free agent." Now they can tag him, but they'll have to jump from $33 to $47 million. And we've heard this before. Hey, I'm not talking once camp starts. I'm all football. Except Baker's wired differently. He said it. He meant it. We're in a camp. He's not talking about it anymore. Anyway, here you can hear from yourself, and you can hear he's a bit perturbed. Go ahead. And now.
2: Hold on. Yeah, I mean, obviously, I've told you guys I've been pretty upfront and honest about my feelings about Tampa. It being home for now, our family, we're raising kids here. We love it here. I wanted the deal done and set the deadline and told them it was going to be all ball after that. And I did mean that. And I don't know if they thought I was just going to take some of the offers that they gave, but I'm at the point of my career and understanding what I've brought to this franchise. One, I'm very, very thankful for the chance they gave me. Do not get me wrong on that. But I've also I really know what I've brought to this franchise, leadership-wise, and even play-wise. It's been some of the best years of my career, and I think it's only going to trend upwards, just being comfortable and feeling that. So disappointing in that regard to not have you know, to feel disrespected a little bit. And that's really the disappointing part, to feel undervalued after, you know, thinking you've earned it. This is not a poor me thing.
0: All right. I think everything you said is spot on. Look, I don't know what it's like to negotiate your way out of a $33 million a year deal into something bigger, but the rest of it, I can empathize. I hear them. I agree with them. Now, the question is, what is the number? Now, you told me they leaked an offer leaked, and it was...
1: Yeah, Rick Stroud, who's covered the Buccaneers for a long time, he's reporting, since we came on the air, that the Bucs were offering only a two-year deal for less than $50 million per year. Now, I've throughout the offseason, I've kind of sided with Jason Light going, you're kind of in a position where... Offer him what you want to offer him. If he plays well, you can tag him next season still. You don't have to make a move. Mm-hmm. However, this feels a little disrespectful. This feels really disrespectful. One, a two-year deal? Mm-hmm. You don't offer franchise quarterbacks still in their prime two-year deals.
0: That's kind of just putting your toe in the water like they did when they signed him on a prove-it deal before.
1: I get doing it for the prove-it deal.
0: Yeah.
1: I understand that. That made sense to me.
0: Right.
1: Okay, let's just say, all right, they think that there's some injury that's going to pop up down the road. Well, you at least got to be over the $50 million a year mark.
0: That's the market.
1: At least.
0: Yeah.
1: Now, we were talking a little bit off air. Like, I don't know where the guaranteed money falls in all this, and if it was totally guaranteed at 49 a year, is that really that disrespectful of an offer? So the devil's in the details with these NFL contracts.
0: Yeah.
1: But on the surface, two for
0: 49, what's that, 48?
1: Eight figures?
0: Yeah.
1: One of those, both of those numbers can't exist right at the same time.
0: Right.
1: If you want to go 2 years, it's got to be big, big money. And if you want to try to get a deal, you've got to give Baker the incentive of saying, hey, you have long-term security here.
0: Mm-hmm. I agree. Now, getting a couple texts. People couldn't hear the soundbite. We got program pushed in and all that kind of stuff. Just want to make sure, because it's a pretty good soundbite.
1: Yeah, it's the same audio that's used for the music on Trivia.
0: Yeah, people couldn't hear it. I don't know why.
1: Well, really?
0: Yeah.
1: Okay. Well, you know what? We'll make a note and we'll get engineering involved.
0: Okay. We'll find out what's going on there. Apologize. But anyway, Baker sounded a little terse. He, at the same time, said that he was grateful that the Bucs gave him a chance earlier. And he's made this his home and his leadership. And he thinks he's earned a new deal and he feels a little bit disrespected. And he also said, look, I don't know if they thought I was playing when I said but the deadline is the deadline, but that's the deadline. I'm all ball now. The camp has started. So that's where he's at.
1: Huh.
0: I've had some people say they couldn't hear it, and some people said it was just really low. I don't know.
1: It was fine in here.
0: Yeah,
1: you heard it clearly, right?
0: I heard, yeah.
1: It wasn't peaking or anything. It's not as loud as us, but it was loud enough.
0: Yeah, it was.
1: Text in if you're listening on stream or over the traditional radio. Maybe
0: stream could not hear it at all.
1: So it was okay.
0: But Michael Callaway had to turn it up loud because he couldn't hear it. So that tells me it was barely there. And about a half a dozen people have texted similar
1: all right, well,
0: deals.
1: The over the air listeners, I guess I'll shoulder that one. Mm-hmm. I'll turn it up next time.
0: Yeah.
1: The stream listener, that doesn't make sense to me.
0: Yeah, that's bizarre. Stammer Time says that Baker is his favorite non-Eagle player. Hmm. Okay. All right. What? You look like you're pondering. What are you looking at? You're looking at the board.
1: Yeah, I'm thinking maybe this computer...
0: isn't wired into
1: the
0: board?
1: It goes to this board, but we're not running the show off of this board.
0: Oh. Okay.
1: I don't know how to work around that. We'll go back to not playing audio. How about that?
0: I would love to get back to playing some audio. So, question for engineering.
1: We'll get the email sent out.
0: Kathleen could hear it barely. But Kathleen would be living on the stream.
1: You guys got to get your story straight.
0: I don't know which. If
1: we're just pranking Craig and Chris.
0: Nobody's pranking.
1: Everybody's got to get on the same page with this.
0: Yeah. All right. Well, we'll get to the bottom of it. It's
1: okay.
0: Important.
1: All right.
0: Now, let us move on. J-Mac did his top 10. Baker was not in his top 10. correct?
3: No, he was not.
0: All right. I found, I think you and I found two different things appalling with this list. Like you were so appalled at one thing, you didn't hear the even more egregious thing he had later on. So let's rip through his top 10 here.
3: Okay. You start at 10, obviously.
0: Sure, sure.
3: All right. Number 10 is Lions quarterback Jared Goff.
0: Mm-hmm. Okay. For the record, I'm tired of fighting that conversation, and maybe it's a little more appropriate. You know, he's not very mobile. He does have to have things right to be on time. I'm sad. Everybody says he's barely top 10. Fine. He's my guy. I like him. I root for him. And if he's going to move higher on that list, we got to play into January. We got to get to January.
3: So, and at number 9 is where my first issue arises.
0: You got bogged down early.
3: Because he's got Brock Purdy ahead of Jared Goff.
0: Yeah, that we all can agree that's ridiculous.
3: Nobody, like, the Lions wouldn't make that trade, right? I know no. The Niners would.
0: Yeah, yeah.
3: Okay.
0: Yeah, that's ridiculous.
3: Again, kind of an issue here. Not so much ahead of Brock Purdy, but ahead of Jared Goff. Jordan Love.
0: Yeah.
3: Jordan Love at 8.
0: I would not make that trade. No.
3: I'd be okay with the tier. I would maybe reverse them completely.
0: Yeah.
3: All right. Number 7, mm-hmm. top 10 quarterbacks in the NFL, according to Jason McIntyre. Number 7, Super Bowl MVP Jalen Hurts.
0: Mm-hmm. Okay.
3: This is another problem. Number 6,
0: uh-huh.
3: winless in the playoff, Justin Herbert.
0: Yeah.
3: Okay.
0: Where should Herbert be? They spent a lot of time talking about that. My pen just went dead. That look, man, he's done bupkis in the postseason.
3: Right, and it's like with Justin Herbert, we changed the metric on how we judge really good quarterbacks, but only with him.
0: Here's what I'm going to do, Chris.
3: You need a pen?
0: I have one in here somewhere. Yeah, maybe I do need one. Thanks. I hate to do this as a talk show host. I really do. Especially when you've just pointed out this is the last Thursday for no football until January. I think I'm going to have a Justin Herbert blackout for me personally. And I'll tell you why.
3: Yeah.
0: There is nothing he can do or nothing I can say for the next 22 weeks. Because even if he's running on an all-pro regular season, you always come back with, yeah, but January. And well, I think that's fair. Well, I think that's fair.
3: He's never had an all-pro type season.
0: I'm saying he could, but I'm not going to talk about him.
3: If he does that,

0: because I think they're an important team. Well, I'll figure it out.
1: All right.
0: Okay.
1: And if the conversation quiets around Justin Herbert, that might back me off of my take a little bit. It's okay. Just this whole, like, well, look at him play. He's great. Yeah, we don't say that about anyone else.
0: Right, right.
1: All right, top five quarterbacks in the NFL, according to J-Mac. Number five, Matthew Stafford.
0: All right, this is what blew my gasket. First of all, ironic, Georgia quarterback, ceiling five, but...
1: There's an angle there.
0: Who was the MVP just last season? Who was the MVP?
1: It was Matthew Stafford.
0: Okay, so Matthew Stafford, MVP at five, and I'm looking at Jalen Hurts, two picks away, like in the same tier. They are not. I don't care under what metric or argument you want to throw at me. They are not in the same league. They are in the same league, but they're not in the same league.
1: They go about things differently.
0: Yeah, you know, one's a good passer.
1: One's got a Super Bowl MVP on the shelf, the other doesn't.
0: Yeah.
1: You know, these are just little details.
0: Well, you know, Stafford gave it to Cooper Kupp that day, but, you know, nevertheless.
1: That's his job to give the ball to Cooper Kupp.
0: That's right.
1: Number four, Joe Burrow.
0: Seems a spot or two low. Let's continue with this list.
1: All right, number three, Patrick Mahomes.
0: All right, I think we're punishing Mahomes because last year was a subpar year plus the injury. I think any quarterback conversation, Mahomes has got to be in your top two. That's just me.
1: Number two, Lamar Jackson, and number one, Josh Allen. I think those top five you can kind of jumble up any way you want depending on the year. I think it's ridiculous. Stafford's at five.
0: Yeah.
1: Like, I'd put Burrow at five out of, maybe Lamar at five out of those.
0: Yeah, Lamar at five until he gets back into his MVP form.
1: Yeah.
0: I don't have a problem with Josh Allen at number one these days, coming off of the year we just had. I mean, is Mahomes your number one? Are we still that?
1: The Super Bowl MVP is not, or the Super Bowl winning quarterback's not on this list. You know, the guy who's won 28 games over the last two regular seasons with two completely different rosters and coaching staffs?
0: Yeah.
1: Is that odd that Sam Darnold is not on the list anywhere?
0: He's not even in the top 10.
1: That's a little crazy. And we're putting Jordan Love. I like Jordan Love. I think he can be a good player.
0: Yeah.
1: But I think he can be a good player is different than just led his team to the Super Bowl.
0: Yeah. So, and by the way, since Colin is out and J-Mac is in, there's no bigger supporter of Sam Darnold than Colin. Like, Colin would have had Sam Darnold in his top five. He did have him in his top five. That's an interesting one to leave off.
1: Some other names that, you know, you can make an argument for. Mm-hmm. I'm not saying that they should or should not be on this list, but Trevor Lawrence just had a pretty good year.
0: Me personally, I need another good year.
1: That's totally fine. Maybe you would put Caleb Williams also in that boat of needing another good year.
0: Put it this way. Wherever you have Caleb Williams on the list, there's an up arrow next to his name. That's how he's trending.
1: Yeah, yeah. I know he's divisive.
0: Mm-hmm.
1: Dak Prescott's pretty good.
0: Definitely top 10.
1: I think right around there.
0: Sure.
1: Would you rather have Jared Goff or Dak Prescott?
0: I love my boy Jared.
1: I know you do, but
0: Dak's pretty good.
1: Dak's pretty good.
0: Mm-hmm.
1: Drake May?
0: Not even on my list.
1: Jaden Daniels?
0: No.
1: Okay. That's the guys that were left off that you could have a conversation around.
0: Hey, look, this is going to be probably unpopular. Drake May, he's another one. Like Trevor Lawrence, he's got to show me another year because, first of all, I'm going to be honest, he wasn't that great last year. Go back and look at his numbers.
1: He was good.
0: He was in okay. I'm not putting him in my top 10, and it was against the last place schedule. Well, again, I need another year. Yeah, he got to the Super Bowl. I'll give him credit for that, but I'm not in love with him.
1: He was fourth in yards last year.
0: Look at his Super Bowl stats.
1: And he had 31 touchdowns to 8 interceptions.
0: Okay. I'm not in love with the guy.
1: He had averaged almost 9 yards per completion. Like, that led the league.
0: Did it really?
1: Yeah, at least amongst the top guys, maybe... Yeah, that was by far the largest mark.
0: Mm.
1: 8.9 yards per completion.
0: Yeah, sounds superficial.
1: 72% completion percentage.
0: Well,
1: he had a good. I hear you on the schedule.

0: Yeah. I agree with you on the schedule. I think those numbers regress this year. Last year was pretty good.
1: Okay. All right. I mean, playoff wise, like, all good teams in the playoffs. Were his numbers good in the postseason at
0: no,
1: all?
0: No, they weren't. No.
1: Okay.
0: You know, also, there's some O-line conversation to have around that. Not all on number 10.
1: Will Campbell.
0: Yeah.
1: Yeah. By the way, are they moving him to guard this year?
0: That's not what Mike Vrabel told us after the Super Bowl.
1: Oh, okay.
0: Didn't he say that he was a young kid and had a bad game, but he'll get there?
1: Okay, I don't know where I heard that. Maybe not Will Campbell.
0: I haven't seen that anywhere.
1: Still listed as a tackle. All right. Yeah. Maybe I misheard, or maybe I thought something in my mind and it wasn't an actual reality.
0: Should he move to guard?
1: I think if you got short arms, you should probably be a guard.
0: Maybe.
1: Left tackle, you got to be able to reach out and stop somebody.
0: Dolphins have converted a left tackle to guard this year.
1: Yeah.
0: Caden Proctor.
1: I had, as you know, I've worked with both James Washington, who was a strong safety with the Cowboys, and Lincoln Kennedy, the great offensive lineman for the Raiders. And I was in the room with them one time, and both of them were talking about the good old days when they're playing each other. And James Washington was a pretty strong guy, but he was coming around the edge on a blitz. And all of a sudden, all Lincoln Kennedy did was reach out with his right arm and put it in James's chest, like away from his body, and stopped him in his tracks.
0: Stiff-armed him, huh?
1: He says, whoa. Yeah, you got to have long arms if you're on the edge, on the offensive tackle. That's what I think. All right, so have we accomplished anything here? This is just a bunch of jumble. Yeah, you know, Sam Darnold got to... Now, one other thing about Sam Darnold. Again, I haven't been great on stats here today, but didn't he have like 20 interceptions last year? Which is remarkably high.
0: 14.
1: Was it 14? Why does everybody keep saying... Oh, he had 20 turnovers. He had 6 fumbles.
0: Maybe. Yeah, 25 touchdowns, 14 interceptions.
1: Okay. Yeah, but I think that's right. He had 20 turnovers, which is high.
0: Over 4,000 yards.
1: Mm. Not quite 5.
0: With that defense, like...
1: That's the thing. Don't turn it over and just let the defense dominate.
0: Well, that's what he did in the playoffs.
1: Yeah, and then let Kenneth Walker run.
0: Yeah.
1: He's not there anymore.
0: No longer there.
1: Yeah. All right, so everybody thought Sam Darnold will have some regression from his Minnesota Vikings days. He didn't. He went and won the Super Bowl.
0: Mm-hmm.
1: Are they going to have regression this year? Or is it going to surprise us again, and then we finally have to give the man some credit?
0: Well, I mean, are they going to regress from winning the Super Bowl? Probably.
1: Yeah, we don't.
0: Do I think that they're going to miss out on the playoffs? No, I do not. I think they're the second best team in their division, mm-hmm. and I don't know how close the Niners are to them.
1: Yeah. Yeah. Hall of Famer must be working today, because normally this conversation, he'd be all over this conversation.
0: Yeah, yeah.
1: I don't know what's going on.
0: Mm-hmm.
1: He must be very busy. All right, if you want to jump in, phone call and or text, this would be an excellent time. You want to do one loss? I still got to clean up the board with...
0: I got that, or I got a WNBA story and a story about LaMelo Ball skipping rent.
1: Kind of more interested in those stories than, say, doing Carolina Panthers win-loss. Let's do that when we come back.
0: Yeah.
1: Let's do that when we come back.
0: We'll skip that.
1: We got a story from the W.
0: Sorry, garlic cake.
1: And skipping rent, huh? Big baller brand, not paying what it used to.
0: It's a lot of rent, too.
1: Okay. We'll do that, and then we got trivia coming up around the corner. That'll be a lot of fun. 239-479-5551. What happened?
0: The promo for Shark Week.
1: Yeah.
0: K-pop shark hunters.
1: Yeah. Oh.
0: I'm out on Shark Week. I think I'm done with it. I'm done with it.
1: I will say this: I got looped into a Shark Week show.
0: Give me Shark Fest any day of the week.
1: Maybe. They're like inventing new things to do because they're out of ideas. Like they're making things for the sharks to bite, or they're... I saw one. I guess it's a big deal if these sharks breach the water, jump into the air just for fun.
0: Oh, that's Air Jaws. That's a great one.
1: Okay. They took a premise of it jumping, and they made a 2-hour show out of a 5-second clip of catching one because it's rarely caught on camera. I'm like, what are we doing here? After 5 minutes, great. 10 or 15, I'm reaching for the remote control. They're slipping.
0: I'm out on that take.
1: You know, you can watch an hour of the same video of the same flip.
0: I watched a 45-minute show last night on saltwater crocodiles versus bull sharks.
1: Who won that one?
0: There were no clips.
1: Oh, and you watched it?
0: The whole thing. It was fascinating.
1: See, they're just making stuff up that doesn't even exist.
0: But it was great.
1: Okay. Who would win in a not an alligator, a crocodile? Got that narrow snout.
0: The crocodile that I saw
1: was
0: a hoss.
1: Well, they both have about the same amount of teeth.
0: I would probably go croc, although terrain is really important in that matchup.
1: How deep is the water we're talking about here? You know, if it's 2 feet versus...
0: If we're playing on a muddy field...
1: Yeah, I gotcha. Do that death roll. All right.
0: Vicious.
1: Craig Sheeman, a company on the Fan, Southwest Florida Sports Authority.
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1: 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Get the app or listen right there on the old website. We have trivia coming up here before the hour is up. But Chris, you actually tantalized me with a tease on the W and Big Baller Brand. What's going on?
0: All right, so which one do you want first?
1: Let's do the ladies first.
0: All right, ladies first. So last night, the Atlanta Dream beat the Dallas Wings.
1: Yeah.
0: I'm just making sure everybody knows. I know you know that.
1: Well, Smesko's the coach of the Atlanta Dream, the former Florida Gulf Coast.
0: Well, Carl Smesko's most famous player, Angel Reese, who plays for Atlanta, she went to the podium after the game.
1: Yeah.
0: And she opened up by saying that Paige Beckers, the second-year guard for Dallas, owes her $400.
1: Oh, what for?
0: She didn't specifically say because the Dream beat the Wings, but it certainly seemed like it.
1: We've implied some a wager on the game.
0: $400?
1: Yeah, that's a big unit.
0: Didn't they just get like 10x what they were getting paid? I don't, you know what? We don't unit shame. That's not on me. It seems to me like if you're making that much money, you wouldn't want to, like, a $400 bet. What does that do?
1: Yeah.
0: Anyway, report, ESPN had a report earlier today that there will be no punishment from the WNBA.
1: Was there even an investigation?
0: Between last night and today?
1: Are we just giving out pardons just without even looking into it?
0: Maybe. Maybe.
1: Man, I'd like to take the under on Angel Reese's ability to hit a jump shot. I'll go as low as zero.
0: Wow. Yeah, I'm not going to make fun of her.
1: Okay.
0: It's a bad jump shot.
1: Horrible.
0: If I were to make fun of her, I'd say my jump shot's better, but I'm not going to. I would never say that.
1: I think mine looks better.
0: Yeah, I would never say that.
1: All right, now. Who's not paying rent these days?
0: Yeah, so LaMelo Ball.
1: I remember him.
0: Traded this offseason, signed with, he's in Minnesota now.
1: Left Charlotte, went to Minnesota.
0: Yeah, yeah. Well, when he's closing up shop back in Charlotte, turns out that he owes about $250,000 in unpaid rent and HOA dues from an apartment complex in Charlotte.
1: Ooh.
0: The property manage group is a Gape property management company.
1: Yeah. Yeah.
0: It is owned by the father of Cam Newton.
1: Oh. Okay.
0: So LaMelo owes the Newtons a quarter of a mil.
1: Well, that's dangerous because Cam's got a microphone. Not at ESPN anymore, but he's got his own podcast.
0: So have you seen the video of LaMelo driving the go-kart on the rooftop of his apartment complex?
1: No.
0: Oh, well, that's this apartment complex in Charlotte.
1: How do you get a go-kart up there?
0: Well, it's like a really nice rooftop. It's like astroturfed and can tell it's got like grills on the side. Like it's an amenity.
1: It's a hangout. Okay.
0: Yeah, it's an amenity for the residents.
1: Wow. But you got to pay for that.
0: With your HOA, yeah, exactly.
1: Is this rent and HOA?
0: Yeah, Yeah, it's about...
1: Because I can admit, those HOA fees can make something affordable, unaffordable really fast.
0: It's about $180K in rent, and what would it be, 70 in HOA dues?
1: How long was he a Charlotte? I don't know if he's lived there his whole career.
0: 5 years?
1: I'm just spitball. Let's say he's lived at that place for all 5 years, so rent would be... math, carry the three...
0: Carry the three.
1: Hold on.
0: Oh, 30, for 15 into 18.
1: So that would be $36,000. So $3,000 a month for a high end, high rent place of a millionaire basketball player. That's fine.
0: It's Charlotte.
1: Yeah.
0: I mean, you know, we're not living in Manhattan.
1: Yeah.
0: Cost of living ain't quite as high.
1: No, it's not. Wow. And he just never paid. Is it possible? You know all these basketball types, they got people managing their money and their bills.
0: So this was the thing. Okay, so I guess the way the story goes, LaMelo was living in the apartment that he was renting from Cam Newton's dad.
1: Yeah.
0: From the property management group.
1: Yeah.
0: After living in there, he continued to rent his apartment, mm-hmm. but bought the one floor up.
1: Okay.
0: So he lived in the one a store on the fifth floor.
1: Uh-huh.
0: The one on the fourth floor.
1: Sublet?
0: It says Jermaine Johnson. That's not a player. Maybe it's like his handler. His name was mentioned in the story.
1: Yeah.
0: So apparently I'm assuming it was his assistant.
1: Okay.
0: Was living downstairs on the fourth floor while...
1: Not paying rent.
0: But you would think it would be LaMelo paying rent because it was rented in LaMelo's name.
1: Yeah, you'd think. Okay, well... That sounds like we need to clear some things up because, I mean, Cam Newton just lost his ESPN job. Daddy is not going to be able to get any more money out of Cam.
0: He's got his podcast.
1: Yeah, yeah. I think I'm just spitballing here. I think Cam made some money, gave some to his old man, and his old man invested it in an apartment building.
0: Yeah.
1: And he's going to want to get paid.
0: Worst things to invest in.
1: Sure. I'm
0: fine with that.
1: Yeah, real estate.
0: I got one more story for you.
1: All right.
0: It's soccer, so I know people don't really care anymore.
1: All right.
0: However, FIFA, mm-hmm. I guess they're in the process of selling a stake in the World Cup tournament for like $40 million.
1: Like a broadcast partner stake?
0: It doesn't say specifically what it is. I don't know if it's a private equity that invests up front and gets money on the back. I'm not sure how it works.
1: It's probably private equity.
0: But all 55 UEFA countries, that's Europe, mm-hmm. they have all come out and voted that they will boycott the World Cup if FIFA moves forward with this sale.
1: Unanimously, 55 zip?
0: Yes, unanimously.
1: Oh, okay.
0: So the first opportunity to boycott, I guess, would be in September.
1: Yeah.
0: The under-20 Girls World Cup is in September, and I guess that's like 3 weeks before this sale is supposed to go through, and the European countries have come out and said, if FIFA doesn't put the kibosh on this,
1: mm-hmm.
0: we're not showing up.
1: You think they really won't show up? I mean, this is important to these players.
0: It is. It is. But if just the European countries formed a wall.
1: Yeah.
0: I mean, that is outside of South America. That's outside of Brazil and Argentina. That is every country that draws a television rating.
1: Well, they used to be good at making walls. You know, the Berlin Wall.
0: Yeah. Yeah. It's a good point.
1: Yeah.
0: It's a good point.
1: Yeah. Okay. All right. Very good. Very interesting. Keep an eye on all that. Today is July 30th. Time for Game Day Men's Health Trivia.
0: Last day of July.
1: Well, no, it's not. Tomorrow is 31 days in July.
0: That always messes me up, July. I don't know why.
1: June is 30. July is 31.
0: Right, but there's always a back-to-back month in there.
1: August is also 31.
0: It's July and August. Yeah. That's where I get messed up.
1: Yeah, just push it. Just push it a month. You're good. You're almost there.
0: Almost. I do the knuckle trick.
1: Do you?
0: Yeah.
1: I'm aware of that. I just remember it. You throw out a month, I'll tell you how many days in it, just off the top of my head. Mm. So,
0: no need to brag.
1: All right. Game Day Men's Health in Bonita Springs. 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Today, July 30th, is National Cheesecake Day. What flavor you like? What's the go-to? Regular, or would you just...
0: I go Oreo when I go to the factory.
1: Can't go wrong.
0: Right? Yeah.
1: That's good. I've had that many times.
0: It's really good.
1: It's also National Chili Dog Day. I don't know. If you want to do a chili dog, follow that up with a nice slice of cheesecake, then you're going to be feeling that sitting there. It's going to be heavy.
0: Yeah.
1: It's going to be heavy.
0: That's Joey Chestnut territory right there.
1: It is Paperback Book Day. You read a book recently, so I thought I'd mention it.
0: One paperback, one hardcover.
1: Wow.
0: I just finished another book.
1: Look at you all of a sudden get all studious. What was the hardcover? That sounds serious.
0: Hardcover was Portnoy's book, and the soft cover was Stu Feiner. You know what Stu Feiner is?
1: I do not.
0: Have you seen the movie Two for the Money?
1: No.
0: With Matthew McConaughey?
1: No, I haven't.
0: Oh. You should watch it. It's a very good movie.
1: Suddenly, my movie list is getting long.
0: It's this guy in the 90s made like a multi-million-dollar company off of selling gambling picks over the phone.
1: What could be better than that?
0: Well, the crash was pretty spectacular.
1: Okay.
0: He's rebounded.
1: I've often wanted to create a 900 number and make money.
0: I'm on a third book now.
1: Are you? What now?
0: This is about the caddy master at a private club and kind of all the stories behind the scenes
1: really?
0: At a golf club. Yeah.
1: I'm intrigued by your summer reading list all of a sudden.
0: You know, it's nice. In the morning, you go outside, you get away from the kids making noise, and you go read for 30 minutes.
1: Nice.
0: Nothing else on TV right now.
1: No, there isn't, except for Shark Week repeats. It is World Snorkeling Day. You ever been snorkeling?
0: Yeah.
1: I did on my honeymoon in Hawaii. I liked it. I haven't done it since.
0: It's kind of, yeah. No. If you enjoy it, good for you.
1: Yeah. You know what I found weird?
0: You can't breathe.
1: That first breath that you have to force yourself, because you're underwater, your head's underwater. You know you're underwater. But you got to tell yourself to breathe, to take that, and then you do it and you realize you're fine.
0: Well, it's not that big of a deal.
1: It was for me.
0: Okay.
1: Maybe.
0: I grew up down in here with, you know, pools where you snorkel when you're five.
1: All right.
0: Get used to it.
1: Yeah, I guess so.
0: Still not a huge fan of it.
1: Let's see here. On this day, 1960, we had our first AFL preseason game. The Boston Patriots defeated the Buffalo Bills. Bills with another loss. 28-7. The AFL later became the AFC.
0: A lot of points.
1: Yeah, it was. And the Patriots covered that day. On this day, 1976, Bruce Jenner. Well, this was the first male athlete I remember.
0: Caitlin.
1: As a kid. Correct. Now Caitlin. Now he's a chick.
0: Heck of a golfer.
1: What? Now won the... Oh, is he?
0: She is.
1: Well, she's playing from the ladies' tees, isn't she? See?
0: How'd he play?
1: Mm. He won the decathlon gold in the Montreal Summer Olympics and then was on the boxes of Wheaties. And this is, again, the first male athlete I remember.
0: Greatest athlete on earth.
1: Arguably, yes. And if you would have told me back then, this would be, let's say, 10-year-old Craig. Hey, that guy right there just won the gold on the box of Wheaties. It's going to be a chick someday.
0: Yeah.
1: That would have thrown me for a loop.
0: It would have.
1: In 1990, George Steinbrenner was forced to resign as principal owner of the Yankees by Commissioner Faye Vincent. Really didn't seem fair.
0: Led to multiple World Series, though.
1: Yeah, they finally got good after that.
0: Yeah.
1: Birthdays. Henry Ford, 1863. Bud Selig, 1934. Arnold Schwarzenegger, 1947. Chris, on this day in 1968, Terry Crews was born. Again, I got him confused with the Old Spice guy recently on this show. 1970, Christopher Nolan.
0: Oh.
1: The big movie guy.
0: Yeah, The Odyssey.
1: And one of the Batmans, right?
0: All of the Batmans.
1: All of them? Okay. Hilary Swank and Hope Solo celebrating birthdays.
0: For sure, The Dark Knight.
1: Okay. We lost Bill Walsh, West Coast offense, on this day in 2007. And Nick Bonacani, the former Dolphin, died in 2019. Anyway, I thought, Chris, since this is the anniversary, 1960, this will be 66 years ago today, the first AFL preseason game. They later became the AFC. We're going to do AFC football trivia.
0: Oh, cool.
1: Yeah. So I need caller 9.
0: Seahawks used to be an AFC team.
1: They did.
0: Do you know that?
1: Yeah. Oh, yeah. I lived through it. I remember. Yeah. They came in with the Bucks, and the Bucks were an NFC Central team, and then the Seahawks were an AFC team.
0: Makes perfect sense.
1: All right, so we're going to do AFC trivia. I need caller 9-239-479-5551. 239-479-5551. Game Day Men's Health Trivia. Craig Schubin and company on the Fan Southwest Florida Sports Authority.
6: I'm Chris Beasley, and here are the live sports on Fox Florida this weekend. Saturday, the Ponies are running from Saratoga. 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The New York Yankees travel to Wrigley to take on the Chicago Cubs. Then Sunday at 1 o'clock, it's the championship game of the basketball tournament. And that's sports this weekend on Fox Florida.
13: Charlotte County saw plenty of rain today, and those storms led to flooding in parts of Port Charlotte. The driver even appeared to get stuck driving off Janus Avenue, where floods covered where the street ended. You can head to winknews.com to check out the pictures. Get ready for more neighbors. Homebuilder Lennar bought 109 acres in North Fort Myers, where they plan to add 515 homes. Calusa Commons, as it will be called, encompasses the intersection of Littleton Road, US 41, and North Tamiami Trail. And Lee County deputies arrest a man who they say ripped a chain off of somebody's neck, then tried to get away on a tricycle. This happened off of Orange River Boulevard yesterday. Deputies found Paul Sloan hiding in a wooded area nearby with the tricycle. They charged him with robbery by sudden snatching. I'm Chris Cifotti, Wink News. First, fair, everywhere.
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6: 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Take it from me, Chris, it's gotta be Gavin's.
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1: 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On this day in 1960, we had our first AFL preseason game. The Boston Patriots beat the Buffalo Bills in Buffalo 28-7. And, of course, later at the merger became the AFC. We're going to do AFC trivia today. And calling out is Skyler. Skyler, welcome. How are you?
24: I'm doing good.
1: Good. What you up to? You done for the day?
24: Yeah, just got done dropping off a package at the FedEx box.
1: All right, check that off of the old to-do list. What's your favorite NFL team, by the way?
24: Bears.
1: Bears, okay. Well, we're going to try and do some AFC trivia here. We'll see how we do. First one to three correct answers is a winner. Skyler, who did the Patriots beat in the AFC title game to get to the Super Bowl last season?
24: That would be... Oh, why am I blanking?
1: It happens.
24: Oh. Buffalo?
1: No. Chris, help him out.
0: What was the question?
1: Who did the Patriots beat to get to the Super Bowl last year? AFC Championship game.
0: They beat Denver.
1: Denver is the correct answer.
24: All right.
1: This one's for you, Chris. Pay attention. What is the name of the AFC Championship trophy?
0: The Lamar Hunt Trophy.
1: That is correct. 1-0. Back to Skyler. What team did Lamar Hunt own?
24: The Chiefs.
1: There you go. You're on the board. We're tied at 1. Back to Chris. Chris, who was the first AFC team to win a Super Bowl?
0: The Jets?
1: That's correct. 2-1. Back to Skyler. The most recent AFC team to win a Super Bowl. Who was it?
24: Chiefs.
1: That is correct. All right, we're tied at 2. Next correct answer is a winner. Next question goes to Chris. Chris, 3 pre-merger NFL teams volunteered to move over to the new AFC. Can you name one of them?
0: Pittsburgh?
1: Yes! Chris with the win!
24: Oh.
1: Pittsburgh, Cleveland, and the Baltimore Colts all moved over to the AFC, part of the merger. Nicely done. And Skyler, you got a couple right. You got the tickets, and appreciate you being along with us for a while. Thank you very much.
24: Hey, thanks for having me, guys.
1: All right. That's Skyler, everybody. All right, Chris. Let's see here. All right. Name the last AFC team to win a Super Bowl that was not the Chiefs or the Patriots.
0: Ooh.
1: You gotta go back 10 years.
0: To the Broncos?
1: Yeah.
0: Yeah.
1: Manning's swan song.
0: Between the Broncos and the Steelers.
1: Yeah. All right, time for a superlative here, Chris. I know you're looking forward to these. Who led the AFC in rushing last year? 1,621 yards.
0: Derrick Henry.
1: He was top three. In fact, he was top two.
0: Cook.
1: Yeah, James Cook. Buffalo Bills. Who's the new head coach of the Buffalo Bills?
0: Joe Brady.
1: That is correct. Who is the new head coach of the Las Vegas Raiders?
0: Clint Kubiak.
1: That is correct. And that concludes AFC Trivia. 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All right. Very good. All right, the 5 o'clock hour is upon us on a Thursday. Headlines of the day, in case you've been cooped up at work all day. 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
7: The tropics are getting active, and in Southwest Florida, that matters. A system in the Gulf, a wave in the Atlantic, a storm worth watching. Wink meteorologists are already tracking what could happen next. With Wink Doppler 3X, neighborhood alerts, and forecasts closer to home, Wink helps you know before it reaches your street. When the tropics turn, turn to Wink. The Weather Authority.
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0: Here we go. 5 o'clock hour on a Thursday. Just like this time tomorrow, we'll be doing Miley and getting you ready for the weekend. It'll be fun. Ready to go. We're winding down through the week. Glad you could be with us. If you want to jump on, that'd be a great time. 239-479-5551. Let's start off with the NFL headlines of the day. Couple of strange things. As we left you yesterday, it looked like the Cincinnati Bengals were circling the drain already. Because it just, you know, they were snake bit. They're just walking on eggshells. They got a little melee at the line of scrimmage. Was it Jamar Chase that was throwing somebody's helmet out of the way? A little 15-player scrum. A few minutes later, last year's first-rounder, Shamar Stewart, goes down. Chris made me watch the video. I vomited. The leg was going wrong. Guess what? Today's a new day. He's going to be fine.
1: Just a hyperextension.
0: Hyperextended. That's it.
1: Incredibly.
0: I mean, it certainly felt like the...
1: They just showed a replay on ESPN.
0: Just now?
1: Yeah, and I don't know how his knee is intact still.
0: Just thinking about it, and I'm getting the chills.
1: That looked brutal.
0: Woo! So he's back. No major injury. No, he's not going to be back soon, probably. You won't see him during camp anymore. It's about a month long, minimum.
1: You won't see him until, second weekend of September, right?
0: Yeah, and he'll have a massive brace on the leg and the whole deal. But, good news. Now, let us talk about the dumpster fire. And by the way, hang on. We got some Baker Mayfield stuff for you. But let's talk about the dumpster fire known as staying in the division at the NFC South of the Atlanta Falcons. Let's review. Michael Penix still out for another month, recovering from last year's season-ending injury. Tua's got a bad back. He's hurt. Breaking news. They cut Trevor Siemian. They had to sign Cooper Rush. There was some other guy. I can't even remember his name because we never heard of him yesterday.
1: I got it right here.
0: Oh, okay.
1: Jack Strand.
0: Jack Strand. That was all they had. I made the joke on the air yesterday. Well, their VP of operations now is former MVP Matt Ryan. Maybe he could come down and throw the rock a little bit. I was joking. Guess what happened today?
1: The joke came true.
0: Matt Ryan was down there slinging it because they were out of bodies.
1: Who's laughing now?
0: It's scary how much I can predict the future, but yeah. Well, I mean, is he going to... He's going to be so sore tomorrow. Is he going to do it again tomorrow?
1: Oh, yeah. Oh, yeah.
0: I mean, he needs to be in an ice bath.
1: He's probably in better shape than me. Mm-hmm. But, I know if I, go and play, soccer with the boys.
0: Yeah. You're going to feel it.
1: The next day, the right leg's just going to be sore.
0: Yeah. No. Just the right leg? Not from running around, but from all the kicking?
1: It's the kicking, yeah.
0: Huh. Interesting. All right. So, they got that going on. Now, Baker. We're going to try and play this audio again. I'm going to conduct an experiment.
1: You want to play this again?
0: Now, I want you to pot this thing up.
1: I'm going to turn it up higher than what we played it.
0: Little sidebar behind the scenes, behind the curtain, if you will. We played this Baker soundbite.
1: Oh, I think I deleted it. Because I didn't think you would play it because it didn't work. I can play it off Twitter. I'll play it off Twitter.
0: All right, I'll set it up. I'll give you a minute. So...
1: It's not gonna end in a.
0: Okay,
1: in a,
0: that's fine.
1: We're gonna pot it down.
0: It won't sound edited
1: after about 45 seconds.
0: So we played this soundbite, and again, we're in a new studio, right? We want to make sure everything works. This is our preseason. We're getting ready for real football. Oh, by the way, let me interrupt myself. I'm gonna sound like I have ADD. This is Chris, the last Thursday.
1: Yep.
0: Without football.
1: Last Thursday without football until January 9th.
0: Okay. That's awesome.
1: And then at that point, you're in playoff football.
0: Yeah.
1: So you're well, CFP, mm-hmm. I think that's going into week 18.
0: Okay.
1: Also a landmark day.
0: Yes.
1: 200 days from today,
0: mm-hmm.
1: Super Bowl will be kicking off from SoFi.
0: 200 days from today, Super Bowl. Now, gentlemen. Just so you don't get caught, unprepared.
1: With your hand in the cookie jar.
0: Sure, Sure, something like that. That is Valentine's Day. Super Bowl is on Valentine's Day. Valentine's Day is Sunday, Super Bowl Sunday. Start making either your plans or your excuses now.
1: So we're going to need to all band together here.
0: Group effort.
1: If one of us veers and foregoes Super Bowl watching for Valentine's Day dinner, you're going to ruin it for all of us.
0: Yeah.
1: And we're all going to have an earful. So we all need to make an accord with each other.
0: Yeah.
1: Right now. And again, this is like, I got your back in the military, right? I got your six.
0: Right.
1: Nobody do anything for Valentine's Day on Valentine's Day, at least up until like 4 p.m. 4 p.m. onwards, that's Super Bowl up until 4.
0: Yeah.
1: Treat that as Valentine's Day.
0: Like, if you want to do a Valentine's brunch, no problem.
1: Sounds great.
0: Yeah. That, in fact, that's probably the play here.
1: Yeah.
0: Yeah. Yeah, but if you miss a Super Bowl because you're doing Valentine's, when I gave you 200 days notice, you're going to have to turn in your man card right now, along with John Summerall, who's getting a pedicure as we speak, because that's his thing.
1: We ran a very unscientific poll, and apparently pedicures are a very manly thing to do.
0: Well, his wife outed him there, the new Gators coach, says that's his one pleasure that he takes time to do. And Dan Orlovsky lost his mind, saying, no way, dudes don't do that. I think they do. I don't, but I think they do.
1: Dan's a child.
0: All right. Now, let's see. That was a tangent. Where did I? Baker. So we played this audio earlier, and we had mixed reviews from the audience. As you know, we're on a bunch of different stations, and we stream, and some of you are saying, well, I can't hear it at all. So we had like 2 minutes of silence. Others say it was like a whisper. Others said you heard it just fine. Whether you're listening on 94.1 FM, 103.3, 105.9, HD, or streaming. So we're going to try this again.
1: I've turned it up.
0: Chris is going to pot it up. It may even overmodulate a tad. I hope it does. I hope it's there. Anyway, Baker's getting upset that the Buccaneers did not take him seriously. He feels disrespected that they didn't give him a noteworthy deal. And he said, look, I told them when camp starts, I'm all ball. I'm not doing this anymore. Here's Baker Mayfield, I hope.
2: Yeah, I mean, obviously, I've told you guys I've been pretty upfront and honest about my feelings about Tampa. It being home for now, our family, we're raising kids here. We love it here. I wanted the deal done and set the deadline and told them it was going to be all ball after that. And I did mean that. And I don't know if they thought I was just going to take some of the offers that they gave. But I'm at the point of my career and understanding what I've brought to this franchise. One, I'm very, very thankful for the chance they gave me. Do not get me wrong on that. But I've also I really know what I've brought to this franchise, leadership-wise, and even play-wise. It's been some of the best years of my career, and I think it's only going to trend upwards, just being comfortable and feeling that. So disappointing in that regard to not have, you know, to feel disrespected a little bit.
0: All right. And that is Bakes. You could tell he's upset, but as big of a story as that is, I'm more interested in who heard. Michael Callaway, loud and clear, 105.9. Manning Kearse says heard it fine on the stream. Okay. I need to hear from more people. I need a larger sample with the other stations.
1: I cranked it way up there, so.
0: Is it possible it was operator error at the 4 o'clock hour?
1: Is it possible?
0: Sure.
1: Yeah, it's possible.
0: Okay.
1: Now, sure thing.
0: did you fire off a tersely worded letter to engineering to have this fixed, and now we need to maybe rescind it?
1: No.
0: Okay.
1: Nope. I was going to send the email tomorrow.
0: Okay. No issues on 103, according to Candy Crush. So we've got 105, 103.
1: Okay. Well, we can just play everything.
0: Clear on 103. I have not heard from 94.1.
1: It was,
0: or
1: it
0: HD. Was
1: definitely louder than last hour when we played audio.
0: All right. I think it was operator error.
1: Okay.
0: Which we could, you know.
1: I'd rather know. That's the easiest fix.
0: Like, you don't want to feel sick and go to the doctor and the doctor say, I don't know what's wrong with you. No, you want to know what's wrong with you.
1: You know what it's like? Yeah. It's like when a quarterback tries to squeeze the ball between the corner and safety in a too high defense. If we go back to the film room and the quarterback tells me, Look, I knew the defense. I thought I had a window there. I made a bad throw. Mm-hmm. At that point,
0: I can live with that.
1: I can live with that.
0: Yes.
1: Look, we'll work on the technique of it and get it dialed in where you can make that throw.
0: Correct.
1: That's all that was.
0: Okay.
1: It was a bad throw.
0: You dirted it, is what they say in the business.
1: I played audio. People couldn't hear. I feel like that's an interception. Maybe a pick six.
0: Okay. Yeah, that's the dead air. That's kind of bad.
1: It's not good.
0: Motor City Sports, is the HD channel sounded perfect. All right. I'm waiting for a listener on 94.1 to text in that they were good to go, and we're done. We're clear. We're it's all Chris's fault. All right. Now, to Baker. Chris, what you're a little tight-fisted when it comes to money, like Jacoby Brissett, for example. I'll just spitball.
1: Yeah.
0: Like, don't give him any more money. He's got a contract. But then he got a little bit more money. What's the number for Baker? He wants north of 50 because that's what everybody's getting.
1: I don't know if it... To me, it's not as simple as what's the number. Because if this is a five-year deal, I'm giving you... If I'm the Buccaneers, I'm talking as Jason Light right now. If I give, and you're Baker, if I give you 5 years, I'm giving you long-term security. I expect you to work with me a little bit on the per-year money, and we could signing bonus this thing, and you'll get plenty up front to make you whole.
0: Okay.
1: And, you know, build a nice new nursery for your new baby at home.
0: Yeah, right.
1: Conversely, if I don't want to give you the years, then I think it's on the organization to say, hey, we're not giving you the long-term security, but you are going to get the average per year that's going to put you in the conversation with the guys that you play around, the Jared Goffs, the Trevor Lawrences, right around that 52 to 55 a year number.
0: Now,
1: I think that's the fair way to go about it.
0: If you are Jason Light, is there a Vita Vea pile and a Baker Mayfield pile? And for every dollar you give Baker, that's a less dollar to Vita. Are we that tight right now? Because Vita wants to be traded.
1: Look, I like Vita Vea. I think he's a good defensive tackle.
0: You got to have a run stopper like him in every lineup, I think.
1: Yeah, but you know what else you need?
0: Yeah.
1: A quarterback.
0: So give the money to Baker. And did you say goodbye to Vita Vea?
1: Like, just Baker in a silo, I understand negotiating.
0: Mm-hmm.
1: However, like, even last year, this was the tactic that Mike Evans took.
0: Yeah.
1: You got until training camp. Maybe he was the first day of the season.
0: Yeah.
1: But he gave him a deadline. They didn't meet the deadline, and he was done.
0: Yeah.
1: He's gone now. You can't risk that with Baker. Now, I don't think they'll let Baker leave. I think they'll tag him next year and try to figure out a deal.
0: 47 mil. Yep.
1: But it is going to be something that lingers over the team, at least to start the season.
0: See, and that's the other thing. It is going to linger. Here's your quarterback. He's made his statement today. He's going to continue to be asked about it. Others are going to be asked about it. You're in a division that sucks, that is for the taking. If you have any kind of success right now, the Carolina Panthers got three injuries and a blood clot going on right now. Atlanta is a dumpster fire at quarterback right now. The Saints, I don't know what they are going to be.
1: The Saints are fine.
0: By the way, Taysom Hill not coming back. Look for him to maybe... The Chris Beasley theorem, maybe he ends up in Denver.
1: Yeah, the Saints are fine, but you look at the Saints, and if you got Baker at quarterback, you feel good about your odds.
0: Yeah. Like, the Saints aren't going to go win 14 games this year.
1: No.
0: We're going to be battling in the 8, 9, 10 range, and winner takes it all.
1: Yes.
0: In fact, the head-to-head winners will probably have a huge leg up on taking it all.
1: Yeah.
0: And getting back to the playoffs.
1: It's just been a weird offseason with the Bucks. Like, the fan base was very upset when they decided not to fire Todd Bowles and bring him back this year.
0: Mm-hmm.
1: You lose Mike Evans, your captain on the offensive side. You lose Levante David, your captain on the defensive side of the ball. Vita Vea requests a trade. Baker's upset about the contract. There's just a lot of noise around this team.

0: Now, the offensive line is healthy this year. It wasn't last year.
1: Right.
0: Like, so it's not all doom and gloom. I'm not trying to say that this is a five-win team this year. But you would like to feel a win if you're a Bucs fan, I would imagine.
1: I mean, I'm thinking if you're in the NFC East chasing the Eagles or the NFC North chasing, who knows, the Bears or the Lions or what. Okay, maybe you got to make some major adjustments. You don't have to make major adjustments. You just got to nudge yourself ahead of mediocrity and win this division and get in the playoffs. And then once you get in the playoffs, anything can happen.
0: But then you get into you look at the landscape of the NFC, and okay, in your division, yeah, if everybody's there and pulling the rope in the same direction, you like your chances.
1: Yeah.
0: But you then zoom out a little bit, and how do you stack up against the Rams and the Seahawks and the Eagles and the Bears and the Lions? Like, there's a lot of good teams in the NFC, so I guess if they feel like they don't have the core to win a Super Bowl, I don't know. It doesn't make a lot of sense.
1: No, it does not. Shula says Baker's not worth $50 million a year. Baker thinks differently.
0: Baker's numbers are worth it.
1: Yeah. Yeah.
0: Again, obviously, you like your quarterback at $35 million a year more than you like him at $55. That's an extra $20 million to pay an offensive line, a good offensive lineman, or a defensive lineman, a cornerback. Like, that's a lot of money to use in a cap.
1: But you got to enjoy that space for the last 3 years. Now Baker's going, all right, now it's my turn.
0: Yeah. And if you won't, if the Bucs won't give it to him, somebody else will.
1: Oh, yeah. Yeah. There's always 10 teams out there that'll love a guy like Baker.
0: Malik Willis was gobbled up in the first 2 hours of free agency this year. Like,
1: it was off the board.
0: How long does Baker last?
1: Exactly. All right, if you want to jump on, love to hear from you on this. 2-3 Bucks fans, where are you? 239-479-5551, phone and or text as we continue on a Thursday. Craig Sheeman and company on the Fan, Southwest Florida Sports Authority.
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1: 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A system in the Gulf, a wave in the Atlantic, a storm worth watching. Wink meteorologists are already tracking what could happen next. With Wink Doppler 3X, neighborhood alerts, and forecasts closer to home, Wink helps you know before it reaches your street. 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

0: All right. Winding it down on a Thursday, trying to get you to your Friday, get you to your weekend. Really thought I'd hear from more Buccaneers fans. So I don't know that they're not concerned about Baker Mayfield and Vita Vea and Baker's comments today. But I'd be concerned.
1: Where's the outrage?
0: There is. Does everybody? It's just business as usual. Hunky dory.
1: It's been a pretty heavy NFC South show with the Falcons quarterback situation, the Bucks.
0: Mm-hmm.
1: More news out of the NFC South today.
0: Oh,
1: wide receiver Chris Olave is signing a 4-year extension with the Saints worth up to $132 million. It includes $90 million guaranteed.
0: Ohio State wide receivers get paid, Chris.
1: I got the number here. Yeah. So this offseason, Jackson Smith and Jigba, Chris Olave, Garrett Wilson, and Terry McLaurin all signed extensions.
0: Yes.
1: Smith and Jigba, Olave and Wilson, 4-year, McLaurin, 3-year. It totaled the full value of the contract, not guaranteed, valued at $527.6 million in Ohio State wide receiver extensions this offseason.
0: Over $500 million.
1: This offseason.
0: Yeah. Oh, and by the way, that's with Marvin Harrison stinking.
1: Have you seen him? I'm going to call it a highlight reel.
0: No, it's not good.
1: From day one of training camp. Or I guess it wasn't day one. The Cardinals started last week. But
0: yeah.
1: He can't catch the football consistently.
0: Need some stick'em.
1: I've seen him with gloves. Yeah. I've seen him without gloves.
0: So he's in his head. He's trying to figure it out.
1: I think he's in his head right now.
0: Now, granted, he's had Kyler Murray and Jacoby Brissett.
1: Look, they're not great, but It's not terrible.
0: No. Well, he's going to have Jacoby Brissett. Poor guy.
1: Kyler always threw a good deep ball. That's what we always said about
0: him,
1: right?
0: That's true. But as soon as Jeremiah Smith comes into the NFL, nobody's going to remember Marvin Harrison ever again.
1: Can't believe he's the one that's not working out.
0: Yeah, I'm stunned by that. And look, Chris Olave, he's absent. He's an absentee wide receiver. He gets hurt a lot. And yet he's cashing in.
1: He was healthy last year, set career highs for catches, yards, and touchdowns.
0: Yeah.
1: Still, it was like 100 receptions, which is good.
0: That's very good.
1: Is it top, you know, near the top of the wide receiver market good?
0: No, but you get 100, you got my attention.
1: Okay.
0: You're where you need to be.
1: Career high.
0: Yeah, I know. He did it on the right year. Shawshank says, how fast would Atlanta move on Baker if he was available?
1: I don't know if they can.
0: That's a good question.
1: Yeah, but they can't.
0: I know. They're tied up with
1: third quarterback into that room.
0: No. Penix and Tua. But the larger point is here, Tampa's messing around with one of the more legitimate quarterbacks in the NFC South. Otis checking in. The Florida sports fan. That has to kind of take things in stride. What, you talking about Buccaneer fans?
1: That's okay to take things in stride, but yeah. we got to get a W here.
0: Yeah.
1: Bucs fan.
0: Yeah. We got to turn the narrative of the off season around here. Toothbrush says, my high school coach told me if it touches your hand, you catch it. That's the rule. It's usually true.
1: Usually, there are a few, though. Exception. Yeah, there are a few where it's not a steadfast rule in my mind.
0: Yeah. How about, well, okay, if it touches your hand. I mean,
1: not your fingers.
0: There's fingertip, but if it touches your hand, that should be 100%. You should be able to get your hand on.
1: If you lay out down the sideline, get one hand on the ball, and it bounces out.
0: And then your hand's the first thing to hit the ground at full speed.
1: Yeah, you know, I'm not going to hold that against the receiver. Most of the time, you're right. Yeah. Most of the time, you're right.
0: I like it.
1: There's also the quarterbacks that throw a Jacob Mizorowski 105-mile-an-hour fastball across the middle from 8 yards away and expect their receiver to catch it while a linebacker or a safety is crashing down on him.
0: Yep.
1: That's a tough spot to be in.
0: Clemson Hunter says, it's amazing how these players have a great year on their contract year. That's as old as time itself, guys stepping up in contract years.
1: It's good news for Bucs fans with Baker.
0: Yeah.
1: It's a contract year.
0: That's true. Oh, yeah. And he's going to be mad. I mean, P.O.'d Baker is a good Baker. He should do well.
1: Yeah, but if he's upset with his team,
0: yeah,
1: he needs to be upset with the guys on the other sideline.
0: I think he could channel it. I think he's the right guy.
1: You think he's going to pull some MJ stuff?
0: Yeah, he's going to be very upset.
1: Okay.
0: I think he's going to stick it to him for $60 million a year or walk out the door.
1: Probably get tagged, but yeah. I'm still stunned that you saw the tag was 47.
0: Yeah, I know.
1: For quarterbacks.
0: I think it would be higher. I
1: thought it was higher.
0: Unless there's funny business between cap money and they got their bonus, so their actual salary is lower. But I don't. Every time we look at a salary list, you got five guys in the 50s.
1: Mm-hmm.
0: Maybe whoever I read was wrong. It's probably an ESPN site, to be honest with you. Chad, the Bucks fan in Harry Carey voice. Hey, guys. I've been very disappointed with the Bucks since we started losing last year. Worst collapse ever. What was it? 5 out of 6? 4 out of 5?
1: 4 out of 5.
0: I think not firing Bowles was a terrible decision. I think Evans and David left because of it. And now Vita and Baker are not being happy. And this sucks. Sorry, Chad, the Bucks fan. Whataburger checking in. I love when the players say, I'm not negotiating anymore. It's all about ball until the right contract is put in front of them, and then they sign it. I think there's one guy that would look the other way. It's Baker Mayfield.
1: Baker's the one.
0: He's a little stubborn. He's stubborn.
1: Although his agent, would his agent be doing his job if he got a call tonight from Jason Light?
0: Yeah.
1: Says, hey,
0: yeah,
1: let's do 4 years. We'll bump you up to 54 a year. You got to put that in front of Baker, right?
0: If it's 54, yeah. If it's 48,
1: no,
0: then it looks like Baker Cave.
1: That's not what I said. I said 4 for 55, whatever.
0: Yeah,
1: like,
0: take
1: offer what you have to at this point if you're Jason Light, I think.
0: Take it. Bear down, Chris. I was literally thinking the same thing. 8 yards away, 100 mile an hour fastball with the dude in your face. That catch is not easy.
1: No, it's not.
0: Uncrustable, I feel like Tampa is putting itself in a situation where they're going to get burnt somehow or another, but we'll see. Do you think if they didn't have such a skid in the second half last year that Baker would have gotten an extension? Yeah, because if they had won one of those games, they would have been in the playoffs.
1: That's a good question.
0: Then you can't not pay the guy. 3 years in a row, playoffs, if I'm not mistaken?
1: Yeah.
0: Yeah, so that one game.
1: It's a good point.
0: Yeah. Because, I mean, they were tied going into the last week, and then he sat home and watched him be eliminated because another game bumped him out. That's how close it was at the end of the season.
1: But there were ugly games in those losses, and that's why I thought Todd Bowles should have been fired.
0: Oh, remember, like, 3 of their first 5 they won on the last play of the game? I mean, that season could have gone the other way with a lot of losses. They could have been eliminated early.
1: Yeah, their first 4 wins, they won by a combined 5, 8, 9 points.
0: Yeah, they were all walk-offs.
1: Yeah, so their last 4, they lost, or their last 5, they lost to New Orleans, Atlanta, Carolina, and Miami.
0: Mm-hmm.
1: And then beat Carolina by 2 and lost out on the division in a tiebreaker.
0: So they got the wins and they got close, but the insiders, the Jason Lights and all, they know, hey, we were within a hair's width of being a 5-12 team.
1: Mm-hmm.
0: And I'm not paying for that. Plus, there is injury history that Baker has played through for the most part. But
1: I mean, after their bye week, which was week 9 last year, they went 2-7
0: mm-hmm.
1: with their 2 wins being a 3-point home win against the Cardinals and a 2-point home win against the Panthers.
0: See, and their first 9 could have been 2-7 too if the ball doesn't bounce there or a kick gets missed or something.
1: Yeah, but all the ifs, like it's the NFL.
0: I know. One score wins are, yeah.
1: What, 60% of the games come down to a field goal or within a touchdown? Like, that's the case with most NFL games.
0: Which really makes picking point spreads very difficult.
1: However, when you listen to this show,
0: yeah,
1: 2 guys hitting at about 55% currently.
0: Yeah, that's about as good as you're going
1: to
0: do.
1: One of us slightly higher than the other one in the win percentage, but we don't need to point that out.
0: Go ahead, you're 0.2% higher on percentage. Go ahead, take your credit, take your victory lap.
1: 54.9% compared to Craig's 54.7.
0: Yeah, yeah, that's what it's all about.
1: Got a good one tonight.
0: I uh, Are you going baseball tonight?
1: Or yeah, what else am I doing?
0: W?
1: You said that so like
0: got a hot slate tonight where Angel Reese is apparently betting on games. You know, I can't say that because I don't know that for sure.
1: Ooh, New York at Vegas.
0: Okay, Vegas is one of the girlfriend girls of the Chicago girl.
1: They're also one of the good teams.
0: There's that. Okay.
1: Take a look here.
0: You're jumping in?
1: Well, let's just look at the standings. So you got the Aces. Mm-hmm. They're second in the West.
0: Mm-hmm. Yeah.
1: Remember when I said the Aces were second in the West?
0: Like 10 seconds ago?
1: They don't do conferences. It's just one conference. It's the league.
0: Oh, really?
1: Mm-hmm.
0: Hold on. I was today years old when I learned that. So what, the top six teams make the playoffs?
1: Eight. Top eight teams make the playoffs. And the bottom seven don't.
0: Lottery picks.
1: Sure. New York, they're only 16-12 this year. But remember, they won the Commissioner's Cup. So
0: I forgot they did. They do that in the W also.
1: They've shown when the cards are down.
0: Yeah,
1: they know how to perform.
0: Okay. All right. Bear Down says, glad Shark Week is before football season. Yes.
1: Shark Week is maybe a bigger disappointment than the Buccaneers offseason.
0: They're not having a good season.
1: No, they're not.
0: I'm a little bored with it.
1: They've become a YouTube channel.
0: They're making stuff up, doing tricks and get them to bite this thing so they can pretend to measure that thing. And it's just too much.
1: They've got a high dive special. It's called High Diving with Sharks.
0: Oh, yeah, some chick dives in from a crane into a cage, and if she misses, she's in shark water with sharks.
1: Oh, is that what it is?
0: Yes, I saw that promo.
1: Now, that sounds pretty cool, actually. That I could sign up for.
0: I mean, there's two bad things that can happen.
1: There can't be a real element of danger here.
0: There are two. If she drifts,
1: right,
0: she's going to hit a steel cage and crack her head
1: open.
0: There's
1: no way she could actually be doing this.
0: And if she drifts a little further, she's going to get eaten because there's sharks around the cage already. They've pre-put them in there.
1: Are they chumming the water?
0: They're chummed up.
1: They're chumming the water?
0: Of course. They always chum on the Shark Channel.
1: Wow.
0: So she's got to jump in. Yeah, I saw the promo. There's a couple things that could go bad.
1: There's an angle to this. There's no way that's what it actually is. This is like a few years ago when they said Michael Phelps was going to race a shark.
0: Yeah.
1: In my mind, they're putting a shark in a lap pool.
0: Right.
1: That's not what they did.
0: That's what I thought.
1: They timed a shark swimming and then timed it up against Michael Phelps swimming.
0: There's no danger there.
1: Here's a shocker. The apex predator that's been on Earth for like a half a billion years, it won.
0: Yeah. Yeah.
1: Over the non-amphibious mammal.
0: Michael Phelps lost.
1: Then we had Shaq versus Shark.
0: I remember that. Gronk versus Shark, I think we did.
1: It's gone downhill.
0: Yeah. They're running out of ideas. Porn Stage says we need Piranha Week. Now we're talking.
1: Go on Disney Plus, go to the Nat Geo tab. They got tons of great shark documentaries there that are actually going to teach you a thing or two about sharks, their environment, and why they attack humans.
0: Are these the same people that put together the octopus thing I watched a couple weeks ago?
1: No,
0: that was
1: on
0: Netflix, though, wasn't it?
1: I said Disney Plus.
0: Oh, I'm sorry.
1: Yeah. Okay. Yeah. No, the My Octopus Teacher, that's something completely unique to itself.
0: I felt like I bonded with that octopus lady.
1: Yeah.
0: It was a female.
1: The animal or the guy?
0: The guy was a guy.
1: The guy was a
0: guy,
1: yeah.
0: The lady was the octopus,
1: right,
0: trying to start a family and died, you know.
1: Right.
0: Spoiler alert.
1: Oh.
0: I'm holding out for Sheeman versus Shark. I'm going to tell you right now.
1: Ooh, that's a good one.
0: No, it is not. In fact, my daughter, who's in with the boating community at Fort Myers Beach, had a glass bottom shark expedition boat ride ready to go, and I gave a firm no thank you.
1: You said no?
0: Yeah, I did. I had just seen a crazy episode of Shark, or whatever the Shark Week was on the other channel.
1: She got you that for Father's Day, and you didn't go?
0: No, no, no. She hooked it up here. It was like last weekend or something. I said, no, I'm good.
1: If that's what she got you for Father's Day.
0: No, she didn't.
1: But if she did,
0: yeah,
1: you can't turn down a Father's Day present, right?
0: I'd have to go. But
1: all right, you hear that?
0: Here's another thing I've noticed on Shark Week. We got these idiots in 14-foot long, not canoes, but what are the little paddle things?
1: Kayaks.
0: And 16-foot great whites that could just flip them easy. Have you seen, what are we doing?
1: It's a math problem at that point. You don't come out on top.
0: I'm in nothing smaller than a pontoon, at the least. I'm not doing a kayak, which is smaller than the shark.
1: I'm not doing a pontoon. Are you kidding me?
0: I'm just spitballing here.
1: Feels like they could bite one of those aluminum hulls, and then down you go.
0: Yeah. These kayak people with their cameras and and they can't see it because of the glare of the water, so they got the guys with the drones back on the boat. Hey, do you see it? Yeah, it's coming right at you. Oh, I can't see because of the glare. Let me stick my camera in here. Oh, I'm dead.
1: It always amazes me the videos of like people going out whale watching in the Puget Sound.
0: Yeah.
1: And then all of a sudden, like a blue whale breaches the surface 30 feet in front of their boat. And they're like, oh, this is so cool.
0: Right.
1: That would scare the heck out of me.
0: I did that. I've done that.
1: On a kayak?
0: No, on a sailboat in Hawaii.
1: That would scare me. Those animals are way too big.
0: I was married like 3 days. I was so nauseous and seasick.
1: Oh, is that where you got sick? And then
0: 3 hours.
1: Did you have the dinner boat?
0: And then I already had booked a dinner cruise. I had to do another boat. But no, the massive size of these whales, and they breach, and they never breach on the boat. Like,
1: well, they have eyes.
0: Well, you think a boat is nothing? Then maybe they just go right through the boat.
1: No, they have eyes. They know where they're breaching.
0: Unlike fish that can't see at night when you go fishing, I believe the whales can see the boat. But how about one just breach on top of the boat and land on it and smush it?
1: They have other senses too. Like the front of their mouths have a bunch of. They're not warts. They're like sensors.
0: Yeah, and they can talk too.
1: Yes. Dory taught us that.
0: By the way, so apparently that little whale noise they make at night, that's as many decibels as a engine on an airplane.
1: Uh-huh.
0: And apparently whales can find each other from as far as 1,000 miles apart based on that little whale noise, big whale noise they make.
1: I know the one you're talking about.
0: Fascinating.
1: Ooh. Ooh. Ooh. Fucking whale noises.
0: Whale noises.
1: Time to go to break.
0: Craig Sheeman and Company on The Fan, Southwest Florida Sports Authority.
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4: Charlotte County saw plenty of rain today, and those storms led to flooding in parts of Port Charlotte. The driver even appeared to get stuck driving off Janus Avenue, where floods covered where the street ended. You can head to winknews.com to check out the pictures. 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Homebuilder Lennar bought 109 acres in North Fort Myers, where they plan to add 515 homes. Calusa Commons, as it will be called, encompasses the intersection of Littleton Road, US 41, and North Tamiami Trail. And Lee County deputies arrest a man who they say ripped a chain off of somebody's neck, then tried to get away on a tricycle. This happened off of Orange River Boulevard yesterday. Deputies found Paul Sloan hiding in a wooded area nearby with the tricycle. They charged him with robbery by sudden snatching. I'm Chris Safadi, Wink News. First, fair, everywhere.
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2: 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Southwest Florida's sports authority.
0: What you got? Gave you a winner last night. Pretty proud of that one. Braves, Mets. I said I was going to fly close to the sun. I was going to take first five innings under 3.5. Was scoreless, and it was a 1-0 ball game for the final. So nailed that. Baseball up to 43-24-5 since the beginning of the year. ATS, 73-60-5 overall, and 56-38-5 since we moved into this building. Going back to baseball tonight. And I got Red Sox A's and Sonny Gray on the mound for the Red Sox. I'm going to take Red Sox first five by a half a run. That's at -120. So give me the Red Sox early in that one. I think it's going to be low scoring overall. But anyway, Chris, what way are you going?
1: All right. Last night I gave a winner, those Red Sox on the money line to beat the A's. I am now 72-59, a show leading 54.9% winning percentage. Tonight I'm going to go back to Major League Baseball. The Mets are taking on the Marlins. The Mets are a favorite.
0: Really?
1: -130.
0: Okay.
1: Give me the Mets.
0: Don't the Marlins have like 12 more wins than the Mets?
1: They do, but Yuri Perez is on the mound. He hasn't been great as of late. And McLeod toeing the slab for the Mets. He's got some nasty stuff. And the Marlins haven't been scoring a lot recently outside of that 6-run comeback over the Phils earlier this week.
0: All right. Red card literally cracking up still from our little whale noises going into the break. That was classic radio.
1: Something.
0: Vomit the Bulls, 65-54. Give me the Red Sox first five winner. All right, we're in the same boat on that. Michael Callaway says, see you tomorrow, company.
1: Sounds good.
0: What a way to end there.
1: All right, Michael, we'll see you tomorrow.
0: You got it. You got it. All right, that'll do it tomorrow. Miley, the fun, Harry Carey, all that stuff. For Chris Beasley, I'm Craig Sheeman. Kudos to me. I'm not a system guy. I am the system. Have yourself a great night. Talk to you tomorrow. God bless America and Southwest Florida.
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2: 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This is The Fan, Southwest Florida's sports authority. And here's what you need to know.
19: Baker Mayfield is in camp for the Buccaneers, but it doesn't mean he's necessarily happy after not getting a long-term extension from the team.
20: I think I'm a franchise quarterback. I've been told I'm a franchise quarterback. It's been said publicly from ownership down here. And so to not have a deal done is very disappointing.
19: Also said he felt disrespected with the offers that the Buccaneers gave him. Mayfield going to play the upcoming season under his current deal. It's a new deal for Saints wide receiver Chris Olave. He and the team have agreed on a four-year extension worth $132 million. He gets $90 million guaranteed to play in the Big Easy. Falcons quarterback Tua Tagovailoa did some individual drills in camp today as he continues to deal with tightness in his back. Bengals defensive end Shamar Stewart's going to miss multiple weeks but avoided serious injury after hyperextending his knee in practice yesterday. Twins get a walk-off grand slam to beat the Royals 4-3. White Sox down the Yankees in 11-2-1. Cubs 4, Cubs 2, or Cardinals 2-10.
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2: 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What? Here's Covino and Rich.
22: Hey, that's us.
26: And Marty Jannetty references slay, huh?
22: I mean, they always slay. In fact,
26: through a glass window.
22: I'm wearing my arrogance as we speak.
26: Oh, Rick Martell style?
22: Rick Martell Sweet. Style. I am a Rick Martell kind of guy. Rich is more of a Marty Jannetty kind of guy.
26: Get out of here, Marty Jannetty. That actually, he was the weakest.
22: Rich is more of a dangerous Danny Davis kind of guy. Yeah. That's Rich Davis, everybody. I'm Steve Covino. We got Iowa Sam here on the ones and twos, Danny G and like, Dan Beyer.
26: You're like a bootleg Tito Santana.
22: And I'm the bootleg Tito. Remember,
26: Arriba.
22: 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Now,
26: we're talking about all those treats that you can't resist.
22: Yeah.
26: If you're going to go to DQ, today's the day. Good cause.
22: Dude.
26: Good cause.
22: Once I realized they have dairy-free Ben & Jerry's because I'm lactose intolerant, I can't stop with the, I hate the band, but the fish ice cream. Oh, man.
26: Fish food?
22: Yeah. Fish food. I can't stop with that now.
26: You don't eat any dairy at all?
22: I try not to, Sam, out of respect for you guys.
26: What happens to you? Do you get the farts?
22: Yeah, kind of, something like that. Now, we are Covino and Rich, and we have prizes to give away. We have things to get to. And if you want to chime in on anything you may have missed, definitely hit us up at Covino and Rich. And whatever we don't have time for goes on Over Promise today. That's our bonus podcast, and I can tell you straight off the bat. Who's bat? No one on the Yankees, I promise you that. They ain't hitting. We're going to talk LeBron and jersey sales. We're going to talk backyard activities and more on Overpromised. New episode today on 149. On this YouTube page, episode 149 at Covino and Rich FSR. But Rich, we are getting a late start today because there's a story and it's old school when 50 hits.
26: Yeah, we do this every Thursday. We go old school. And there's a story right out of here in Los Angeles. Universal Studios.
22: We already mentioned there's Halloween Horror Nights,
26: an Ozzy Osbourne announcement.
3: This sounds like a horror night.
26: I know. But by the way, are they going to have, not in bad taste, but are they going to have like the ghost of Ozzy or something at Universal? Is that the vibe?
4: I mean,
26: because he loved that type of stuff, right?
4: They're committed to keeping his brand alive, and they're all about AI and things like that. So it's possible. So Halloween Horror Nights, there's an Ozzy Osbourne haunted house they've announced in Orlando and California. I think there might even be a maze involved in it and stuff. But there's another story in regards to Universal. This is out of KTLA, actually. It's like a horror film going on. Constant screaming and yelling. Very intrusive, one neighbor told KTLA. Sounds like bloody murder. Neighbors complain of screams.
26: That's like something your parents would say. Parents love that phrase.
4: Bloody murder.
26: Screaming bloody murder.
4: People are so loud on the new Fast and Furious roller coaster. Yeah, they're saying it's so intense.
26: They're still in like the testing phases. And we have a buddy that's a writer for Universal that works there on the lot every day. And I don't want to throw his name out there, but he told me literally just in the past week, Danny, that from his office, the whole property, the neighbors around, he said it's a lot, and they're going to have to do something.
4: How scary is this ride?
26: But the ride itself is loud.
4: The ride is loud, like, but the screams, everything about it's loud, I guess.
26: But it looks to be, Danny, like if I'm a big roller coaster guy. I love those things. My daughter and I love going on them when I was a kid.
4: Yeah, but dude, if you live next to an amusement park,
26: you must hate it.
4: Yeah, but you know,
26: you expect
4: that,
26: it. It's like living off a highway, and you're like, yeah, you're going to hear cars. But
3: For years they've had rides there that didn't disturb them the way this one.
4: It must be so next level.
26: They're saying that this roller coaster might be like the coolest one ever.
3: Goes 72 miles per hour.
26: Yeah, it goes 72 miles an hour, and you are like standing in like a car, like a Fast and the Furious car. It looks dope. I can't wait to ride it myself.
3: 360 degree spinning cars simulate drifting cars from Fast and the Furious.
26: Unbelievable! Like you're in a Tokyo Drift. But let me tell you, it's loud, it's obnoxious, and they're going to have to do something about it. So as the neighbors all, as your dad would say, bitch and complain, complaining.
4: No, bitch and moan.
26: Yeah.
4: Bitch and moan.
26: As they all do that, it got us thinking, like, what were those neighbors you had growing up, or even now, that just were the worst?
4: The people in the community are complaining about the noise coming
3: sound
4: from these
3: ordinance.
4: Coasters. So this roller coaster is so loud that it's causing all sorts of neighborhood controversy. Got us thinking.
26: Like bad neighbors.
4: Worst neighbor stories. And this is where we get you involved every Thursday. Old School and 50 Hits. Hit us now at 877-99 on Fox. Your worst. Because I think there's one relatable story that we all could get behind. Growing up, there was always that old grumpy guy in your neighborhood that made your childhood misery. Right? Like even Mike, who runs this place, had a similar story. But his was next level.
26: Mike's very much like Sandlot.
4: Yes, but instead of the Beast, there was a guy. Mike, who runs this place, you know, Cold Stone Mike, he says that any time he would lose a ball in the neighbor's yard, they would cut it in half somehow. I don't know
3: With
4: a saw.
5: With a cutlery corner.
4: And they would throw it back into the neighborhood at the kids in half. Talk about like petty and wrong. Like, you just ruined a little kid's childhood.
26: There was also nasty neighbors. I'm sure you had like an old lady that said, if it goes over my fence, it's mine now.
4: There was always
26: there was always some old hag that. But then
4: guy that just didn't understand that kids were going to be kids and yell at you. And you were scared to go on his lawn to retrieve your ball. But
3: remember how many fences we jumped, though?
4: Oh, yeah. Cutting through
3: yards.
4: In the
3: 80s and 90s.
4: Well, that's, I think, what Rich was going to say. Like, looking back, you do understand more. Like, if you saw a little kid cutting through your yard, you'd be concerned, especially if you have other kids.
26: Imagine, I think about how many times we were playing Manhunt or Team Hide and Seek or just up to no good. You'd be going on other people's
4: neighbors' sheds.
26: You'd be hiding in people's yards. You'd be stepping on their flowers and their lawn. Yo, if someone
4: hiding
26: did that to
4: bushes.
26: Me, I'd slap a kid if I saw someone stepping on my roses.
3: I think the worst neighbors, though, remember, this was a question on Brainwave back in the day. Yeah. Which neighbor of the three was the worst, remember?
26: Yeah.
3: And I said somebody having that big backyard party until 2 a.m. with a live mariachi band.
26: Yeah.
3: Somebody's dog that yaps nonstop.
26: That's the worst.
3: Yeah. And what was the third? maybe somebody who's, I think, smoking or a couple that argued and fought all the time. Yeah. And you had to listen to people arguing. But smoking is another one, because I've had a neighbor who lived downstairs from me when I lived in Burbank, and it was nonstop. Even when I closed windows, it didn't matter. Somehow the cigarette smoke got inside my apartment.
26: We've talked about neighbors in the past, because I'm pretty sure you guys are well aware of our video guy, Spot's neighbor. Did we ever tell you guys the story of Loogie Guy?
4: And I'll never forget the tale of Dan Byers' neighbor bouncing the basketball too loud.
26: Oh, DB.
19: So they were the basketball bouncing and smoke.
26: That's right.
3: That's right.
19: One side was marijuana, the other side was cigars. So
26: pick
19: it was
26: your poison.
19: Yeah, it was.
4: And everybody knows that loud basketball sound, especially when there's no other sound going on at night, like the dang.
19: Yeah,
4: dang,
19: well, that's dang. The thing. It's the bounce isn't bad. It's the clank off the rim from the rusty, because it's not like it's.
26: So you were like, get better.
3: Yeah,
19: right. Seriously,
26: come on.
19: Yes.
26: Work on your jump shot. It's so funny you would say the cigar or weed smell, DB. Last night, my kids came to my softball game. I told you it was the championship game last night. They have no school or camp today. They were off, so. They came out late night, and you don't realize our kids' generation not exposed to the stuff we were as kids. Like, my grandparents would, like, smoke in the car. My kids were like, what's that smell? And I'm like, kids, that's a mix of weed and cigarettes. Look in the parking lot, all these degenerates. That are like, I was like, buddy, I know, that's they're smoking. My son asked, what is that thing in the guy's mouth?
6: Isn't that called a spliff?
26: It's so funny that
6: hand-rolled cigarette tobacco and
26: my
6: weed.
26: My kids,
7: like, that's a blunt, Ben.
26: Benny boy, that's
7: a blunt.
9: No, but, Dad, it's a spliff.
7: But that's the sticky, icky, icky.
26: So,
3: bad, smoking chocolate.
26: Bad neighbors. I'll finish the story I started a second ago. Our video guy, Spot, upstairs. Let's say Spot lived in apartment, 408. In apartment 508, right above him, was a guy that would always go on his balcony, and in the most gross fashion, like hock up loogies, and Spot would see the spit drop. Like, he'd be sitting on his balcony, chilling, having a cocktail, talking to his wife or something, and would see this guy's loogies.
4: Can you imagine that? Trying to have, like, a romantic glass of wine on your balcony, and the jabroni, above you, is hocking loogies. That's a nightmare.
26: And Spot said eventually, he, like, would be like, are you ever kidding me? And yelled enough with a guy,
4: he
26: like,
4: started
26: stop.
4: Banging with a broomstick like he was Brett Gardner in the dugout.
6: Like, have you no awareness, dude? And he has to be yelled at enough
26: loogie
6: to be, like, be...
26: guy.
6: Aware of this disgusting habit.
3: And spitting like that might be one of the grossest things.
26: Yo, can I tell you, if you live in an apartment complex, which I think most of us have, and not everyone, moves into a house right away. We've all lived apartment life in our generation, I'd imagine. I always thought it was weird if someone didn't understand natural noise from neighbors, because it's like, dude, that's just part of, unfortunately, like, your kids are making footsteps or,
6: You share walls with people.
26: That then, if you don't like that, then I'm sorry. Don't live in an apartment complex.
4: I agree with you, man.
26: I know. No one wants to be.
4: I completely agree
6: with you.
4: That
6: just shows bad. Like that's cheap. If you're hearing like loud footsteps and people talking through your ceiling, that's just like poor carpentry, poor construction.
26: And the reality
6: like,
26: is
6: cheap.
26: then move to a different place.
6: I had a terrible apartment like that.
26: I'm not
4: you don't
26: saying.
4: Like footsteps? Well. Tough tatas. You live underneath me.
6: You want me to walk like a ninja on the balls of my feet?
4: Yo, seriously.
6: Like twinkle toes around?
4: I don't know what you want me to do. Slide around in my socks all night?
26: There's a difference between playing music at 3 a.m. and being a bad neighbor. But there's also, just natural. Like Danny, if someone was like, if someone lived below you and like, I hear a kid running around, you're like, yeah, I have a 3-year-old.
3: Yeah, that is understandable. But the people who sound like they're dragging furniture at 4 a.m, it's like, what are you doing up there?
6: Yeah, what are you doing?
4: Who knows, but that's what we're discussing. And by the way, some of the best stories get some prizes.
3: That's
4: so
3: right.
4: Call
3: I'm modeling our CNR summer grilling apron
4: right
3: now.
4: Look at that sweet apron Danny G has on right now. If you're watching at Covino and Rich FSR.
26: Here's the key.
4: I'll pull up the live chat too, because people are chiming in there. 877-99 on Fox to call and chime in.
26: Here's the key. If you could tell the story in 20 seconds or less, and we like it.
4: Oh, yeah.
26: That'll win you an open. Yeah, that'll win you an apron and some koozies.
3: You have to please Rich's OCD.
26: But can I tell you guys, did I ever tell you the time that I got reported for beating meat?
4: It's not the first time.
3: Huh?
26: Oh, no. I was in my old
3: apartment.
26: Thought
3: you looked like Justin Tucker.
26: I was in my apartment in Sherman Oaks. And I'm not even joking. I get a knock on the door from, I guess, like the woman, the super of the building. It's like, are you guys making noise? I don't hear any noise. But there was a neighbor saying like there was some like loud banging in this apartment. I'm like, what are you talking about? I got reported. This is not even, I'm not BSing you. someone had a problem for 5 minutes. You know when you tenderize chicken and you make it, you flatten out chicken? Yes. Literally a tenderize. That, banging on my kitchen countertops for a few minutes, tenderizing meat, I got reported.
9: You were beating meat.
26: In that moment, I was like, it's time.
9: Who's
26: it's time
9: beating
26: to,
9: meat?
26: It's time to leave this place.
4: Yeah, that's the tough part of living with other people. And you want to outgrow it. Sometimes you just can't afford to move.
26: Yeah.
4: And that's just the situation.
26: Did I ever tell you the college roommate? I had a guy that lived next door to me in the bedroom next to me in my college house. Did I ever tell you about Midnight Jeff?
4: No.
26: Oh, Midnight Jeff. This is actually...
4: But remember... okay, I'm sorry. I'm thinking of something else. Speaking of Spot and Loogie guy, remember his college story? He lived with some big black dude that wouldn't let him into his own room when he was getting busy.
26: Remember that? Spot roomed with some big dude on the football team or
4: and
26: something.
4: And he was like pulling tons of tail, but he would always like lock Spot out of the room because he was getting busy.
26: And Spot would be like, I live here too. And the guy's like, not now.
4: And he's like, no, you don't. And he wouldn't let him in the room. He wouldn't let him in his own room.
26: That's really funny.
4: That? His name was Uganna or something like that. Remember?
26: Yeah, his name was Uganna.
4: Uganna.
9: You got to get locked out.
26: Yeah. You're going to stay outside.
4: You're going to have to find somewhere else to sleep because Uganna getting busy tonight. And that's a true story. Really our video producer, Spot, told that story to us back in the day. Again, I'll go through, speaking of the video, the stories here on our live chat, YouTube, at Covino and Rich FSR. Go ahead, back to you, Rich.
26: Midnight Jeff.
4: Midnight Jeff.
26: I lived in a college house, like a lot of us did with some of your buddies. Not a frat house, just like, you know, you rent one of those college off-campus houses. Like 6-8 guys live in a house. And the guy that shared a wall with me, because, you know, they're, you know, you get these houses, cram as many kids as you can into them. And one night, I'll be honest, he got lucky with the ladies. He brings home one of his lady friends one night.
4: Okay.
26: And all of a sudden, we hear Jeff. We hear Midnight Jeff, which is a Midnight Jeff is
4: Midnight Jeff
26: going at it. And we call him Midnight Jeff.
10: He's hanging pictures?
4: Yeah, he's hanging pictures.
26: Because Midnight Jeff, let's just say him and the lady he was with, they were rocking the bed frame where it kept plugging and unplugging his alarm clock. So you hear Jeff and his girl going at it, but you also hear midnight, 12 a.m., Sunday. Midnight 12 because his alarm clock kept resetting every time. So
9: very thoughtful, Jeff. Thank
26: midnight,
9: you.
26: Midnight Jeff midnight became Jeff. The nickname.
4: All right, we got loaded lines. I got more stories, but you know what? We're looking for your stories under 20 seconds. Rich says, and you can win a prize, the summer prize pack to make it fun.
26: I got a shout out. They're both dead now, I'm sure. But very kind neighbors, I guess. Vinny and Josephine were my next door neighbors on Long Island as a kid.
4: Mm-hmm.
26: But I had one problem with them.
4: Oh no.
26: When the kids in the neighborhood were all playing tackle football, sometimes the game might extend onto their lawn a little bit. And that's when Vinny would turn the sprinkler on. And it was obvious. It was an obvious move. It was like, because the one neighbor.
4: Had enough of these kids.
26: Let's say my house is in the middle. The one neighbor to the one side of me was an old lady that's like, I just love to see the kids having fun. She was great. Mrs. Hansen, right? So she's cool with everyone playing. My house is in the middle. And, of course, the other end zone might go into Vinny's property a little bit. But, you know, a guy would be like, nope,
4: and
26: sprinkler.
4: Looking back, though, you can't blame him. Guy's trying to keep his lawn nice. And the reason we bring this up.
9: Get the kids out of there.
4: It's old school when 50 hits, but the story is today, Universal has launched, I guess, their new roller coaster.
26: Yep. Fast and the Furious
4: roller coaster.
26: Looks dope.
4: And it's so loud.
10: So good.
4: People are screaming and neighbors are complaining.
26: The city of Studio.
10: Universal City.
26: Universal City. Studio City. The whole neighborhood's out of control.
4: So terrible neighbors. That's the discussion. 877-99 on Fox. Who do we got, Danny?
10: Let's start with Bobby in Maine.
26: What's up, Bobby?
4: Bobby.
26: Bobby Maine.
4: Hey, Bobby.
11: Hey, boys. How's it going?
26: Hey, buddy.
11: So, quick 20 seconds. We had the neighbors upstairs stomped around late night. We're trying to get some sleep. Once we got the Bose 901s, we held them on the ceiling, let it rip. They were horrified. 2 weeks later, one of the girls' boyfriends was arrested for murdering a barber in Tampa for like $50.
26: Oh
4: Oh my god!
26: Like,
4: finally,
26: sounds like a horrific.
4: Yeah, I don't know about him.
26: He kept it to 27.
1: Good story though. Yeah. Wow. I mean, terrible story, but yeah.
3: Rich,
1: wow.
3: I would have rather you said people keep it under a minute and they were happy stories.
4: Jeez Louise!
26: Man, all right, 20 seconds. I have my stopwatch in front of me. And by the way, I remember when Covino, when you lived in Union, New Jersey, in your sweet townhouse, didn't you have a neighbor that you had to confront because they would put all their cigarette butts on your walkway?
4: On a particular, in a particular bush and like all over the walkway all the time.
3: So
4: and
3: yeah, trashy.
4: It's the worst.
26: That's like, the butt bush.
4: It really was. They made one bush their personal ashtray, but then it was everywhere else at the same time. And I did have to say about that.
26: I have a question. There's two shows where someone's done this. Name the second show for me. In Friends and Neighbors, Amanda Peet picks up the dog poop.
3: Oh, yeah. Yep.
26: But there's a movie where there's a show.
4: It's Paul Giamatti.
26: In Billions. Succession. Billions with Paul Giamatti.
4: I think it was Billions,
26: Did you ever have a neighbor whose dog would do their business and you'd be like, what are we doing? Because that to me is the most offensive thing a neighbor could do.
4: But I would always have neighbors, you know, when you would leave your garbage cans out and then they would be emptied, but they'd still be out there.
26: Yeah, that's called snooze
4: and
26: lose.
4: Yeah, but people would always throw their
26: doggy bags
4: in there and not tie them up.
26: Well, if they tie them up,
4: and then they get all sticky icky on the bottom.
26: If the trash is going out and there's trash in there, it's fair game. If it's empty,
4: if there's
26: trash, I say no.
4: Exactly.
26: If there's trash, it's going to be picked up.
4: Sam, you nailed it.
26: That's the rule.
4: Sam, you nailed it. Don't be a trash bag.
26: Well done.
4: Play by the Sammy rule.
26: The Sammy Sweetheart rule is legit. If it's Thursday, let's say garbage pickup is Friday morning. Thursday night, if you're walking your dog and you see people's trash cans out, and you could do it.
12: Usually the trash can is open. So it's empty. Yeah. By the way, I just want to say this. So really weird here. They gave the first ride of the Fast and Furious roller coaster to President Trump, and he said this afterward.
13: Too fast, too furious.
12: It's crazy. Isn't that nuts? That's what he came up. He's like, you know, too fast, too furious.
4: Too fast. Yeah.
3: Sam just wanted
13: too
3: to play.
13: Too fast, too furious.
12: That's crazy. That
3: Sam just wanted to play
12: ride.
3: That drop.
12: I found a way to weave it in.
4: I love it.
3: All right, let's go to St. Louis. Carrie is in the house.
4: Hey, Carrie.
14: Hey, what's up, Danny?
3: Hey, so, you're live on the air with the guys right now.
4: What's up, bud?
14: Oh, hey. What's up, guys? Carrie here in St. Louis, Bozo guy, Steel Rivers. So my neighbor inherited like a house that looks like the Sopranos house from his dad when he died, and millions of dollars. And he went nuts. He partied. He went to casinos. He got prostitutes. Anyway, this past Thanksgiving, he had a prostitute over there, and he overdosed and died. Oh, so the prostitute went in and squatted the house, and she turned it into a brothel for the past 6 months. Now, she overdosed on Easter during my kid's Easter egg hunt, but she lived. She got some fentanyl. She called the ambulance and got her the fentanyl, and she lived. Then we changed the locks, and we got her out of there with some pitchforks and some and torches with the neighbors on the front lawn. And
26: what the hell is going on in your neighborhood,
4: dude? This is a wild story. Yeah, these neighbor stories are way next level. That's
26: if we give you an apron, can you promise to invite these people over for the barbecue?
4: Yeah, like this actually makes my neighbor stories feel so much better. Like,
3: do you want me to keep Carrie on hold?
26: Maybe.
4: Yeah, keep him on hold.
3: All right.
4: Like,
3: Carrie,
4: I had a
3: stay
4: neighbor
3: on hold.
4: I just saw,
26: because I don't know anyone else whose neighbors turned their house into a brothel.
4: No, like, put this in perspective, because this was what I was going to say next.
26: Yeah.
4: Colin in Canada reminded me. When I lived in Woodland Hills, I had a neighbor. His name was Art.

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0: Knight Rider, man, still one of the best TV theme songs of all time. On a TV theme song Thursday, iCouple, Rob Parker, Kelvin Washington. Busta Rhymes did a great song to this. All right, mark your calendars again. I mentioned it earlier. 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And I'll tell you what, as hot as it's been around Southern California, really around the country, definitely the perfect treat right now. All right, Rob, let's get to it. See how you did. Let me look at your face. It's time for Shekel. Dang, Rob, Shekel City.
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2: Ever since Rob G said I was no good at this, he's really put the whammy on me.
0: 1-2 or 0-3?
2: 1-2, oh, so that means in the last three games, the last 3 days,
3: oh, God.
2: I'm now 2-7, and that is an oh, God.
3: Oh,
2: I'm
3: God.
2: So sick to my stomach.
3: Elijah,
2: so how many 1-2.
0: How many days are we from you hitting the reset button?
2: If you never No. September. No, we'll reset.
3: About
2: I mean, Elijah forces me to reset.
0: If we go through all of this, you end up 500 at September. I'm going to be so mad.
2: Ain't no way I'm going to be 500. No way. No way, no how. All right, 189 and 170 is the number. 19 games over 500. And here we go. I'm going to take tonight best bet. Let's go with the Padres are hosting the Giants. Padres minus 1.5 in San Diego. Okay. That's the best bet. I got the Mariners plus 1.5 in L.A. against the Dodgers. That's coming up at 10:10 Eastern. And then I'm going to take the A's plus 1.5 hosting the Red Sox in Sacramento. So, again, Padres minus 1.5, A's plus 1.5, and the Mariners plus 1.5. And remember, Kelvin, I'm not telling you who to bet on. I'm telling you who I bet on, no doubt about it. What's tomorrow, the 31st?
0: Yes.
2: Unbelievable.
0: I know. We're about to be in August on Saturday.
2: Wow.
3: Where'd July go?
2: I know. Where'd July go is right.
0: July. Listen, this whole year, the fact that we're heading, getting closer to the end of summer and just, you know, the wind down of 2026, it's scary.
2: I know.
0: Bro. This is scary.
3: Stop.
2: Alex, I'm teaching in less than a month.
3: Stop.
2: Like 3 weeks. I'll be back in the classroom.
3: Rob,
0: man,
3: stop.
0: I'll do you one better. I had the superintendent of LAUSD on the show today, my show on Spectrum. And I'm just looking at him. I said, I know you're busy and everything, but can we push back the start of school? August 12th, 2 weeks from yesterday,
3: no way.
0: My youngest will be back in school. What?
2: That makes no sense.
0: What happened this summer?
3: No, I used to have 3.5 months
0: off. Now these kids, and it's not like they're out at like May 18th or something. They're out like June 15th.
3: What?
0: I don't understand it. I asked him. He laughed. I said, hell no, I'm not laughing right now. Parents, well, then again, parents, we do want the kids to go back to school because this, you know, I ain't going to lie.
2: What?
0: Woo, it's Monty, let me tell you. You used to think, oh, it'd be better because they're finally out of school. We'll do all it is too hard.
4: Hell no.
0: You don't get that 8-3 anymore where they're gone and you can just, woo, ain't none of that. Boy, my 5-year-old was on my head today when I got home from TV Rock. Everywhere I went, where you going, Daddy? I was like, I'm gonna go upstairs. I just went, no, okay, I'm coming. All right, I'm gonna just sit on your lap, girl. You got a whole couch. You know what I'm saying? I'm gonna sit on your lap. Everywhere I went.
2: Hey, you better enjoy those moments because she'll be too big to sit on your lap in a few years. So
3: pause.
0: Make me a peanut butter and jelly. Can you cut the crust? Can you do it? Actually, I want butter toast. Okay, hold on. This ain't Burger King, girl. You're not gonna get it your way. Guess what?
2: Yeah, but eventually she'll. Think about this. Eventually, she'll be cooking for you. She'll be rubbing your back. She'll be rubbing your feet. You know what I mean?
0: I got all girls. I'm not listening to Alex. I got all girls. When I tell you I know I'm good for life, daughters take care of their dads. They do not play.
2: They do. That's what I'm saying to you. You'll be good to go.
0: Yeah, I mean, I if I stub my toe, oh, my God, you okay, Daddy? Alex, they were asleep when that happened.
2: They'll be at the bottom of the steps right there to wipe the blood off your forehead.
0: They were asleep when that happened. Real quick, I wanted to hit this one. We were talking a little bit about it. I forgot who. Will Blackman, I think, is who we talked about it with.
2: Know when you brought up him getting fired from ESPN?
0: Yeah, when you did that. Hey, welcome to the show. You got fired. Like, dang, he can't even get a breather. Like, just can't step foot in the show yet. You know, we talked about this running backs and how I'm happy that they're finally getting some of the love that they have. Me and you kind of agreed on that the last couple of years with, you know, Derrick Henry and McCaffrey and Jonathan Taylor and obviously Gibbs and Bijan, who was a friend of the show. Shout out to him. We had chopped it up with him at the Super Bowl. But, you know, it's good to see these guys are, you know, standing up for what they're worth. When you look at the amount of offense these guys are there for, Bijan, I mean, he practically is the Falcons offense. You look at Jahmyr Gibbs and what he meant to the Lions. In fact, Lions fans, my hand ring raised, we want to get him the ball more. So I'm glad that teams, the running backs are saying, hey, we can be large parts of the offense again in the NFL. We can contribute out the backfield, catching, running, blocking. And so that's why these guys are holding out, and I think they're worth it. And so I'm just glad to see we talk
2: they're
0: about
2: not,
0: this.
2: They're not really holding out.
0: I mean, we're holding in. Let me phrase that. It's a hold in. But my point is, I'm just glad that running backs are back to being utilized. Remember, we can get that guy 5 attempts and him 6 attempts and that guy 5 attempts. No, when you got a feature back like that that can produce for your offense, you take care of him and you utilize him. And I'm glad to see the resurgence because it got all they're just passing and handing the ball off to guys you don't even know or 3-4 different backs. That was the NFL I was accustomed to. So I'm glad to see we got some feature backs back in the league. So get your money, young fellas. I ain't mad at you for that. It's the Odd Couple on a TV theme song Thursday. We got a lot in the next hour as well. Bob Nightingale, USA Today, MLB columnist, going to join us. And looking forward to that. And Rob G, we're going to have Foul or Fair as well, plus Shop Talk. So a lot left. Stick with your boys. 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
5: In Southwest Florida, weather turns fast. A sunny afternoon can quickly become dangerous lightning, flooding rain, or a tropical system worth watching. Southwest Florida turns to Wink News. With Wink Doppler 3X and the Wink meteorologists, Wink tracks storms closer to home. Before the storm reaches your street, turn to Wink. 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
8: Tomorrow, some of us will wake up and it will be our last day on this earth. It will be unexpected and without warning. Each year, 250,000 people will die from medical malpractice, the third leading cause of death in America. 43,000 will die in a car or truck crash. 6,000 will die working on the job. I'm John Morgan of Morgan & Morgan, and we represent many of these families. It's awful. 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Pick up the phone. Call them. Say you're sorry. I promise a huge burden will be lifted from your heart and your soul will be renewed. 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Trust me on this. Morgan & Morgan. 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
13: Beginning in the NFL, where the Saints and wide receiver Chris Olave agreed to terms on a four-year deal worth $132 million. He gets $90 million guaranteed. Baker Mayfield did not get an extension. The Buccaneers quarterback spoke to reporters today and said that he felt disappointed and disrespected by the team after not agreeing on a long-term extension prior to the start of training camp. Falcons quarterback Tua Tagovailoa, who is dealing with tightness in his back, did do individual drills on the side during practice today as he is dealing with that back tightness. In Major League Baseball, the Nationals currently lead the Braves in Atlanta 3-0. Bottom of the fourth inning about to start for Washington. Dalen Lyle has homered twice. Earlier today, the White Sox walked it off against the Yankees again. They scored on a bases-loaded walk in the bottom of the 11th inning to beat the Yankees 2-1. Cody Clemens hit a walk-off grand slam as the Twins beat Kansas City 4-3. I'm Amancio Bolaños.
14: One guy is happily divorced. One guy is happily married. One guy gets called daddy by his three beautiful daughters. Aww. One guy gets called daddy after a credit card approval. One guy won a state high school basketball championship. One guy only covered a state high school basketball championship. One guy's been inducted into three halls of fame. One guy has only mocked a hall. Does this seem weird to anybody else?
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0: Oh, yeah.
2: One of the best in the business, the USA Today baseball columnist. He will be joining us, and we know the trade deadline is coming up on Monday the 3rd, Monday the 3rd, yep. At 6 p.m. Eastern, so it's coming up really soon. Also, we'll have a little shop talk as well in this hour, hour number two on a TV theme song Thursday.
0: It'll be good, though. Trade, because you'll get to go. You know, you like to go to the ballpark out here, Dodger Stadium. You get to see your boy, Scooble. You get to see Scooble.
2: Unbelievable. If they get him, man, people are going to be pissed.
0: Are people or is Rob Parker? I don't care about people.
2: No, I don't care. For me, you think I don't care.
0: No, I'm just making sure.